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2: It's 6 o'clock. Good evening. Mainly cloudy and 23 degrees in Regina. I'm Denis Conroy from the Sask Today newsroom with 620 CKRM News. Farmers took center stage as Grain Millers Canada celebrated a major milestone in Saskatchewan. The Yorkton-based oat processor hosted about 200 guests in Ituna Monday to mark 25 years in Canada with a supper honoring the producers who supply the company. Executives thanked growers for decades of trust and partnership while acknowledging this year's challenging growing conditions. The celebration also recognized Ituna's deep roots in the oat industry, with community leaders praising Grain Millers' contributions to agriculture and Saskatchewan's rural economy. The Saskatchewan NDP is urging the province to introduce an emergency plan to respond to increasing overdose cases in Saskatoon. Opposition MLA Leroy Lalibert says reports of more than 600 overdose calls each month show the need for stronger action and additional support for frontline workers. The provincial government says it is responding by expanding treatment spaces and working with community partners. Social Services Minister Terry Jensen says services are being tailored to individual needs while increasing access to addiction treatment across Saskatchewan. A public awareness campaign is being launched in Regina as the city confirms 26 cases of Dutch elm disease as of today. Officials say the infected trees have been removed, but the disease continues to spread, with higher numbers reported in 2024 and 2025. Residents are reminded to inspect their trees regularly and report any signs of illness. The city also says elm wood should not be stored or transported, as it can spread the disease further. The Regina Humane Society says it is running short of space as more cats and kittens arrive at the shelter. Bill Thorne, CEO, said seasonal factors including more outdoor cats and a delayed increase after the cool spring have pushed the population higher. To encourage adoptions, the Humane Society is offering cats for a reduced adoption fee of $25 for a limited time. Thorne said they are adopting a lot of cats out of the shelter, but more keep coming in.
3: In spite of seeing 67 cats and kittens adopted during that time, were 33 cats more in care than when we started 2 weeks ago. So, you know, you do a little bit of math there, you can see we've got a lot of cats coming in, even though we've got, you know, a number going out as well.
2: The staff say that they are also working with partner organizations when needed to help manage capacity and find homes for more animals. That's 620 CKRM News. Read more stories from around your community and around the province at sasktoday.ca and 620ckrm.com. 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
4: Now your evening agribusiness report. Federal, provincial, and territorial agriculture ministers are gathering in Halifax this week for their annual meeting. The ministers will be covering a wide range of topics, from creating the next ag policy framework to the future of CUSMA to the looming closure of seven research sites across Canada, including the Scott and Indian Head locations. During an interview in late May, Saskatchewan Agriculture Minister David Merritt talked about setting up the FPT agenda with Federal Agriculture Minister Heath MacDonald during his most recent visit to the province.
5: Some of the things that that I asked to be put on the agenda was whole discussion around with CFIA and some of the traceability regulations they want to bring into place. We also talked about the next policy. We talked about irrigation as well. And also talked about the pesticide regulatory director at the old PMRA. We talked about some of the concerns we have there. Obviously, I thanked him for the work that he did to get us strychnine back in the province here for, you know, later this year and for next year. I know he did a lot of work on that to help us get that for both Saskatchewan and Alberta. And that process is underway right now. But we talked about that as well, obviously, obviously talked about research as well, quite at length, on where we're going to go on the research side. We obviously talked about the two facilities here in the province that the federal government has decided to close, which is Indian Head and Scott. We had a good discussion about that. I'm feeling a lot better in my discussions with them, and in July we'll have a very wholesome discussion just on how we foresee the pathway of those two facilities moving forward, and we'll have that discussion in July with the minister.
4: The meetings got underway today and wrap up on Friday. And that's the Agribusiness Report. A reminder that you can catch SaskAg Today with me right after the noon news each weekday here on 620 CKRM.
2: Now from the Harvard Media Sports Cage, here's 620 CKRM Sports. The Saskatchewan Rough Riders are enjoying their bye week from the top of the CFL West. The defending Grey Cup champions sit at 4-1 after a dominant win over Hamilton and will be back in Mosaic Stadium next Thursday to begin a home-and-home series with the Edmonton Elks. Over to the WCBL, where the Regina Red Sox host the Brooks Bombers tonight at Currie Field. Around the league, Lethbridge is in Saskatoon, Medicine Hat visits Okotoks, and fans are counting down to this weekend's WCBL All-Star festivities. The Toronto Blue Jays continue to enjoy the MLB All-Star break before returning home Friday to open a series against the Chicago White Sox. At the Brandt Center, the Pile of Bones Rodeo rides into Regina this weekend with two nights of CPRA action. And at the FIFA World Cup, defending champion Argentina punched its ticket to Sunday's final with a dramatic 2-1 comeback win over England, setting up a championship showdown with Spain. And that's your sports. Get the latest in your team delivered right to your phone with a Sports Cage Insider Report. 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
6: Low pressure continues to depart to our east-southeast, and drier air associated with high pressure will feed in starting tomorrow, with delightful summertime weather expected through the remainder of the week and through the weekend, in fact. Temperatures will be moderating back to above normal values for the tail end of the week. Look for above normal temperatures to persist through the upcoming weekend. It'll be partly cloudy tonight with isolated showers, lows near 15, chance of rain 30%, east to southeast winds at 15 to 25, tomorrow becoming partly to mostly sunny, 26, chance of rainfall 0, light north winds, clear 15 tomorrow night, a light east to southeast breeze, chance of precipitation 0, sunny on Friday, 29, south to southeast winds at 15 to 25, partly to mostly sunny, 28 on Saturday, sunny, 29 degrees on Sunday, a beautiful weekend ahead. With your 620 CKRM Precision Weather Forecast, I'm meteorologist Russ Merley.
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0: George Fox, 620 CKRM. I'm Evan Montgomery. I was going to tell you about National I Love Horses Day. I was going to tell you about my history of riding horses named Buck, which I don't know how they got their name. I guess it must be some kind of philosophical thing where if you name your horse that, then they won't. I don't know. But then I started researching if there was a premise to this. And then I found out about the horse on Gunsmoke. Matt Dillon, his horse didn't have a name in the show, but the main horse he rode for like 230 episodes was named Buck. And then that very same horse also got a big celebrity horse, it seems, got to show up on Rawhide and Bonanza as well. And when Bonanza ended, Lorne Greene, we remember Lorne Greene, he's like, come with me, horse. And he hung out with him and then later donated him to a therapeutic riding center. And that is the story of just one particular horse named Buck.
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6: Joining us on the phone line is singer Leah Mack. 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
7: My Friday was 11.
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0: Coming up, the Rhinestone Cowgirls, the legendary ladies of country music, a live tribute concert celebrating legendary female country artists, featuring songs made famous by Patsy Cline, Tammy Wynette, Loretta Lynn, Dolly Parton, Faith Hill, and Carrie Underwood. Coming up Wednesday, October 21st at 7 p.m. There's also an optional pre-show dinner that begins with cocktails and dinner at 5. It's all going down at Conexus Art Center, so it's going to be a heck of a show. So if you're more details, you can check out Conexus Art Center. 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
1: 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Michelle Wright, the Johnner Brothers, Kelsey Kulik, Clayton Bellamy, Dan Davidson, and Evan Baxter. This show, it's going to be broadcast live right here on 620 CKRM. 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
2: 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Here's a James Allen behind the mic moment with James' daughter, Bobby Allen.
3: It was a story that I heard from Manfred Jonick. They had been best friends for decades. They enjoyed, you know, most of their weekends tinkering with cars and rebuilding engines. And Manfred remembers walking into CKRM one morning at around 4 o'clock. My dad was asleep at in the control room. He wasn't resting. He was completely asleep. But that was because he was running on about 4 hours of sleep a day because he was doing the mornings at CKRM and at CKTV. So Manfred thought, oh, this should be interesting. But a few minutes later, Jim woke up, stretched, walked into the studio and sounded better than the rest of us on our best day, he said. You know, he was really able to just be on immediately, which is kind of pretty powerful. You just sort of go into that zone.
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0: From the National Newsroom of the Canadian Press, I'm John Kennedy. Fast-moving wildfires are tearing through northwestern Ontario, forcing evacuations and destroying homes in several First Nations, including Collins First Nation. Leaders say residents fled with little warning, some escaping by boat as flames closed in, while everyone is believed to have been accounted for. The fires also halted CN rail service along Armstrong as a train crew was rescued from tracks surrounded by fire, with dramatic video of the rescue spreading online. Officials say more than 140 fires remain active in northwestern Ontario. Lightning strikes have been flickering across British Columbia's southern interior as firefighters fear a possible surge in ignitions. Environment Canada meteorologist Colin Fong says the focus should be on severity and frequency of dry lightning over the next few days. Parched conditions have made the ground ripe for new wildfires in the province's south. The forecast is calling for the threat of dry lightning from Okanagan eastward to Alberta, with the threat area expanding north and west on Friday. A new poll finds more Canadians trust China more so than Donald Trump's America.
1: The Pew Research Center polled just over 1,000 Canadians shortly after Prime Minister Mark Carney's visit to Beijing. It found 2 in 5 Canadian respondents held a favorable view of China. Just 1 in 3 said the same about the United States. Only 35% of Canadians told Pew they would trust Chinese President Xi Jinping to do the right thing. But that's nearly double the 20% who said the same of U.S. President Donald Trump. Jason White, The Canadian Press.
0: The office of Nova Scotia's premier says he came face-to-face with protesters who swarmed his car and broke his windshield. Premier Tim Houston was trying to leave a speaking engagement at the Annapolis Valley when a group of protesters became aggressive. His office says protesters were pushing law enforcement, climbed onto a vehicle, and smashed the windshield of the vehicle that Houston was riding in. Nova Scotia's opposition NDP leader Claudia Chender says threats and destruction are never the way forward. First Nation chiefs say the federal government is enabling residential school denialism by failing to make it a hate crime. An emergency resolution passed by the Assembly of First Nations meeting in Ottawa calls on the feds to criminalize residential school denialism as hate speech. Anishinaabeg Nation Grand Council Chief Linda DeBosque says criminalizing residential school denialism will help protect survivors of those institutions.
2: Our survivors, both here today and those who have passed on, have kept the truth alive for generations. Now hate speech needs to be incorporated into law to ensure denialism will no longer prey upon survivors, their families, or our people across this country.
0: More than 150,000 Indigenous children were forced to attend residential schools, with the last of them closing in 1996. This is the Canadian Press. In sports, defending champion Argentina rallied to beat England 2-1 to reach the World Cup final. Argentina scored with minutes to go in the game. Sunday's World Cup final in East Rutherford, New Jersey will pit Argentina against 2010 champion Spain. The two soccer giants have only met once at a World Cup, with Argentina defeating Spain 2-1 in the 1966 group stage. More than 100 inmates at the sprawling Rikers Island Correctional Facility gathered in a gymnasium to watch the World Cup semifinal between England and Argentina. Arriving inmates dressed in tan uniforms took seats at tables facing a projection screen showing the game. A special event is for inmates who have shown good behavior, and the jail has been hosting watch parties since the tournament kicked off last month. The Winnipeg Jets have re-signed Cole Perfetti to a 5-year contract with an average annual value of $6 million U.S. The 24-year-old forward had 12 goals, 20 assists, in 60 games for the Jets last season. From the Canadian Press, I'm John Kennedy.
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6: Low pressure continues to depart to our east-southeast, and drier air associated with high pressure will feed in starting tomorrow, with delightful summertime weather expected through the remainder of the week and through the weekend, in fact. Temperatures will be moderating back to above normal values for the tail end of the week. Look for above normal temperatures to persist through the upcoming weekend. It'll be partly cloudy tonight with isolated showers, lows near 15, chance of rain 30%, east to southeast winds at 15 to 25. Tomorrow becoming partly to mostly sunny, 26. Chance of rainfall, 0. Light north winds, clear, 15 tomorrow night. A light east to southeast breeze, chance of precipitation, 0. Sunny on Friday, 29. South to southeast winds at 15 to 25. Partly to mostly sunny, 28 on Saturday. Sunny, 29 degrees on Sunday. A beautiful weekend ahead. With your 620 CKRM Precision Weather Forecast, I'm meteorologist Russ Merley.

0: 620 CKR Ram celebrates 100 years, and Randy Johansson from Quality Tire shares an incredible story.
1: In 1989, being able to go to my first Grey Cup game and sitting in Mr. Hill's box, I think it was a very kind gesture. Me and Mr. Hill and Mr. Cowley, we met them at the Stanley Awards and stuff. I still have my Grey Cup jacket to this day that I wear in wintertime. Cool.
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0: Brad Johnner, 620 CKRM. Over the past week or so, I've seen on social media, at least, and in my own experience, mosquitoes. Lots of mosquitoes and people showing pictures of the front of their vehicles just caked with mosquitoes, which has been more rare until now, seemingly. And it got me thinking about bug deflectors. We have the modern day ones. They're all sleek and aerodynamic, I feel. They're low profile. Remember, you'd have your 1984 pick-em-up truck, and you would have the bug deflector that was basically 90 degrees. It was just a cut piece of Lexan or something, and it would just go straight up, and it was 6 inches tall. Whether that, I assume, for aerodynamic purposes, that's why it went a little bit out of style. But still, I tip of the hat to you guys who are still running those really mean bug deflectors.
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2: My name is Don. I'm old enough to remember Ed Morrell on the Al Prowl Show when I was working my night shift in the bakery about 50-some years ago. Happy birthday.
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0: Jason McCoy, Bury My Heart, and I am still on automotive accessories, it turns out, and I'm just reminiscing about running boards on cars. There was a time you had a 1988 Ford LTD. You put the running boards on it. We had basically one style of running board. You could use it at mud flaps / running boards. Perfect combo. Pop them on that car. Sure, why not? It'll help you get in. You don't see a running board on a car anymore. That is all I'm saying. I mean, you don't see too many cars, but we got to get some more running boards on cars. Also, the little spoilers on the back of like a Suburban. We had an 80s Suburban with the little spoiler, I guess, for something aerodynamic, possibly. You don't see that anymore either. And it had wood grain on it.
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0: From the National Newsroom of the Canadian Press, I'm John Kennedy. Fast-moving wildfires are tearing through northwestern Ontario, forcing evacuations and destroying homes in several First Nations, including Collins First Nation. Leaders say residents fled with little warning, some escaping by boat as flames closed in, while everyone is believed to have been accounted for. The fires also halted CN rail service along Armstrong as a train crew was rescued from tracks surrounded by fire, with dramatic video of the rescue spreading online. Officials say more than 140 fires remain active in northwestern Ontario. Lightning strikes have been flickering across British Columbia's southern interior as firefighters fear a possible surge in ignitions. Environment Canada meteorologist Colin Fong says the focus should be on severity and frequency of dry lightning over the next few days. Parched conditions have made the ground ripe for new wildfires in the province's south. The forecast is calling for the threat of dry lightning from Okanagan eastward to Alberta, with the threat area expanding north and west on Friday. A new poll finds more Canadians trust China more so than Donald Trump's America.
1: The Pew Research Center polled just over 1,000 Canadians shortly after Prime Minister Mark Carney's visit to Beijing. It found 2 in 5 Canadian respondents held a favorable view of China. Just 1 in 3 said the same about the United States. Only 35% of Canadians told Pew they would trust Chinese President Xi Jinping to do the right thing. But that's nearly double the 20% who said the same of U.S. President Donald Trump. Jason White, The Canadian Press.
0: The office of Nova Scotia's premier says he came face to face with protesters who swarmed his car and broke his windshield. Premier Tim Houston was trying to leave a speaking engagement at the Annapolis Valley when a group of protesters became aggressive. His office says protesters were pushing law enforcement, climbed onto a vehicle, and smashed the windshield of the vehicle that Houston was riding in. Nova Scotia's opposition NDP leader Claudia Chender says threats and destruction are never the way forward. First Nation chiefs say the federal government is enabling residential school denialism by failing to make it a hate crime. An emergency resolution passed by the Assembly of First Nations meeting in Ottawa calls on the feds to criminalize residential school denialism as hate speech. Anishinaabeg Nation Grand Council Chief Linda DeBosque says criminalizing residential school denialism will help protect survivors of those institutions.
2: Our survivors, both here today and those who have passed on, have kept the truth alive for generations. Now hate speech needs to be incorporated into law to ensure denialism will no longer prey upon survivors, their families, or our people across this country.
0: More than 150,000 Indigenous children were forced to attend residential schools, with the last of them closing in 1996. This is the Canadian Press. In sports, defending champion Argentina rallied to beat England 2-1 to reach the World Cup final. Argentina scored with minutes to go in the game. Sunday's World Cup final in East Rutherford, New Jersey will pit Argentina against 2010 champion Spain. The two soccer giants have only met once at a World Cup, with Argentina defeating Spain 2-1 in the 1966 group stage. More than 100 inmates at the sprawling Rikers Island Correctional Facility gathered in a gymnasium to watch the World Cup semifinal between England and Argentina. Arriving inmates dressed in tan uniforms took seats at tables facing a projection screen showing the game. A special event is for inmates who have shown good behavior, and the jail has been hosting watch parties since the tournament kicked off last month. The Winnipeg Jets have re-signed Cole Perfetti to a 5-year contract with an average annual value of $6 million U.S. The 24-year-old forward had 12 goals, 20 assists, in 60 games for the Jets last season. From the Canadian Press, I'm John Kennedy.
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12: Low pressure continues to depart to our east-southeast, and drier air associated with high pressure will feed in starting tomorrow, with delightful summertime weather expected through the remainder of the week and through the weekend, in fact. Temperatures will be moderating back to above normal values for the tail end of the week. Look for above normal temperatures to persist through the upcoming weekend. It'll be partly cloudy tonight with isolated showers, lows near 15, chance of rain 30%, east to southeast winds at 15 to 25. Tomorrow becoming partly to mostly sunny, 26. Chance of rainfall, 0. Light north winds, clear, 15 tomorrow night. A light east to southeast breeze, chance of precipitation, 0. Sunny on Friday, 29. South to southeast winds at 15 to 25. Partly to mostly sunny, 28 on Saturday. Sunny, 29 degrees on Sunday. A beautiful weekend ahead. With your 620 CKRM Precision Weather Forecast, I'm meteorologist Russ Merley.
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0: pieces patient. George Strait's very first number one single. He put that out in 1982.
1: On a warm summer's evening, on a train bound for nowhere, I met up with a gambler. We were both too tired to sleep, so we took turns.

0: Pack your bags and get ready for the trip of a lifetime, the 620 CKRM and Kloss Germany Trip Giveaway. 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And congratulations to our recent qualifiers, Greg Sauer from Wadena, Misha from Pilot Butte, and Joe from Dysart. They are all one step closer to six unforgettable days in Germany with the 620 CQRM and Kloss Germany Trip Giveaway.
1: The COVID-19 pandemic seemed under control, with all signs pointing to a return to normal. I'm Ryan Young, and this is 100 Years of CKRM. By July 11th, 2021, the province's tight restrictions to curb the spread of COVID-19 seemed to be working. The province reported 70% of people aged 18 and over were inoculated with at least one dose of the vaccine. It looked as though Saskatchewan was on target, and so Phase 3 of the reopening plan was put into action. It involved a rollback of all public health restrictions, including the mask mandate and limits on social gatherings. As people celebrated a restriction-free summer, the numbers told a different story. Major outbreaks were recorded primarily in the north region, where vaccination rates were significantly lower. The next few months would bring record-breaking increases in new cases. Read more at sasktoday.ca and 620ckrm.com. With 100 years of CKRM, I'm Ryan Young.
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Lord, she was hotter than a $2 pistol. 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

0: Rascal Flatts. I'm Evan Montgomery with you on a Wednesday night. And between you and me, authentic lemonade made with the lemons. I like the powder. I like the powdered lemonade versus like a Kool-Aid powder. That's a little a stretch too far. But the specifically here is powder that is supposed to be lemonade. That is my favorite. Whether it actually does taste the best or it's just what I know. Something else I know. You can win a $40 gift card to Crawford's No Frills by texting us the word lemonade. L-E-M-O-N-A-D-E. Text that into us at 306-936-6262. And next Friday, you could be a winner.
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0: From the National Newsroom of the Canadian Press, I'm John Kennedy. Forest fires are spreading through northwestern Ontario, devastating several communities and forcing widespread evacuations. Sol Mamakwa represents the North Riding of Kiwetinong for the provincial NDP. He posted a video on social media of a CN rail crew in a train engulfed in flames. He says the fires are moving quickly.
1: I think the situation is unprecedented, and I think, you know, like, and I think that's something that we need to, you know, what's the plan? You know, what's the plan to be able to try to mobilize?
0: The fires have prompted evacuation orders for several communities, including Armstrong, Lalacroix First Nation, Collins First Nation, White Sand First Nation, Gull Bay First Nation, and Lac de Millec First Nation. Wildfire smoke is drifting south and blanketing Toronto and southern Ontario as heat warnings persist in the region. Environment Canada's air quality warnings are active from Thunder Bay to Kingston and down to London. Several First Nations communities in northwestern Ontario are under mandatory evacuation orders because of the forest fires. Toronto resident Jason Wang says he's never seen air pollution this bad in his 10 years living within the city.
2: It was depressing. You know, it's summer that I wanted to go out because today is my day off. So I wanted to go out, but I didn't expect this.
0: An Environment Canada meteorologist says northwest winds will continue to feed southern Ontario skies with smoke until at least Friday. Hamilton, Ontario has rejected a plan to pause AI data centers for 1 year. Backers of the proposal said the pause would give the city time to draft guardrails and guarantee public benefits around any future data centers. Lawmakers across the country are wrestling with AI data centers and the noise, energy, and water concerns around the facilities. Today's 10-6 vote came after the Hamilton City Councilors emerged from a lengthy closed-door session with the city's legal team. First Nations chiefs say the federal government is enabling residential school denialism by failing to make it a crime. An emergency resolution passed at the Assembly of First Nations meeting in Ottawa calls on the feds to criminalize residential school denialism as hate speech. The Anishinaabeg Nation Grand Council Chief Linda DeBosque says the history of residential schools isn't up for debate.
3: We stand united across this country to ensure that we will continue to honor our ancestors, our survivors, and to continue to push this until this is formally recognized.
0: Chiefs have passed similar resolutions over the years, but the federal government has yet to make changes to the criminal code. Christopher Nolan's new The Odyssey melds storytelling of antiquity with contemporary IMAX-sized bravado. Matt Damon stars as Odysseus after the Trojan War as he tries to get home to his wife Penelope, who's played by Anne Hathaway. The film is mostly faithful to Homer's epic poem, but still feels like a Nolan movie at its core. This is the Canadian Press. In sports, Lionel Messi and Argentina are back in the World Cup final. Enzo Fernandez and substitute Lautaro Martinez scored as Argentina rallied 2-1 over England. Anthony Goodwin had given England the lead in the 55th. Argentina is the reigning champion in the tournament. Jim Corrigal, Canadian defensive lineman who spurred the NFL for a career with the Toronto Argonauts, has died. He was 80 years old. Kent State, Corrigal's alma mater, announced his death. The cause was not divulged, but in 2019, Corrigal and his daughter told Arcan Beacon Journal he learned he likely suffered from a chronic traumatic encephalopathy, an incurable degenerative brain disease caused by repeated head trauma. The National League's Central-leading Milwaukee Brewers have started to load up for a postseason push. Milwaukee got pitchers Lance McCullers Jr. and Colton Gordon from the Houston Astros in exchange for outfielder Jaden Fielder. From the Canadian Press, I'm John Kennedy.
4: Congrats, you grabbed your ticket. 100 years in one night is officially sold out. We can't wait to celebrate 620 CKRM's 100th anniversary with you on July 18th at Conexus Arts Center. While we count down the days, keep listening for stories from the last 100 years. You never know what classic moments might pop up, and your classic moment can be next. Got a memory? Leave a voicemail at 306-546-6230. That's 306-546-6230. 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
6: Low pressure continues to depart to our east-southeast, and drier air associated with high pressure will feed in starting tomorrow, with delightful summertime weather expected through the remainder of the week and through the weekend, in fact. Temperatures will be moderating back to above normal values for the tail end of the week. Look for above normal temperatures to persist through the upcoming weekend. It'll be partly cloudy tonight with isolated showers. Lows near 15, chance of rain 30%. East to southeast winds at 15 to 25. Tomorrow becoming partly to mostly sunny, 26. Chance of rainfall 0. Light north winds, clear 15 tomorrow night. A light east to southeast breeze, chance of precipitation 0. Sunny on Friday, 29. South to southeast winds at 15 to 25. Partly to mostly sunny, 28 on Saturday. Sunny, 29 degrees on Sunday. A beautiful weekend ahead. With your 620 CKRM Precision Weather Forecast, I'm meteorologist Russ Merling.

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0: Speaking of broken, I have a refrigerator in my home. The main refrigerator, the refrigerator in the kitchen. Actually, that's the only one we have. And it has a freezer component. It has a drinks drawer, or a drawer you could put drinks in, or there's also a setting for deli meats. I don't have enough deli meats to fill a whole drawer. And then there is the main compartment. Now, in the drinks drawer, you can imagine, I put cans of Soda Pops, right? I believe I talked about this previously, but I had one of the carbonated, the soda water things, the bubbly. It exploded. And now a Diet Dr. Pepper has exploded too, and I don't understand it, and I don't like it, and I don't like having to pick all this frozen water out of my drawer.
1: Congrats. You grabbed your ticket. 100 years in one night is officially sold out. We can't wait to celebrate 620 CKRM's 100th anniversary with you on July 18th at Conexus Arts Center. While we count down the days, keep listening for stories from the last 100 years. You never know what classic moments might pop up, and your classic moment can be next. Got a memory? Leave a voicemail at 306-546-6230. That's 306-546-6230. 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

0: Hi, this is Brian Edwards from Rocklands Entertainment. A very happy 100th birthday to all my friends at CKRM. Our relationship goes back some 40-plus years when we've done so many shows in the Regina area, whether it's the Conexus Arts Center, Casino Regina, the fair there with all our wonderful acts like Charlie Pride and Tommy Hunter and Rita McNeil, Mel Tillis, Roy Clark, Stompin' Tom, you name it. We were always looking forward to coming back and working with all the great folks at CKRM. We share some fond memories, and I thank you for being part of my life for that many years, and I wish you 100 more years of great success. Thank you.
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0: time zone am I on? What country am I in?
1: It doesn't matter. It's 5 o'clock somewhere.
0: It's always on 5 in Margaritaville, come to think of it.
1: Yeah, I heard that.
0: You've been there, haven't you?
1: Yes, sir.
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0: From the National Newsroom of the Canadian Press, I'm John Kennedy. Prime Minister Mark Carney says Ottawa is in close contact with Ontario's provincial, municipal, and Indigenous leaders in the northwestern region and stands ready to provide wildfire support wherever it is needed. Northwestern Ontario is facing wildfire emergencies as a fast-moving fire forces evacuations across several First Nations and remote communities. Collins First Nation says homes and buildings have been destroyed, while some residents escaped barely by boat as the flames closed in. More communities are being evacuated, and communications have been disrupted in parts of the region, while evacuees in Thunder Bay are struggling to find lodging. Wildfire smoke from northern Ontario has shrouded much of southern Ontario, leaving Toronto under hazy orange skies and unhealthy air. Air quality warnings are stretching across much of the province, with forecasters expecting smoky conditions to linger until winds shift later this week. The air quality has forced several outdoor events to be canceled in Toronto, while residents don masks as smoke combined with sweltering temperatures proved to be challenging. Meteorologists say rain expected later this week could help ease both the wildfire fight and the choking smoke, though conditions remain unpredictable. A new poll finds more Canadians trust China under Xi Jinping than America under Donald Trump.
1: The Pew Research Center polled just over 1,000 Canadians shortly after Prime Minister Mark Carney's visit to Beijing. It found 2 in 5 Canadian respondents held a favorable view of China. Just 1 in 3 said the same about the United States. Only 35% of Canadians told Pew they would trust Chinese President Xi Jinping to do the right thing. But that's nearly double the 20% who said the same of U.S. President Donald Trump. Jason White, The Canadian Press.
0: First Nations chiefs say the federal government is enabling residential school denialism by failing to make it into a crime. An emergency resolution passed by the Assembly of First Nations meeting in Ottawa is calling on the feds to criminalize denialism as a hate speech. Anishinaabeg Nation Grand Chief Counsel Linda DeBosque says the history of residential schools is not up for debate.
2: We stand united across this country to ensure that we will continue to honor our ancestors, our survivors, and to continue to push this until this is formally recognized.
0: Chiefs have passed similar resolutions over the years, but the federal government has yet to change the criminal code. The conflict between the U.S. and Iran has escalated again as Tehran launched attacks on Bahrain and Kuwait following Washington's renewed naval blockade. American airstrikes struck military targets inside Iran, while Tehran has warned it will shut down regional energy exports if pressure continues to mount. This is the Canadian Press. In sports, defending champion Argentina rallied to beat England 2-1 and to reach the World Cup final. Anthony Gordon gave England the lead in the 55th minute, but Argentina came back more dangerous after that point. Argentina will now face Spain in the final. The Milwaukee Brewers have acquired right-handed pitcher Lance McCullers Jr. and left-hander Colton Gordon from the Houston Astros in exchange for an outfielder, Jaden Fielder. Milwaukee General Manager Matt Arnold announced the swap that included cash from Houston. McCullers helped Houston win the World Series titles in 2017 and 2022, spending his entire career with the Astros. Two all-Canadian matchups are on tap when the NHL regular season begins on September 29th. The Montreal Canadiens will visit the Toronto Maple Leafs, and the Edmonton Oilers will welcome the Vancouver Canucks. Also announced is an outdoor game between the Jets and Canadiens in Winnipeg on October 25th. From the Canadian Press, I'm John Kennedy.
3: The COVID-19 pandemic seemed under control, with all signs pointing to a return to normal. I'm Ryan Young, and this is 100 years of CKRM. By July 11th, 2021, the province's tight restrictions to curb the spread of COVID-19 seemed to be working. The province reported 70% of people aged 18 and over were inoculated with at least one dose of the vaccine. It looked as though Saskatchewan was on target, and so Phase 3 of the reopening plan was put into action. It involved a rollback of all public health restrictions, including the mask mandate and limits on social gatherings. As people celebrated a restriction-free summer, the numbers told a different story. Major outbreaks were recorded, primarily in the North region, where vaccination rates were significantly lower. The next few months would bring record-breaking increases in new cases. Read more at sasktoday.ca and 620ckrm.com. With 100 years of CKRM, I'm Ryan Young.
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8: Low pressure continues to depart to our east-southeast, and drier air associated with high pressure will feed in starting tomorrow, with delightful summertime weather expected through the remainder of the week and through the weekend, in fact. Temperatures will be moderating back to above normal values for the tail end of the week. Look for above normal temperatures to persist through the upcoming weekend. It'll be partly cloudy tonight with isolated showers, lows near 15, chance of rain 30%, east to southeast winds at 15 to 25. Tomorrow becoming partly to mostly sunny, 26. Chance of rainfall, 0. Light north winds, clear, 15 tomorrow night. A light east to southeast breeze, chance of precipitation, 0. Sunny on Friday, 29. South to southeast winds of 15 to 25. Partly to mostly sunny, 28 on Saturday. Sunny, 29 degrees on Sunday. A beautiful weekend ahead. With your 620 CKRM Precision Weather Forecast, I'm meteorologist Russ Merley.

0: 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Here's Joe Miller from Souls Harbor Rescue Mission.
1: I remember CKRM ever since I was a kid. My dad listened to it all the time. So you guys have been around a long time.
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2: Congratulations to CKRM on this incredible milestone anniversary. As a young boy growing up on the farm in Grayson, Saskatchewan, CKRM was a constant in my life. I remember spending my afternoons listening to Art Kennard's program, and as I got older, tuning in to Bev Monroe's truck driving songs while heading home from work, especially on those late night midnight shows that kept me company on the road. Over the years, I've also enjoyed listening to the Lauren Harrison on the Harrison Line. Congratulations on your continued success and the legacy you've built to

0: 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What happens when you get Canada's best country artists in a room with a few guitars, a bunch of great stories, then turn the microphones on? 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
0: Dan Davidson. 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

0: From the National Newsroom of the Canadian Press, I'm John Kennedy. Prime Minister Mark Carney says Ottawa is in close contact with Ontario's provincial, municipal, and Indigenous leaders in the northwestern region and stands ready to provide wildfire support wherever it is needed. Northwestern Ontario is facing wildfire emergencies as a fast-moving fire forces evacuations across several First Nations and remote communities. Collins First Nation says homes and buildings have been destroyed, while some residents escaped barely by boat as the flames closed in. More communities are being evacuated, and communications have been disrupted in parts of the region, while evacuees in Thunder Bay are struggling to find lodging. Wildfire smoke from northern Ontario has shrouded much of southern Ontario, leaving Toronto under hazy orange skies and unhealthy air. Air quality warnings are stretching across much of the province, with forecasters expecting smoky conditions to linger until winds shift later this week. The air quality has forced several outdoor events to be canceled in Toronto, while residents don masks as smoke combined with sweltering temperatures prove to be challenging. Meteorologists say rain expected later this week could help ease both the wildfire fight and the choking smoke, though conditions remain unpredictable. A new poll finds more Canadians trust China under Xi Jinping than America under Donald Trump.
1: The Pew Research Center polled just over 1,000 Canadians shortly after Prime Minister Mark Carney's visit to Beijing. It found 2 in 5 Canadian respondents held a favorable view of China. Just 1 in 3 said the same about the United States. Only 35% of Canadians told Pew they would trust Chinese President Xi Jinping to do the right thing. But that's nearly double the 20% who said the same of U.S. President Donald Trump. Jason White, The Canadian Press.
0: First Nations chiefs say the federal government is enabling residential school denialism by failing to make it into a crime. An emergency resolution passed by the Assembly of First Nations meeting in Ottawa is calling on the feds to criminalize denialism as a hate speech. Anishinaabeg Nation Grand Chief Counsel Linda DeBosque says the history of residential schools is not up for debate.
2: We stand united across this country to ensure that we will continue to honor our ancestors, our survivors, and to continue to push this until this is formally recognized.
0: Chiefs have passed similar resolutions over the years, but the federal government has yet to change the criminal code. The conflict between the U.S. and Iran has escalated again as Tehran launched attacks on Bahrain and Kuwait following Washington's renewed naval blockade. American airstrikes struck military targets inside Iran, while Tehran has warned it will shut down regional energy exports if pressure continues to mount. This is the Canadian Press. In sports, defending champion Argentina rallied to beat England 2-1 and to reach the World Cup final. Anthony Gordon gave England the lead in the 55th minute, but Argentina came back more dangerous after that point. Argentina will now face Spain in the final. The Milwaukee Brewers have acquired right-handed pitcher Lance McCullers Jr. and left-hander Colton Gordon from the Houston Astros in exchange for an outfielder, Jaden Fielder. Milwaukee General Manager Matt Arnold announced the swap that included cash from Houston. McCullers helped Houston win the World Series titles in 2017 and 2022, spending his entire career with the Astros. Two all-Canadian matchups are on tap when the NHL regular season begins on September 29th. The Montreal Canadiens will visit the Toronto Maple Leafs, and the Edmonton Oilers will welcome the Vancouver Canucks. Also announced is an outdoor game between the Jets and Canadiens in Winnipeg on October 25th. From the Canadian Press, I'm John Kennedy.
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5: Low pressure continues to depart to our east-southeast, and drier air associated with high pressure will feed in starting tomorrow, with delightful summertime weather expected through the remainder of the week and through the weekend, in fact. Temperatures will be moderating back to above normal values for the tail end of the week. Look for above normal temperatures to persist through the upcoming weekend. It'll be partly cloudy tonight with isolated showers, lows near 15, chance of rain 30%, east to southeast winds at 15 to 25. Tomorrow becoming partly to mostly sunny, 26. Chance of rainfall, 0. Light north winds, clear, 15 tomorrow night. A light east to southeast breeze, chance of precipitation, 0. Sunny on Friday, 29. South to southeast winds at 15 to 25. Partly to mostly sunny, 28 on Saturday. Sunny, 29 degrees on Sunday. A beautiful weekend ahead. With your 620 CKRM Precision Weather Forecast, I'm meteorologist Russ Merlin.

0: 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The grand prize draw happens this July at Ag in Motion. 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
2: 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Have a great day and a good celebration. Bye for now.
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1: Congrats, you grabbed your ticket. 100 years in one night is officially sold out. We can't wait to celebrate 620 CKRM's 100th anniversary with you on July 18th at Conexus Arts Center. While we count down the days, keep listening for stories from the last 100 years. You never know what classic moments might pop up, and your classic moment can be next. Got a memory? Leave a voicemail at 306-546-6230. That's 306-546-6230. 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

0: From the National Newsroom of the Canadian Press, I'm Karen Rebo. Evacuation orders remain in effect overnight for several First Nations in northwestern Ontario, where dozens of wildfires are leaving a trail of destruction. Among the communities affected by the orders is the Collins First Nation. And stunning video is circulating online showing a CN rail crew inside a train threatened by flames all around in the community of Armstrong before the crew was able to be rescued. Sol Mamakwa represents the northern riding of Kiwetinong for the Ontario Opposition NDP. He's calling for more support and communication from the provincial and federal governments.
1: People's lives, people's homes are at risk, and we should have every possible measure needs to be taken by Ontario and Canada to keep our community safe.
0: Hundreds of firefighters, helicopters, and water bombers are battling more than 180 wildfires across Ontario, most of them across the Northwest. Help is arriving from Alberta and the Yukon. More than 850 fires are burning across the country overall. Smoke from the scores of raging northwestern Ontario fires blew south early Wednesday, leaving southern Ontario dealing with hazy orange skies and unhealthy air all day. Environment Canada has posted orange and yellow air quality warnings that stretch across much of Ontario, south to Windsor and Toronto, and as far east as Kingston, and down into several American states, too.
2: Thousands of visitors told to evacuate a remote Minnesota wilderness area because of wildfires sending heavy smoke across the U.S. Midwest and Northeast. Even the New York Aquarium is postponing a turtle release because of smoke. National Weather Service meteorologist Erica Hasek in Minnesota.
3: And that smoke is following the upper-level winds around that heat dome, which are basically taking it from the northwest to the southeast, which then blows that, you know, those fires are in western Ontario, they're in far northern Minnesota. The smoke from those is then going over the Great Lakes, over Toronto, into the northeastern United States, the Mid-Atlantic region, you know, New York City, Philadelphia, D.C., Boston.
2: I'm Julie Walker.
0: Forecasters expect the smoky conditions to linger until winds shift in Ontario later this week. WestJet flight attendants could walk off the job in fewer than 3 weeks if they're unable to reach a new deal on contract demands. Their union, representing 4,400 cabin crew at the Alberta-based airline, says WestJet members voted 99% in favor of a strike mandate, which gives the union the power to call a strike after a cooling-off period. Negotiations are set for Monday, and the union's main sticking points include what it alleges is unpaid groundwork. This is the Canadian Press. In sports, Lionel Messi and Argentina will make another trip to the World Cup final. Enzo Fernandez and substitute Lautaro Martinez scored, and Messi assisted on both goals as Argentina rallied to a 2-1 win over England. Argentina is the reigning champion and will meet up with Spain in Sunday's championship final in New Jersey. The two soccer giants have only met once before at a World Cup, with Argentina beating Spain 2-1 in the 1966 group stage. France and England will play in the consolation final Saturday in Florida. In hockey news, Cole Perfetti has re-signed with the Winnipeg Jets, agreeing to a 5-year contract with an average annual value of $6 million. The 24-year-old forward had 12 goals and 20 assists in 68 games for the Jets last season. Perfetti was drafted 10th overall by Winnipeg in 2020. From the Canadian Press, I'm Karen Rebo.
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0: It's Brendan from P90 Energy here. The Nyas Country Drive. That's the first thing that pops in my head. I was probably just cruising on the back roads, listening to the radio. Sure enough, the Nyas Country Drive.
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0: From the National Newsroom of the Canadian Press, I'm Karen Rebo. Evacuation orders remain in effect overnight for several First Nations in northwestern Ontario, where dozens of wildfires are leaving a trail of destruction. Among the communities affected by the orders is the Collins First Nation. And stunning video is circulating online showing a CN rail crew inside a train threatened by flames all around in the community of Armstrong before the crew was able to be rescued. Sol Mamakwa represents the northern riding of Kiwetinong for the Ontario Opposition NDP. He's calling for more support and communication from the provincial and federal governments.
1: People's lives, people's homes are at risk, and we should have every possible measure needs to be taken by Ontario and Canada to keep our community safe.
0: Hundreds of firefighters, helicopters, and water bombers are battling more than 180 wildfires across Ontario, most of them across the Northwest. Help is arriving from Alberta and the Yukon. More than 850 fires are burning across the country overall. Smoke from the scores of raging northwestern Ontario fires blew south early Wednesday, leaving southern Ontario dealing with hazy orange skies and unhealthy air all day. Environment Canada has posted orange and yellow air quality warnings that stretch across much of Ontario, south to Windsor and Toronto, and as far east as Kingston, and down into several American states, too.
2: Thousands of visitors told to evacuate a remote Minnesota wilderness area because of wildfires sending heavy smoke across the U.S. Midwest and Northeast. Even the New York Aquarium is postponing a turtle release because of smoke. National Weather Service meteorologist Eric Ahasik in Minnesota.
3: And that smoke is following the upper-level winds around that heat dome, which are basically taking it from the northwest to the southeast, which then blows that, you know, those fires are in western Ontario, they're in far northern Minnesota. The smoke from those is then going over the Great Lakes, over Toronto, into the northeastern United States, the Mid-Atlantic region, you know, New York City, Philadelphia, D.C., Boston.
2: I'm Julie Walker.
0: Forecasters expect the smoky conditions to linger until winds shift in Ontario later this week. WestJet flight attendants could walk off the job in fewer than 3 weeks if they're unable to reach a new deal on contract demands. Their union, representing 4,400 cabin crew at the Alberta-based airline, says WestJet members voted 99% in favor of a strike mandate, which gives the union the power to call a strike after a cooling-off period. Negotiations are set for Monday, and the union's main sticking points include what it alleges is unpaid groundwork. This is the Canadian Press. In sports, Lionel Messi and Argentina will make another trip to the World Cup final. Enzo Fernandez and substitute Lautaro Martinez scored, and Messi assisted on both goals as Argentina rallied to a 2-1 win over England. Argentina is the reigning champion and will meet up with Spain in Sunday's championship final in New Jersey. The two soccer giants have only met once before at a World Cup, with Argentina beating Spain 2-1 in the 1966 group stage. France and England will play in the consolation final Saturday in Florida. In hockey news, Cole Perfetti has re-signed with the Winnipeg Jets, agreeing to a 5-year contract with an average annual value of $6 million. The 24-year-old forward had 12 goals and 20 assists in 68 games for the Jets last season. Perfetti was drafted 10th overall by Winnipeg in 2020. From the Canadian Press, I'm Karen Rebo.
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2: Some of my fondest memories come from working alongside Fred King and Willie Cole. 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CKRM has been more than just a radio station. 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With heartfelt appreciation, David Rieger. 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
0: The Country Music Rewind with Colin Lovequist, brought to you by Crawford's No Frills, Saturday afternoons at 4 and Sunday afternoons at 1 on Country's Greatest Hits, 620 CKRM.
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0: From the National Newsroom of the Canadian Press, I'm Karen Rebo. Evacuation orders remain in effect this morning for several First Nations in northwestern Ontario, where dozens of wildfires are leaving a trail of destruction. Among the communities affected by the orders is the Collins First Nation. And stunning video is circulating online showing a CN rail crew inside a train threatened by flames all around in the community of Armstrong before that crew was able to be rescued. Hundreds of firefighters, helicopters, and water bombers are battling more than 180 wildfires across Ontario, most of them in its northwest. Premier Doug Ford has posted a video to his social media, pledging support for those affected and expressing gratitude for the help arriving from across the country.
1: I want to acknowledge the incredible support we are receiving from the governments of Alberta, in the Yukon in particular, who have people and resources on the ground and in the air to support our efforts.
0: According to data on the website of the Canadian Interagency Forest Fire Center, there are more than 850 active wildfires burning across this country right now. It says nearly 200 of those fires are deemed to be burning out of control. About two-thirds of all reported fires are burning in Ontario, Quebec, and the Northwest Territories. Now, smoke from those raging northern Ontario fires blew south early yesterday, causing southern Ontario and even some northern U.S. states to deal with hazy orange skies and unhealthy air. Environment Canada has posted orange and yellow air quality warnings that stretch across most of Ontario, south to Windsor and Toronto, and as far east as Kingston and New York City and Boston. Northern Minnesota is getting it too. The governing Coalition Avenir Quebec has changed its official name to feature new leader Christine Frechette. Elections Quebec says the political party is now titled Equip Christine Frechette, Coalition Avenir Quebec. The premier says the name change signals the party has evolved under her leadership.
2: The name of the party included the name of the former premier, Mr. Legault, and therefore it was important to adjust the name of the party because I'm there now and we have an approach that is different, a leadership that is different.
0: The party tanked in the polls before CAQ founder and former premier François Legault resigned. Quebec is heading to a provincial election in October. Prince Edward Island's Liberal leader has stepped down after a second unsuccessful bid to win a seat in the legislature. Robert Mitchell placed second behind the Green Party's Tate Willows in a by-election Monday in the riding of Cornwall Meadowbank. Mitchell became party leader last October. The PEI Liberals have named Hal Perry as interim leader, while the party executive plans a leadership convention. This is the Canadian Press. In sports, Lionel Messi and Argentina will make another trip to the World Cup final. Enzo Fernandez and substitute Lautaro Martinez scored, and Messi assisted on both goals as Argentina rallied to a 2-1 win over England. Argentina is the reigning champion and will meet up with Spain in Sunday's championship final in New Jersey. The two soccer giants have only met once before at a World Cup, with Argentina beating Spain 2-1 in the 1966 group stage. France and England will play in the consolation final Saturday in Florida. In hockey news, Cole Perfetti has re-signed with the Winnipeg Jets, agreeing to a five-year contract with an average annual value of $6 million. The 24-year-old forward had 12 goals and 20 assists in 68 games for the Jets last season. Perfetti was drafted 10th overall by Winnipeg in 2020. From the Canadian Press, I'm Karen Rebo.
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1: Congrats, you grabbed your ticket. 100 years in one night is officially sold out. We can't wait to celebrate 620 CKRM's 100th anniversary with you on July 18th at Conexus Arts Center. While we count down the days, keep listening for stories from the last 100 years. You never know what classic moments might pop up, and your classic moment can be next. 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

0: From the National Newsroom of the Canadian Press, I'm Karen Rebo. Evacuation orders remain in effect this morning for several First Nations in northwestern Ontario, where dozens of wildfires are leaving a trail of destruction. Among the communities affected by the orders is the Collins First Nation. And stunning video is circulating online showing a CN rail crew inside a train threatened by flames all around in the community of Armstrong before that crew was able to be rescued. Hundreds of firefighters, helicopters, and water bombers are battling more than 180 wildfires across Ontario, most of them in its northwest. Premier Doug Ford has posted a video to his social media, pledging support for those affected and expressing gratitude for the help arriving from across the country.
1: I want to acknowledge the incredible support we are receiving from the governments of Alberta, in the Yukon in particular, who have people and resources on the ground and in the air to support our efforts.
0: According to data on the website of the Canadian Interagency Forest Fire Center, there are more than 850 active wildfires burning across this country right now. It says nearly 200 of those fires are deemed to be burning out of control. About two-thirds of all reported fires are burning in Ontario, Quebec, and the Northwest Territories. Now, smoke from those raging northern Ontario fires blew south early yesterday, causing southern Ontario and even some northern U.S. states to deal with hazy orange skies and unhealthy air. Environment Canada has posted orange and yellow air quality warnings that stretch across most of Ontario, south to Windsor and Toronto, and as far east as Kingston and New York City and Boston. Northern Minnesota is getting it too. The governing Coalition Avenir Quebec has changed its official name to feature new leader Christine Frechette. Elections Quebec says the political party is now titled Equip Christine Frechette, Coalition Avenir Quebec. The premier says the name change signals the party has evolved under her leadership.
2: The name of the party included the name of the former premier, Mr. Legault, and therefore it was important to adjust the name of the party because I'm there now and we have an approach that is different, a leadership that is different.
0: The party tanked in the polls before CAQ founder and former premier François Legault resigned. Quebec is heading to a provincial election in October. Prince Edward Island's Liberal leader has stepped down after a second unsuccessful bid to win a seat in the legislature. Robert Mitchell placed second behind the Green Party's Tate Willows in a by-election Monday in the riding of Cornwall Meadowbank. Mitchell became party leader last October. The PEI Liberals have named Hal Perry as interim leader, while the party executive plans a leadership convention. This is the Canadian Press. In sports, Lionel Messi and Argentina will make another trip to the World Cup final. Enzo Fernandez and substitute Lautaro Martinez scored, and Messi assisted on both goals as Argentina rallied to a 2-1 win over England. Argentina is the reigning champion and will meet up with Spain in Sunday's championship final in New Jersey. The two soccer giants have only met once before at a World Cup, with Argentina beating Spain 2-1 in the 1966 group stage. France and England will play in the consolation final Saturday in Florida. In hockey news, Cole Perfetti has re-signed with the Winnipeg Jets, agreeing to a five-year contract with an average annual value of $6 million. The 24-year-old forward had 12 goals and 20 assists in 68 games for the Jets last season. Perfetti was drafted 10th overall by Winnipeg in 2020. From the Canadian Press, I'm Karen Rebo.
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1: 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And she says, I do too. And I said, well, you might be prejudiced, but I'm not.
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5: 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Derek Watson, or Waddy here, formerly of sister station 104.9 The Wolf. This station has literally been around longer than sliced bread. Incredible. Want to pass along a huge congratulations to everyone at 620 CKRM. Thanks for the memories.
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0: From the National Newsroom of the Canadian Press, I'm Karen Rebo. Winds out of the northwest could fan the flames of dozens of forest fires that have already devastated communities in northern Ontario. The fires have prompted evacuation orders for Armstrong and for several northwestern First Nations, including White Sand and Gull Bay. In Collins First Nation, north of Thunder Bay, a fast-moving blaze has already destroyed some homes. Sol Mamakwa represents the Northern Riding for the Ontario Opposition NDP, and he's calling for more support and communication from the provincial and federal governments.
1: People's lives, people's homes are at risk, and we should have every possible measure needs to be taken by Ontario and Canada to keep our community safe.
0: Premier Doug Ford said yesterday crews are hard at work fighting 180 wildfires across northern Ontario, and he said the province will spare no expense in keeping people safe.
2: I promise that our government will continue to do everything we can to protect people and communities across Ontario.
0: A multi-day heat warning has ended in Ontario, but the smoky, dirty air from those northern fires has blanketed southern Ontario too. Poor air quality has forced the cancellation of several outdoor events. Thousands of visitors have been told to evacuate a remote Minnesota wilderness area because of the fires. Warnings about unhealthy air quality extend from Minnesota through Windsor and Toronto and into New York, Philadelphia, and Boston too. Officials in British Columbia say dry lightning strikes have already been listed as the probable cause of several new wildfires in the southern interior. Environment Canada meteorologist Colin Fong says it's been so dry that any falling rain typically evaporates before hitting the ground. The BC Wildfire Service warns a recent surge in lightning strikes could trigger up to 150 fire starts in just a single day. An internal government audit of Canadian diplomatic missions in the States says staff face safety risks and problems with accessing health care. The audit done last year by Global Affairs Canada says American cities present security risks due to street crime, protests, the widespread presence of guns, and social programs. Some diplomats were also piling on credit card debt to pay for medical care because the American system is entirely private. U.S. President Donald Trump is set to deliver a primetime address tonight on topics he says will include elections and voting machines. He's been coy about the details, but he's hinted he may revisit some of the unproven claims he's made many times about Republican losses, particularly his own White House re-election bid in 2020 when he lost to Democrat Joe Biden. This is the Canadian Press. In sports, defending champion Argentina rallied to beat England 2-1 and reach soccer's World Cup final. That clash between Argentina and Spain will take place this Sunday in East Rutherford, New Jersey. Argentina is led by Lionel Messi, the tournament's all-time leading scorer. Spain has the best defense. The Canadian Football League is in mourning after the passing of Jim Corrigal, a Canadian defensive lineman who played his entire career with the Toronto Argonauts. He was 80. He was a four-time CFL All-Star and the league's most outstanding defensive player in 1975. Golf's 154th British Open begins this morning on the brown and yellow links of England's Royal Birkdale. With the All-Star break behind it now, Major League Baseball returns to action tonight with just one game on the sched. The Toronto Blue Jays get back on the field tomorrow night. They'll host a three-game weekend series against the Chicago White Sox. From the Canadian Press, I'm Karen Rebo.
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0: KCKRM, from the boys at LTJ Trucking, we want to congratulate you on 100 years of operation. 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
1: Congrats, you grabbed your ticket. 100 years in one night is officially sold out. We can't wait to celebrate 620 CKRM's 100th anniversary with you on July 18th at Conexus Arts Center. While we count down the days, keep listening for stories from the last 100 years. You never know what classic moments might pop up, and your classic moment can be next. Got a memory? Leave a voicemail at 306-546-6230. That's 306-546-6230. 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

0: 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The grand prize draw happens this July at Ag in Motion. 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

0: From the National Newsroom of the Canadian Press, I'm Karen Rebo. Winds out of the northwest could fan the flames of dozens of forest fires that have already devastated communities in northern Ontario. The fires have prompted evacuation orders for Armstrong and for several northwestern First Nations, including White Sand and Gull Bay. In Collins First Nation, north of Thunder Bay, a fast-moving blaze has already destroyed some homes. Sol Mamakwa represents the Northern Riding for the Ontario Opposition NDP, and he's calling for more support and communication from the provincial and federal governments.
1: People's lives, people's homes are at risk, and we should have every possible measure needs to be taken by Ontario and Canada to keep our community safe.
0: Premier Doug Ford said yesterday crews are hard at work fighting 180 wildfires across northern Ontario, and he said the province will spare no expense in keeping people safe.
2: I promise that our government will continue to do everything we can to protect people and communities across Ontario.
0: A multi-day heat warning has ended in Ontario, but the smoky, dirty air from those northern fires has blanketed southern Ontario too. Poor air quality has forced the cancellation of several outdoor events. Thousands of visitors have been told to evacuate a remote Minnesota wilderness area because of the fires. Warnings about unhealthy air quality extend from Minnesota through Windsor and Toronto and into New York, Philadelphia, and Boston too. Officials in British Columbia say dry lightning strikes have already been listed as the probable cause of several new wildfires in the southern interior. Environment Canada meteorologist Colin Fong says it's been so dry that any falling rain typically evaporates before hitting the ground. The BC Wildfire Service warns a recent surge in lightning strikes could trigger up to 150 fire starts in just a single day. An internal government audit of Canadian diplomatic missions in the States says staff face safety risks and problems with accessing health care. The audit done last year by Global Affairs Canada says American cities present security risks due to street crime, protests, the widespread presence of guns, and social programs. Some diplomats were also piling on credit card debt to pay for medical care because the American system is entirely private. U.S. President Donald Trump is set to deliver a primetime address tonight on topics he says will include elections and voting machines. He's been coy about the details, but he's hinted he may revisit some of the unproven claims he's made many times about Republican losses, particularly his own White House re-election bid in 2020. When he lost to Democrat Joe Biden. This is the Canadian Press. In sports, defending champion Argentina rallied to beat England 2-1 and reach soccer's World Cup final. That clash between Argentina and Spain will take place this Sunday in East Rutherford, New Jersey. Argentina is led by Lionel Messi, the tournament's all-time leading scorer. Spain has the best defense. The Canadian Football League is in mourning after the passing of Jim Corrigal, a Canadian defensive lineman who played his entire career with the Toronto Argonauts. He was 80. He was a four-time CFL All-Star and the league's most outstanding defensive player in 1975. Golf's 154th British Open begins this morning on the brown and yellow links of England's Royal Birkdale. With the All-Star break behind it now, Major League Baseball returns to action tonight with just one game on the sked. The Toronto Blue Jays get back on the field tomorrow night. They'll host a three-game weekend series against the Chicago White Sox. From the Canadian Press, I'm Karen Rebo.
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2: 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We had the cookout. We are in Strasbourg with Denboer Farms. 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

0: to Wade Yoakam from Country's Greatest Hits, 620 CKRM. Rise and shine, it's 528. I'm Cody Clyden, 17 degrees under a partly cloudy sky. Last night was beautiful at Curry Field for the Regina Red Sox Brooks Bombers game. And Regina walking away a winner last night, 9-7 over the Brooks Bombers. And it was very back and forth. It was one heck of a good old-fashioned ball game. And it looked like maybe Brooks, they were going to take the game, and then all of a sudden, towards the end, Regina Red Sox came on strong, and they were able to knock out a win, 9-7. So that's real nice. Currently, the Regina Red Sox are right smack dab in the middle in the East Division with a record of 14-23. Number one right now is Moose Jaw. They bumped Saskatoon into second place. Moose Jaw's number one with 27-11. They just got it going on this year. The next game for the Regina Red Sox is tonight. The Lethbridge Bulls will be in town tonight and Friday night at 7 o'clock each night, and weather-wise, it's going to be real nice, too. You can grab your tickets at reginaredsox.com and be part of the fun tonight and tomorrow night. Now, we got lots of great things coming up here this morning. We've got Pick the Score coming up. We've got a chance for you to win a four-pack of tickets to the Pile of Bones Rodeo. We've also got Clayton Bellamy, the Road Hammers, swinging on by to tell you more about heartstrings and honky-tonks. And Evan Davis of the Sukin and Ship Pioneer Museum is going to be joining us as well to talk about a big event they're having this weekend.
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0: 5:32, precision weather, partly to mostly sunny today and a high of 26. Clear tonight, low down to 15. Sunshine tomorrow and a high of 29. On Saturday, partly to mostly sunny. Risk of a shower on Saturday night. High of 30, real nice on Sunday, mostly sunny. High of 31 and mostly sunny on Monday with a chance of showers and maybe an afternoon thunderstorm. High of 27. Around the province, it's 15 in both Assiniboia and Swift Current, 17 Saskatoon, 16s in Yorkton and Broadview, 17s Estevan, Weyburn, and Moose Jaw. Partly cloudy Regina, wind northeast 6, humidity 91%. It's 17 with Diamond Rio.

0: Playing country's greatest hits, 620 CKR Ram Better Life from Keith Urban. Up and at it, and away we go. It's a brand new day, 5:39. And taking a look at our web poll from yesterday, is your home equipped with air conditioning? It's going to be another warm one this weekend. Not quite as warm as it was last weekend, but this weekend is looking like it's going to get quite warm. And 83% said yes, 17% gasped out a no. No, but they wish they did. Our web poll for today, there appears to be another... I guess I could call it an outbreak, but an increase in the number of Dutch elm cases here in Regina. So our web poll, has Dutch elm disease ever affected trees in your yard? It's a simple yes or no question at 620ckrm.com. Our web poll, as always, brought to you by Action Roofing in Regina. They've been serving Regina and the Queen City for, 46 years now. You can call them up. They know what they're doing. 545-4677.
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0: country's greatest hits, 620 CKR Ram. She's Every Woman from Garth Brooks, Alabama in there too. With the cheap seats, sometimes that's the most fun place to be, up in the cheap seats. For the most part today, it's going to be sunny, looking for a high of 26, dropping down to 15 tonight. Right now we're sitting at 17 degrees under a partly cloudy sky as we take a look at July 16th in history. Well, it was on this day in 1924 when Prohibition was ended in Saskatchewan. What a party! Everybody was happy. Prohibition is done. It was on this day in 1935, the first parking meter in North America was installed in Oklahoma City. It was Carl McGee's idea, and, well, Carl McGee went into hiding after that. Nobody liked him. Catcher in the Rye by J.D. Salinger was published on this day in 1951. Maybe you took that book in high school. And it was on this day in 1969 when Apollo 11 blasted off from Earth en route to the moon. Looking at some of the birthdays this morning, Corey Feldman is 55, Barry Sanders, 58, Will Ferrell, 59 today, Michael Flatley, perhaps you've seen his Riverdance show or one of his other shows, Michael Flatley's Feet of Flames, he is 68, and if you're a Dallas Cowboys fan, here's a fella that you'll probably know all about, Jimmy Johnson, turning 83.
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Don't Even Know Your Name from Alan Jackson. Country's Greatest Hits, 620 CKRM 554. We've had a lot of people wondering, are you ever going to replay the 100 greatest country songs of all time that you played back on New Year's Day? And the answer is yes. It's coming up this Saturday as part of our 100th anniversary celebration. You want to tune in starting with Ray Allen Saturday afternoon.

0: Good morning, Saskatchewan. It's 6 o'clock. From the Sask Today newsroom, I'm Corey Atkinson with your 620 CKRM News. It's a very busy time at the Ag in Motion site near Langham, with the show beginning next Tuesday. Ag in Motion show manager Rob O'Connor says some of the large equipment is in place, while other companies are moving their wares onto the ground this week and over the weekend.
1: They started on Monday, moving in with their equipment. Companies like Degelman are already set up and ready to go, just with some last-minute touches they'll probably do Friday and Monday. And things are coming together really well.
0: There will be 620 exhibits at this year's show, including numerous product launches and equipment demonstrations. Grain Millers Canada is celebrating 25 years by recognizing the farmers behind its success. Around 200 producers gathered in Ituna on Monday for a producer appreciation supper, marking the company's Canadian milestone. Officials said the Yorkton-based oat processor has grown from buying about 2 million bushels of oats annually to more than 20 million, thanks to long-standing relationships with prairie growers. The event also highlighted Ituna's historic connection to Saskatchewan's oat industry and honored the partnerships that continue to drive the company's growth. The Saskatchewan NDP is taking its rural health care campaign on the road this summer. The opposition announced a province-wide tour yesterday focused on emergency room closures in rural communities. Led by rural and remote health critic Jared Clark and associate health critic Keith Jorgensen, the tour will gather feedback while renewing calls for faster public reporting when ERs close. The NDP says its proposed legislation requiring real-time updates was defeated during the spring sitting at the Saskatchewan Legislature. The Regina Humane Society says it is facing urgent capacity issues as the number of cats in its care continues to grow. Staff say the shelter had 189 cats and kittens this week, up from 156 at the end of June, despite dozens of recent adoptions. CEO Bill Thorne said a late spring pushed the kitten season later than usual.
2: Which typically starts in late April, middle of May. This year it kind of shifted because of the cool and wet spring that we had, I think, and it didn't really get going until into June and now into July.
0: To help find more homes, the Humane Society is offering cat adoptions for $25 for a limited time. And First Nations chiefs say the federal government is enabling residential school denialism by failing to make it a crime. An emergency resolution passed at the Assembly of First Nations meeting in Ottawa calls on the feds to criminalize residential school denialism as hate speech. Anishinaabeg Nation Grand Council Chief Linda DeBossage says criminalizing residential school denialism will protect the survivors of those institutions.
3: Our survivors, both here today and those who have passed on, have kept the truth alive for generations. Now hate speech needs to be incorporated into law to ensure denialism will no longer prey upon survivors, their families, or our people across this country.
0: More than 150,000 Indigenous children were forced to attend residential schools, with the last of them closing in 1996. An estimated 6,000 children died, but experts say the actual number could be much higher. That was your 620 CKRM News. Read more stories from around your community and around the province at sasktoday.ca and 620ckrm.com.
4: Good morning, I'm Benny Walchuk. We start off with some baseball as the Regina Red Sox picked up a big 9-7 extra inning win over the Brooks Bombers last night to open up a one-game cushion over Swift Current for the final playoff spot in the WCBL's East Division. At the top of the standings, the Moose Jaw Miller Express claimed sole possession of first place after beating Fort McMurray 7-2 for their ninth straight win. The Saskatoon Barriers slipped to second, falling a 10-8 loss to the Lethbridge Bulls, and Swift Current completed a comeback, beating the Energy City Cactus Rats 9-8. Former Saskatoon Barry Carter Beck still can't believe the moment his baseball dream became reality. The Carnduff product was surrounded by family and friends over the weekend when he heard the Atlanta Braves select him with the 26th overall pick in the MLB draft. Beck says the moment happened so quickly he barely had time to process it.
5: Really no nerves ever because it happened so fast, that there just was never a chance to be like, oh, what's going to happen? What's going to happen? It was just bang, bang, done. And that was that.
4: Beck spoke with 12 teams during the MLB Combine and believe a late first round selection was possible, but says hearing his name called was still surreal. The golf championship races are heating up. The Saskatchewan Amateur Golf Championships at Golf Kenosi. Regina's Jorgen Viken posted the low round of the day at 3 under par 69 to earn a share of the men's amateur lead alongside Max Regeer and Ethan Hunter. Viken also leads the men's mid-amateur division. Meanwhile, Saskatoon's Grace Odnikon has pulled even with Regina's Alex Schmidt atop the women's amateur leaderboard, while Schmidt continues to pace the women's mid-amateur events. The women's and mid-amateur championships will wrap up today, with the men's amateur continuing into tomorrow. And in soccer, the World Cup final is set for Sunday in East Rutherford, New Jersey. It'll feature a clash between Argentina and Spain, after Argentina came back to beat England yesterday. And that's your sports. Don't miss the latest on your team. 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
6: Precision weather for today. Partly to mostly sunny, high of 26. Clear tonight, low down to 15. Sunshine tomorrow, 29. On Saturday, partly to mostly sunny with the risk of showers, high of 30. Sunshine Sunday, 31. And sunny on Monday with a chance of thunderstorms, high of 27. Around the province, it is 15 right now in Assiniboia, 16 Swift Current, 17 Saskatoon, 15s in Yorkton, Melville, Broadview, and Mooseman. And 17s, Estevan, Weyburn, and Moose Jaw. Partly cloudy in Regina. The wind out of the northeast at 6, humidity 91%. It's 17.
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6: 6:06, Cody Glyden flying solo this morning. Coming up, a chance for you to play Pick the Score this hour. You can just might win tickets to the next Saskatchewan Rough Riders home game, or you might even win the $200 gift card from SaskTel. And what a very monumental career, I guess you could say, for the great Bill Anderson. We're going to talk more about that in Country Music News coming up in 7 minutes.

0: 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Sunrise, 5:05. Sunset at 9:03. Taking a peek at country music news, this Saturday, the Grand Ole Opry will be honoring Bill Anderson as he celebrates his 65th year as a Grand Ole Opry member. He's the longest continuously serving member in the Opry's history. The evening will include performances from Lori Morgan, Crystal Gayle, John Barry, and more. The nominees for the Nashville Songwriters Hall of Fame have been announced. Chris Stapleton, Miranda Lambert, Taylor Swift, and Phil Vassar are in the songwriter/artist category. There's also a contemporary songwriters category with 8 other nominees. The inductees will be announced in the coming weeks, and a special ceremony will be happening later this year. And it may be only July, but Clay Walker is thinking ahead to Christmas already. He's got a number of stops planned for a special Christmas run of shows. The Clay Walker Family Christmas Tour will feature traditional country songs and Christmas songs and a few surprises along the way. The first of 9 stops will be November 27th in Warren, Ohio. That's a look at country music news for this Thursday morning.
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5: 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Partly to mostly sunny today with a high of 26, clear tonight, low down to 15, sunshine tomorrow 29, cloudy tomorrow night, low down to 18. Into the weekend, Saturday, partly to mostly sunny with the risk of a shower at night, high of 30. On Sunday, mostly sunny, high 31, and sunshine on Monday with a chance of showers, high of 27. Taking a spin around the province, 16s in Assiniboia and Swift Current, 17 in Saskatoon, 15s for Yorkton, Melville, Broadview, and Mooseman, and 17s Estevan, Weyburn, and Moose Jaw. Regina right now, mostly cloudy, wind out of the north-northeast at 6, humidity 91%. It's 18 with Carolyn Don Johnson.

0: Carolyn Dawn Johnson with Complicated on the Voice of Saskatchewan, 620 CKRM. 22 minutes after 6 o'clock. Coming up just after 6:30, I'll give you a chance to win tickets to the next Saskatchewan Rough Riders home game. We'll play Pick the Score, and if your score is the closest without going over, then you're going to get that $200 gift card from SaskTel. Easy peasy. Their next game, though, isn't until July the 23rd. Now, time is really becoming a factor here for that trip to Germany. We've been talking about this for a long, long time. This is your opportunity to win a trip, 6 unforgettable days to Germany. You get to tour the Kloss World Headquarters, see how all that fabulous equipment is built. You get to go on a Rhine River cruise. It really is something. But the draw is happening next week at Ag in Motion, next Wednesday, as a matter of fact. And boy, we're so excited to give that trip away. And hopefully, it'll be to you. You got to be listening to Sask Ag Today with Ryan Young. Today and tomorrow, he'll have the word for you that you got to text to get qualified. Thank you to our sponsors, Pattison Liquid Systems, P90 Energy, Johnston's Grain, McBids, Borgo Tillage Tools, Core Grain, Connexus Credit Union, and SaskTel Business Solutions. And if you're going up to Ag in Motion next week, make sure you swing in, say hello. Myself and Gloria will be broadcasting all over the place next week at Ag in Motion.
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0: Good morning, Saskatchewan. It's 6:30. From the Sask Today newsroom, I'm Corey Atkinson with your 620 CKRM News. Farmers going to Ag in Motion next week will see some very good-looking crop plots. The big seed companies are showing off their genetics, and there has been plenty of moisture this year at the site west of Langham. Rob O'Connor, the Ag in Motion manager, says the plots are looking good.
1: Canola, though, it is probably a week or so behind because of the cold weather we had at seeding time. It's in full flower. It looks beautiful. Other crops like corn, you can almost hear it grow right now. The fall rye looks great. The small grains plots all look really good, too.
0: Ag in Motion will attract over 30,000 people to the three-day event, which starts next Tuesday. A milestone celebration in Ituna put Saskatchewan farmers in the spotlight. Grain Millers Canada marked its 25th anniversary with a producer appreciation supper, thanking the growers who have supported the company since it began Canadian operations in 2001. Company leaders said trust and strong relationships with prairie producers have helped fuel decades of growth. The evening also recognized Ituna's role in Saskatchewan's oat industry, while speakers highlighted the importance of value-added agriculture and continued cross-border trade. Rural emergency rooms are once again at the center of Saskatchewan's political debate. The NDP has launched a summer tour of rural communities to discuss health care access and emergency room closures. The campaign began yesterday outside the White City Capel constituency office of Sask Party MLA Brad Crassweller. Opposition MLAs Jared Clark and Keith Jorgensen say they want residents to share their experiences while continuing to push for quicker public notification whenever emergency departments temporarily close. The Regina Humane Society is asking the public to consider adopting a cat as it deals with growing capacity pressures. Bill Thorne with the Humane Society says the number of cats and kittens in its care has increased sharply, even though adoptions remain strong. A limited-time $25 adoption promotion is being offered to help more animals find permanent homes.
2: We've had an adoption event running for the last couple of weeks where we've reduced fees to help encourage people that have been thinking about adopting a cat or a dog, for that matter, now might be a good time to do that. You can do it for a little less adoption fee.
0: The shelter says a cool, wet spring delayed the usual seasonal increase, but more cats are now arriving every day. And First Nations chiefs say the federal government is enabling residential school denialism by failing to make it a crime. An emergency resolution passed at the Assembly of First Nations meeting in Ottawa, calling on the feds to criminalize residential school denialism as hate speech. Anishinaabeg Nation Grand Council Chief Linda DeBosage says the history of residential schools isn't up for debate.
3: We stand united across this country to ensure that we will continue to honor our ancestors, our survivors, and to continue to push this until this is formally recognized.
0: Chiefs have passed similar resolutions over the years, but the federal government has yet to change the criminal code. And that was your 620 CKRM News. Read more stories from around your community and around the province at sasktoday.ca and 620ckrm.com.
4: Good morning, I'm Benny Walchuk. The Regina Red Sox highlighted the WCBL action yesterday with a 9-7 win over Brooks to strengthen their hold on the East Division's final playoff spots. Elsewhere, Moose Jaw stayed hot, winning their 9th straight with a 7-2 win over Fort McMurray. Combined with Saskatoon's 10-8 loss to Lethbridge, Moose Jaw moved into sole possession of first place in the East. Elsewhere, Swift Current beat Energy City 9-8. Speaking of baseball, Carnduff's Carter Beck made Saskatchewan baseball history earlier this week. 21-year-old outfielder was selected 26th overall by the Atlanta Braves in the MLB draft last weekend, becoming the highest drafted player ever from Saskatchewan. Beck says hearing his name called was a moment he'll never forget.
5: The most surreal moment I've ever had in my life, just not knowing at all how to react. I mean, my hands just went on my head, and I know some people are like, oh, you didn't have much of a reaction. That's about the only time maybe in my life I've had no idea how to act. Hands up. It was unbelievable.
4: Beck will report to the Braves organization as he begins his professional baseball career this weekend. There's new co-leaders after round two of the Saskatchewan Amateur Golf Championships at Golf Kenosi. In the women's amateur, Saskatoon's Grace Odnikon battled

0: in the tie with Regina's Alex Schmidt, who also holds a commanding lead in the Women's Mid-Amateur Championship. Regina's Jorgen Viken climbed into a tie for first place in the Men's Amateur after shooting a 3-under par 69. He shares the lead with Max Regeer and Ethan Hunter while sitting atop the Men's Mid-Amateur standings. Meantime in football, the Regina Thunder are gearing up for another season of football. Training camp officially opens up this week at Scotty Livingstone Field, with players arriving for testing before hitting the field tomorrow night for their first practice. Regina's regular season kicks off August 9th in Edmonton against the Wildcats. And in the Canadian Elite Basketball League last night, the Saskatoon Mamba fell on home court 96-83 to the Winnipeg Sea Bears. And that's your sports. Get the latest on your team delivered right to your phone with the Sports Cage Insider Report. 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
1: Looking at today's forecast, partly and then mostly sunny, high of 26. Clear tonight, low down to 15, sunny tomorrow 29. On Saturday, partly to mostly sunny with a high of 30. Sunday, a day full of sun, high of 31, and mostly sunny on Monday with a chance of showers, high of 27. Around the province now, 16s, Assiniboia and Swift Current, Saskatoon at 17, Yorkton-Melville 15, Broadview-Moosomin 15, Estevan, Weyburn, and Moose Jaw, all at 17 this hour. In Regina, mostly cloudy, wind out of the north-northeast at 6, humidity 91%. It's 18.
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0: was 19-something from Mark Wills on the Voice of Saskatchewan, 620 CKRM 642. I'm Cody Clyden. You know, we've been talking a lot about heartstrings and honky-tonks. What is this show all about? Who's going to be there? Well, Clayton Bellamy is one of those that will be participating in this. He's one of the singers in the Roadhammers, and he is going to be joining us just after 9 o'clock this morning. He's going to tell you all about heartstrings and honky-tonks, what the show is about, where the idea came from, and how you can get your tickets for that show. Speaking of tickets, I want to give you tickets to the next Saskatchewan Rough Riders home game, July 23rd. They're off this week. It was so hot on Sunday, they need a week just to cool down. And so they're going to be playing next week. That's a Thursday over at Mosaic Stadium. Edmonton will be in town. And all you have to do is be the seventh caller through and tell me what you think the score will be between the Riders and the Eskimos. And just like that, you've got yourself a pair of tickets. That's easy, right? 936-6262. Toll free 1-866-767-0620. Again, looking for caller number 7 if you haven't won anything with us in the past 30 days.
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3: Good morning. Before you know it, Ag in Motion will begin. This year's outdoor agricultural event showcasing the latest innovations in technology, livestock, and crop varieties is set for next Tuesday through Thursday near Langham, Saskatchewan, located northwest of Saskatoon. Leading up to the show, there's been plenty of weather activity from constant rain to the recent heat wave. But show director Rob O'Connor says the site is in great shape for next week.
4: The moisture that we received really helped it. It was actually quite dry the end of May, beginning of June. And all this moisture just really popped everything, got things back on track, nice and green. The crop plots look fantastic and the site looks good. The biggest issue I have right now is getting rid of a bunch of mosquitoes.
3: And the crop plots at the site are in good shape, though O'Connor acknowledged they might be a bit behind development.
4: You know, a lot of the canola, and yes, it is probably a week behind because we had a slow May and early June when the weather was still cold. But looks like everything's nice and flower. The plots of corn, you can see them grow by the day. The different small grains, some of the rye looks fantastic. So yeah, when you get out here to see all the different crops and the different ways that the companies are utilizing fertilization methods or crop protection methods on those, you'll see some differences this year specifically because I think of the weather conditions.
3: Tickets can be purchased online at aginmotion.ca. They also have a dedicated app that's available for iPhone and Android devices. Again, Ag in Motion is next week from July 21st to 23rd. And that's the Morning Farm Show. I'm Ryan Young. Have a nice day.
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0: 620 CKR Ram playing country's greatest hits with Terry Clark. Northern Girl, it's 650, mostly cloudy, 18 right now. And we're going to see kind of a partly cloudy day today throughout the day. High of 26, dropping down to 15 tonight. Taking a quick look at the CFL schedule, the Elks will be at home to the Lions tomorrow night at 7 o'clock. And then Edmonton travels to Regina 1 week from today. They are going to be playing at Mosaic Stadium, and we've got Ken on the line. Now, Ken, what do you think that score is going to be?
1: Oh, I think Edmonton might do it 24-17.
0: You think Edmonton's going to win?
1: I think so, yeah.
0: 24-17. Boy, Edmonton's looking pretty good these days, aren't they?
1: Yeah, they are, yeah.
0: Kind of scary.
1: They are.
0: I don't know why all of a sudden they decided now to get good, you know. They could have stayed terrible if they wanted to.
1: Yeah, they should have, yeah.
0: Where are you calling from, Ken?
1: From Zener.
0: All right, Ken, you have got yourself a pair of tickets to the next home game, which is July the 23rd, and if your score is the closest without actually going over, then you've got that $200 gift card courtesy of SaskTel. Right now, the Riders and the Elks are tied in the standings. 4-1. The Alouettes over in the East Division also 4-1. And the lowly Red Blacks, they're still looking for a win yet. They're at 0-5 on the season. And the BC Lions, they're kind of around there too. They're at 1-3.
2: 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Here's a James Allen behind the mic moment with James' daughter, Bobby Allen.
3: Manford and him had a couple of decade long friendship. 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They loved to tinker. And my dad also, during the time that he was at CK, had gone to SIAST and taken a motor vehicle repair diploma course. You know, him and Manny would get together, and he would teach Manny rebuild engines, and they had a real love of the media and cars. They would talk current events for hours. So it was a great relationship. You know, his kids were always over, and I babysat Manford's kids as well. I remember my dad teaching Manford's son how to ride a bike. Like, we were very close.
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0: Good morning, Saskatchewan. It's 7 o'clock. From the Sask Today newsroom, I'm Corey Atkinson with your 620 CKRM News. Spaces are starting to fill as exhibitors bring their large equipment to the Ag in Motion site west of Langham. Some of the biggest pieces have arrived already, with the show set to begin next Tuesday, July 21st. Show manager Rob O'Connor says all kinds of demonstrations will be happening next week.
1: The entire length of 7th Street is filled with different demonstrations that either we as a show are producing or companies are doing on their own because they want to feature something. Landscraper demos and some new tillage demos, and Borgo with their usual 20 acres of showing how their seeding equipment works.
0: Next week's Ag in Motion is expected to attract 30,000 people over 3 days, including a few hundred international visitors from as far away as South Africa and Kazakhstan. Farmers took center stage as Grain Millers Canada celebrated a major milestone in Saskatchewan. The Yorkton-based oat processor hosted about 200 guests in Ituna Monday to mark 25 years in Canada, with a supper honoring the producers who supply the company. Executives thanked growers for decades of trust and partnership while acknowledging this year's challenging growing conditions. The celebration also recognized Ituna's deep roots in the oat industry, with community leaders praising Grain Millers' contributions to agriculture and Saskatchewan's rural economy. The Saskatchewan NDP is hitting the road to hear from rural residents about health care. The party announced a new summer tour yesterday aimed at communities affected by emergency room closures and other health care challenges. The initiative is part of the opposition's Your Care, Your Say consultations and follows the defeat of a proposed bill that would have required emergency room closures to be publicly reported within an hour. The Saskatchewan party has said it has already improved how closure information is shared. A Saskatchewan man who housed a cult leader and her followers is set to go on trial in January. Ricky Manns faces charges of assaulting a police officer, mischief, and failing to comply with an undertaking and release order. His trial is scheduled to start on January 5th in Swift Current. Manns owns the former school building that served as a cult compound in the village of Richmount near the Alberta boundary. And the Regina Humane Society says it is running short of space as more cats and kittens arrive at the shelter. Bill Thorne, CEO, said seasonal factors, including more outdoor cats and a delayed increase after the cool spring, have pushed the population higher. To encourage adoptions, the Humane Society is offering cats for a reduced adoption fee of $25 for a limited time. Thorne said they are adopting a lot of cats out of the shelter, but more keep coming in.
2: In spite of seeing 67 cats and kittens adopted during that time, were 33 cats more in care than when we started 2 weeks ago. So, you know, you do a little bit of math there, you can see we've got a lot of cats coming in, even though we've got, you know, a number going out as well.
0: Staff say they are also working with partner organizations when needed to help manage capacity and find homes for more animals. That was your 620 CKRM News. Read more stories from around your community and around the province at sasktoday.ca and 620ckrm.com.
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4: Good morning, I'm Benny Balchuk. A Saskatchewan baseball star is now one step closer to the big leagues. Carnduff's Carter Beck was selected 26th overall by the Atlanta Braves in the MLB draft to become the highest drafted player in Saskatchewan history. Beck was a guest on the Sports Cage, and he says he's pretty excited to get things started.
5: I loved when I played up in Saskatoon with the Berries playing every day. And I mean, it's great when all you do is you wake up, make breakfast, head to the field, and go play baseball every day. That's that consists of your day. And I really enjoy that part of it. And I'm super excited to get going on that. And just like, that's to be full time what I do. I don't got to worry about school. I don't got to worry about, no, it's just literally baseball.
4: Beck will report to Atlanta this week before beginning his professional baseball career in the Braves organization. Speaking of Beck's former team, the Berries, they fell on home field last night 10-8 to the Lethbridge Bulls. They dropped the second in the East Division as Moose Jaw won their ninth straight, beating the Fort McMurray Giants 7-2. Regina earned a big 9-7 extra inning win over Brooks, while Swift Current rallied for a 9-8 win over Energy City. Red Sox remained fourth in the East, just ahead of the 57s for that final playoff spot. The race for the Saskatchewan Amateur Golf Championships is tight and heading into the final rounds at Golf Kenosi. On the women's side, Saskatoon's Grace Odnikon is tied with Regina's Alex Schmidt for the amateur lead, while Schmidt remains comfortably in front of the women's mid-amateur. Regina's Jorgen Viken shot a 3-under par 69 to move into a 3-way tie for the men's amateur lead with Max Vergeer and Ethan Hunter. Viken also leads the men's mid-amateur championships. The women's and mid-amateur titles will be decided today. And in the Canadian Elite Basketball League last night, the Saskatoon Mamba fell to 7-10 on the season as they dropped a 96-83 decision to the Winnipeg Sea Bears. And that's your sports. Don't miss any of the action and chances to win. Get the Sports Gauge Insider's Report. 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
3: 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Looking at today's forecast, partly and then mostly sunny, high of 26. Clear tonight, low down to 15, sunny tomorrow 29. On Saturday, partly to mostly sunny with a high of 30. Sunday, a day full of sun, high of 31, and mostly sunny on Monday with a chance of showers, high of 27. Around the province now, 16s, Assiniboia and Swift Current, Saskatoon at 17, Yorkton-Melville 15, Broadview-Mooseman 15, Estevan, Weyburn, and Moose Jaw, all at 17 this hour. In Regina, mostly cloudy, wind out of the north-northeast at 6, humidity 91%. It's 18.
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3: 707, Cody Glidden flying solo. Gloria Evans in for Colin Lovequist on number ones at one today. So she'll be joining you just after 11 o'clock, and she'll give you another chance to play Pick the Score. Later this hour, I'm going to give you a chance to win tickets to the Pile of Bones Rodeo happening tomorrow night at the Brandt Center. You want to be listening for that. And boy, our Prime Minister is eating pretty well these days. We're going to talk more about that in just a couple of minutes.

0: Playing country's greatest hits, 620 CKRM. Cruising the back roads with Ricky Van Shelton. The perfect thing to do on a beautiful summer afternoon. It's 7:14. I'm Cody Clyden. Good morning. We'll take a peek at that forecast in just a couple of minutes. As you've probably seen, the Prime Minister has been jetting around all over the world in the past year or so, striking up deals and trying to get new trade agreements signed, that sort of thing. If you've often wondered, does the Prime Minister's plane have a name? I just found this out yesterday. Apparently it's called Can Force One. I had no idea. I didn't know that's what it was called. But we all know what the U.S. President's plane is called, Air Force One. I guess we're Can Force One. Anyway, he appears to be eating well. The Canadian Taxpayers Federation dug up some costs on food. And back in November, the Prime Minister had a nearly $160,000 catering bill. That was just for November. And just taking a quick peek here at what was on the menu. Italian sausage with penne pasta in a wine sauce, chicken with bacon and mushroom sauce, potatoes, veggies, slow roasted cod, various chicken pasta combinations, chicken stuffed with turkey bacon, Chilean sea bass, grilled beef tenderloin, grilled salmon, Hawaiian chicken kebabs. A lot of chicken on this flight. And that was just some of the things that happened to be on the flight menu for the Prime Minister and their guests and the staff. Of course, that's not just for the Prime Minister. I mean, that's for everybody else. If he could eat that much food, wow, he'd be a lot bigger than what he is. But I guess the big question is, what do you feed a country's leader and staff that won't cause outrage? Even if they just served like airline peanuts and coffee, I think people would be upset over it. And I don't think it really matters which prime minister or which political party was in power. It'd be like, why are they doing, what are they doing that for? Why are they serving him airline peanuts? So I guess maybe he and his wife will just have to make a bunch of finger sandwiches and put them in the fridge beside the bag of Oreos on the plane.
1: 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We can't wait to celebrate 620 CKRM's 100th anniversary with you on July 18th at Conexus Arts Center. While we count down the days, keep listening for stories from the last 100 years. You never know what classic moments might pop up, and your classic moment can be next. Got a memory? Leave a voicemail at 306-546-6230. That's 306-546-6230. 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
0: 19 minutes after 7 o'clock, taking a peek at the forecast here. Partly to mostly sunny today. That wind out of the northeast, 10 to 20 kilometers an hour and a high of 26. Clear tonight, low down to 15. Sunshine tomorrow, 29. On Saturday, partly to mostly sunny. Risk of a shower at night, with a high of 30. Sunday, mostly sunny, 31. And on Monday, mostly sunny with a chance of showers, high of 27. Taking a spin around the province this morning, it's 17 in Assiniboia, Swift Current at 15, Saskatoon 18, Yorkton 16, Broadview Mooseman 16, 17 in Estevan, Weyburn 18, and a few clouds floating around Moose Jaw, 18 degrees. Regina right now, it's mostly cloudy, wind out of the east at 5, humidity 85%, 19 with Jason Eldine.

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Download our app if you haven't already. 23 minutes after 7 o'clock, I'm going to ask you a question here. Have you ever heard of a fellow by the name of Peter Pangman? Real nice guy, known as one of the prominent fur traders of the 1700s. So a little bit before your time, I'm sure. But that's who the village of Pangman is named after. And a petition to be incorporated as a village was dated May 1st, 1911. By the 17th of May, it was declared a village. So that means they got to have a party, and Pangman is going to be doing that in August. The 115th.

0: birthday and homecoming celebration in Pangman, Saturday, August the 8th. It all starts with a pancake breakfast at the school, and that's going to be starting up at 8 o'clock. And then there's going to be a farmer's market at 10, parade on Main Street. There's going to be some food trucks out there, lots of things for the kids, lots of things for the adults, too. Mums and dads can hang out in the beer gardens in the tent there. There's going to be ball games and a beer bag or a bean bag toss. Not a beer bag toss. No, that would be a waste of perfectly good beer. And that would be kind of heavy after a while. There's also going to be a jam session and a talent show. And of course, they'll close the night off with fireworks. That's going to be around 9:30. So happy 115th birthday, Pangman.
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0: We're going to head out to Bronco Plumbing and Heating. We've got Cam on the line. Cam, good morning. How are you?
2: I'm doing excellent. And how about you?
0: Not too bad at all. Let's talk air conditioning. We love air conditioning because we know summer is just around the corner. And well, I guess if somebody needs their air conditioning serviced, what are some of the things you look at?
2: Well, we're going to come out and we're going to check your freon levels. 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Come spring, you have a lot of dust and debris from fall that can get into those coils. And if they're not clean, they're not going to run properly.
0: But if it's time for a new one, you've got that covered too, don't you?
2: Yeah, if you're looking for an upgrade, we've got new ones that we can come out and give you a free estimate on.
0: Excellent. Now, if somebody wants more information on booking an appointment to take a look at the air conditioning or to buy a new one, what's the best way to get a hold of you, Cam?
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1: 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It's 7:30. From the Sask Today newsroom, I'm Corey Atkinson with your 620 CKRM News. It's a very busy time at the Ag in Motion site near Langham, with the show beginning next Tuesday. Ag in Motion show manager Rob O'Connor says some of the large equipment is in place, while other companies are moving their wares onto the ground this week and over the weekend.
2: They started on Monday, moving in with their equipment. Companies like Degelman are already set up and ready to go, just with some last-minute touches they'll probably do Friday and Monday. And things are coming together really well.
1: There will be 620 exhibits at this year's show, including numerous product launches and equipment demonstrations. Grain Millers Canada is celebrating 25 years by recognizing the farmers behind its success. Around 200 producers gathered in Ituna on Monday for a producer appreciation supper, marking the company's Canadian milestone. Officials said the Yorkton-based oat processor has grown from buying about 2 million bushels of oats annually to more than 20 million, thanks to long-standing relationships with prairie growers. The event also highlighted Ituna's historic connection to Saskatchewan's oat industry and honored the partnerships that continue to drive the company's growth. The Saskatchewan NDP is taking its rural health care campaign on the road this summer. The opposition announced a province-wide tour yesterday focused on emergency room closures in rural communities. Led by rural and remote health critic Jared Clark and associate health critic Keith Jorgensen, the tour will gather feedback while renewing calls for faster public reporting when ERs close. The NDP says its proposed legislation requiring real-time updates was defeated during the spring sitting at the Saskatchewan Legislature. The Regina Humane Society says it is facing urgent capacity issues as the number of cats in its care continues to grow. Staff say the shelter had 189 cats and kittens this week, up from 156 at the end of June, despite dozens of recent adoptions. CEO Bill Thorne said a late spring pushed the kitten season later than usual.
3: Which typically starts in late April, middle of May. This year it kind of shifted because of the cool and wet spring that we had, I think, and it didn't really get going until into June and now into July.
1: To help find more homes, the Humane Society is offering cat adoptions for $25 for a limited time. And First Nations chiefs say the federal government is enabling residential school denialism by failing to make it a crime. An emergency resolution passed at the Assembly of First Nations meeting in Ottawa calls on the feds to criminalize residential school denialism as hate speech. Anishinaabeg Nation Grand Council Chief Linda DeBosage says criminalizing residential school denialism will protect the survivors of those institutions.
4: Our survivors, both here today and those who have passed on, have kept the truth alive for generations. Now hate speech needs to be incorporated into law to ensure denialism will no longer prey upon survivors, their families, or our people across this country.
1: More than 150,000 Indigenous children were forced to attend residential schools, with the last of them closing in 1996. An estimated 6,000 children died, but experts say the actual number could be much higher. That was your 620 CKRM News. Read more stories from around your community and around the province at sasktoday.ca and 620ckrm.com.
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8: Good morning, I'm Benny Walchuk. We start off with some baseball. The Regina Red Sox picked up a big win at Curry Field last night, beating the Brooks Bombers 9-7 in extra innings to strengthen their grip on the East Division's final playoff spots. Swift Current rallied past Energy City 9-8 in extras, while Moose Jaw is back atop the WCBL's East Division standings. The Miller Express won their 9th straight game last night, beating Fort McMurray 7-2. Combined with Saskatoon's 10-8 loss to Lethbridge last night, Moose Jaw now sits alone in front.

0: first place at 27-11. Switching to golf, there are new co-leaders at the Saskatchewan Amateur Golf Championships at Golf Kenosi. Regina's Jorgen Viken fired 3-under par 69 in round number 2 yesterday to move into a tie for the men's amateur lead with Saskatoon's Ethan Hunter and Max Regeer. Viken also leads the men's mid-amateur championship. On the women's side, Saskatoon's Grace Odnikon pulled even with Regina's Alex Schmidt for the amateur lead, while Schmidt remains in front in the women's mid-amateur event as the men's and women's mid-amateur and the women's amateur crown will be crowned today. In the NHL, the Philadelphia Flyers have locked up forward Trevor Zegras to a 4-year deal worth $9.125 million per season. Meanwhile, Winnipeg Jets forward Cole Perfetti has signed a 5-year extension with an average annual value of $6 million. And in the FIFA World Cup final is set for Sunday in East Rutherford, New Jersey, as defending champion Argentina will take on 2010 champion Spain. The two soccer powerhouses have met just once before at the World Cup. And that's your sports. Get the latest on your team delivered right to your phone with the Sports Cage Insider Report. 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
1: Taking a look at precision weather, partly to mostly sunny today with a high of 26. Clear tonight, low down to 15. Sunshine tomorrow, 29. Sunshine Saturday, 30. Sunshine Sunday with a high of 31. And sunny on Monday with a chance of afternoon showers and the risk of a thunderstorm, high of 27. Taking a spin around Saskatchewan, 17 Assiniboia, Swift Current 15, Saskatoon 18, 16 in Yorkton, Broadview Mooseman 16, 17 Estevan, 18s in Weyburn and Moose Jaw. In Regina, a few clouds, the wind out of the east at 5, humidity 85%. It's 19 degrees.
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3: 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This is your old pal Jason Blaine wishing you a happy 100th birthday. I just know that it's a beloved station and I'm sure it's going to be a great party. 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

0: country's greatest hits, 620 CKRM. That's Hal Ketchum in Small Town Saturday night. How about a Big City Friday night? Are you down for that? Pile of Bones Rodeo tomorrow night and Saturday night, 7 o'clock is when the performances will be happening. And while we all know how hot it was last weekend, it's going to be another warm one this weekend, but you're going to be in air-conditioned comfort at the Pile of Bones Rodeo inside the Brand Center tomorrow night and Saturday night. Would you like to go? Would you like to kick off your weekend literally in style? Well, I'm going to send you, I've got a four pack of tickets to the Pile of Bones Rodeo that quite possibly will have your name on them. So we're going to go with caller number 9. Caller number 9. 936-6262. 1-866-767-0620. If you haven't won anything with us in the past 30 days and you're caller number 9, you are off to the Pile of Bones Rodeo tomorrow night, 7 o'clock.
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4: So far, so good for the Saskatchewan Roughriders in defense of their 2025 Grey Cup Championship. The 4-1 Riders are on a bye week after their 38-7 win over Hamilton on Sunday. When it comes to championships and defending them, running back coach Andrew Harris knows all about it. With his 2025 championship, Harris has now got 5 Grey Cup rings. So what does he do with them all?
5: I enjoy it for a few days and share it with family and friends. And then they get tucked away in my safety security box and I don't really look at them again. And I'm already thinking about getting the next one. So I think once I'm done playing or, you know, my kids get a little older, I'll, you know, maybe have them shown off at the house or something. But for me, I'm always looking for the next one. I'm insatiable that way where, five's not good enough. I'm shooting for 6, 7, 8, 9, 10. But it's on a year-to-year basis and it's on a week-to-week basis and a day-to-day basis. At this point, you know, I'm just trying to go 1-0 each day at the office here, and then when we get on the practice field and just help the group be as best they can be and just compete every single day in every single manner that I can. I don't really look back and be in awe or glory of the things I've done in the past. I'm looking forward to accomplishing the next and going to win the next one. So that's my mindset. That's my the way I operate. And some of my buddies say it's kind of sick, but even when we're playing cards at the house, I'm very competitive in everything I do. So that's what keeps me going.
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0: 620 CKR, Ram Country's Greatest Hits with Tim McGraw, and everywhere, Picking Them Peaches in Georgia with Tim McGraw. That sounds like a fun Saturday afternoon activity, doesn't it? I'm Cody Glidden, 752, and 26 is our high today under a mostly sunny sky. Might see a few clouds here or there. 19 degrees right now is what we're sitting at. Pile of Bones Rodeo is coming up this weekend. Rodeo stock courtesy of C5 Rodeo. And it all begins tomorrow night, 7 o'clock at the Brand Center. Single night performance, $25 plus taxes and fees. The Saturday night performance plus the Pile of Bones Cabaret on Saturday, $40 plus taxes. If you just want to go to the cabaret and nothing else, then walk-up is $25. So that kind of gives you an idea as to what you can expect this weekend. We've got Tana Timmons on the line from Mortlach, and we're going to see if we can give away some tickets here. Tana, have you been to a rodeo in a while?
1: I went down to Wood Mountain the last weekend and watched that one.
0: I see. Now, are you like a rodeo circuit follower? How many rodeos do you go to in a year, do you think?
1: Well, I'd like to go to more, but sometimes none, and then occasionally one or two.
0: Oh, I see. Okay. Well, there's some good ones here in Saskatchewan, and the one tomorrow night at the Brand Center is going to be really good. You got a 4-pack of tickets. Who are you going to take with you, Tana?
1: I got to think about it. My daughters and, whoever else, I guess.
0: Yeah. Whoever has the best offer and can do the most begging, right?
1: Yeah. That's right.
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1: Good morning, Saskatchewan. It's 8 o'clock. From the Sask Today newsroom, I'm Corey Atkinson with your 620 CKRM News. Farmers going to Ag in Motion next week will see some very good-looking crop plots. The big seed companies are showing off their genetics, and there has been plenty of moisture this year at the site west of Langham. Rob O'Connor, the Ag in Motion manager, says the plots are looking good.
2: Canola, though it is probably a week or so behind because of the cold weather we had at seeding time, it's in full flower. It looks beautiful. Other crops like corn, you can almost hear it grow right now. The fall rye looks great. The small grains plots all look really good too.
1: Ag in Motion will attract over 30,000 people to the three-day event, which starts next Tuesday. A milestone celebration in Ituna puts Saskatchewan farmers in the spotlight. Grain Millers Canada marked its 25th anniversary with a producer appreciation supper, thanking the growers who have supported the company since it began Canadian operations in 2001. Company leaders said trust and strong relationships with prairie producers have helped fuel decades of growth. The evening also recognized Ituna's role in Saskatchewan's oat industry, while speakers highlighted the importance of value-added agriculture and continued cross-border trade. Rural emergency rooms are once again at the center of Saskatchewan's political debate. The NDP has launched a summer tour of rural communities to discuss health care access and emergency room closures. The campaign began yesterday outside the White City Capel constituency office of Sask Party MLA Brad Crassweller. Opposition MLAs Jared Clark and Keith Jorgensen say they want residents to share their experiences while continuing to push for quicker public notification whenever emergency departments temporarily close. The provincial opposition is also demanding answers from Sask Power over a massive new data center project near Regina. NDP Shadow Minister for Sask Power, Alina Young, says the 300-megawatt development lacks transparency.
3: We have written directly to Mr. Pandya with some very specific questions that are reasonable, because people deserve transparency around how we're going to power this and who is going to pay for it.
1: Young says the public has a right to know how this will affect electricity rates. The Sask Party government has accused the NDP of campaigning against economic growth. Federal Conservatives were in Regina yesterday accusing the Liberal government of not doing enough to address crime. Conservative House Leader Andrew Scheer joined MPs Warren Steinle and Michael Cram for a public event alongside Justice critics Arpan Khanna and Larry Brock. The party questioned whether two new federal justice laws will reduce repeat violent crime. The Liberals say the legislation strengthens bail rules and sentencing for serious offenders, while Conservatives argue the measures do not go far enough. The Regina Humane Society is asking the public to consider adopting a cat as it deals with growing capacity pressures. Bill Thorne with the Humane Society says the number of cats and kittens in its care has increased sharply, even though adoptions remain strong. A limited-time $25 adoption promotion is being offered to help more animals find permanent homes.
4: We've had an adoption event running for the last couple of weeks where we've reduced fees to help encourage people that have been thinking about adopting a cat or a dog, for that matter, now might be a good time to do that. You can do it for a little less adoption fee.
1: The shelter says a cool, wet spring delayed the usual seasonal increase, but more cats are now arriving every day. Over 850 wildfires are being reported across Canada, with many still out of control. The areas being hit the worst are Northern Ontario, Quebec, and the Northwest Territories. Manitoba is dealing with 140 fires, and British Columbia is fighting more than 30. The BC Wildfire Service has said more fire activity is expected to persist through the dry lightning forecast. And a new poll finds more Canadians trust China under Xi Jinping than Donald Trump's America.
5: The Pew Research Center polled just over 1,000 Canadians shortly after Prime Minister Mark Carney's visit to Beijing. It found 2 in 5 Canadian respondents held a favorable view of China. Just 1 in 3 said the same about the United States. Only 35% of Canadians told Pew they would trust Chinese President Xi Jinping to do the right thing. But that's nearly double the 20% who said the same of U.S. President Donald Trump. Jason White, The Canadian Press.
1: And First Nations chiefs say the federal government is enabling residential school denialism by failing to make it a crime. An emergency resolution passed at the Assembly of First Nations meeting in Ottawa, calling on the feds to criminalize residential school denialism as hate speech. Anishinaabeg Nation Grand Council Chief Linda DeBosage says the history of residential schools isn't up for debate.
6: We stand united across this country to ensure that we will continue to honor our ancestors, our survivors, and to continue to push this until this is formally recognized.
1: Chiefs have passed similar resolutions over the years, but the federal government has yet to change the criminal code. And that was your 620 CKRM News. Read more stories from around your community and around the province at sasktoday.ca and 620ckrm.com.
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9: Good morning, I'm Benny Walchuk. We start off with some baseball. The Regina Red Sox picked up a big 9-7 extra inning win over the Brooks Bombers last night to open up a one-game cushion over Swift Current for the final playoff spot in the WCBL's East Division. At the top of the standings, the Moose Jaw Miller Express claims sole possession of first place after beating Fort McMurray 7-2 for their ninth straight win. The Saskatoon Barriers slipped to second, falling a 10-8 loss to the Lethbridge Bulls. And Swift Current completed a comeback, beating the Energy City Cactus Rats 9-8. Former Saskatoon Barry Carter Beck still can't believe the moment his baseball dream became reality. The Carnduff product was surrounded by family and friends over the weekend when he heard the Atlanta Braves select him with the 26th overall pick in the MLB draft. Beck says the moment happened so quickly he barely had time to process it.
10: Really no nerves ever because it happened so fast, like, that there just was never a chance to be like, oh, what's going to happen? It was just bang, bang, done, and that was that.
9: Beck spoke with 12 teams during the MLB Combine and believe a late first-round selection was possible, but says hearing his name called was still surreal. To golf championship races are heating up the Saskatchewan Amateur Golf Championships at Golf Kenosi. Regina's Jorgen Viken posted the low round of the day at 3 under par 69 to earn a share of the men's amateur lead alongside Max Regeer and Ethan Hunter. Viken also leads the men's mid-amateur division. Meanwhile, Saskatoon's Grace Odnikon has pulled even with Regina's Alex Schmidt atop the women's amateur leaderboard, while Schmidt continues to pace the women's mid-amateur events. The women's and mid-amateur championships will wrap up today, with the men's amateur continuing into tomorrow. And in soccer, the World Cup final is set for Sunday in East Rutherford, New Jersey. It'll feature a clash between Argentina and Spain, after Argentina came back to beat England yesterday. And that's your sports. Don't miss the latest on your team. 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
13: Good morning. A partly sunny start to the day, and it turns mostly sunny as the day goes on. Most of the cloud cover gone by late afternoon. The rest gone overnight tonight. A clear sky follows. A fairly dry stretch of weather. Humidity running in the moderate range, though. We'll see a bit of a humidex as temperatures come up. 26 degrees the high this afternoon, 15 tonight, and up to 29 tomorrow. Humidex pushing into the low 30s for the afternoon. The wind picking up just a bit as well. A light northeasterly breeze today and tonight goes into the south to southeast, 15 to 25 by tomorrow. But that sets up a stretch of temperatures close to, if not over, 30. Again, 29 tomorrow, and then 30 on Saturday. Should be a dry day. There is just a chance of a passing shower through the night, Saturday night. Any cloud cover that rolls in mixes right back out for Sunday, a mostly sunny day. Temperature cracks 30. And Monday is mostly sunny as well, though during the afternoon, we run the risk for a couple of scattered showers and thunderstorms popping up, the high 27. With your 620 CKRM weather forecast, I'm Precision Weather Meteorologist Phil Spivak.
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15: There we go. Thank you, Phil. Our precision weather around the region now, 18 in Assiniboia, 17 in Swift Current, 19 Saskatoon, Yorkton at 16, Broadview 16, 18 in Estevan, Weyburn 19. It's cloudy in Moose Jaw, 19. Regina right now, mostly cloudy, wind south 3, humidity at 84%. It's 19.
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15: It's 8:11. Don't forget, coming up Saturday afternoon, we'll be starting our 100 Greatest Country Songs of All Time countdown. If you missed it on New Year's Day, well, we're going to be bringing it back on Saturday. It's going to run throughout Saturday. And coming up this hour, Evan Davis of the Sukkotan Ship Pioneer Village and Museum will be joining us. They got a very special event this weekend. He'll have all the details on that coming up later

0: Playing country's greatest hits, 620 CKRM, standing outside the fire from Garth Brooks. It's 8:15. Gloria Evans sneaking in here this morning, and we've got Evan Davis on the line here, too. And Evan, I hear you got something fun planned at the Pioneer Village and the Suikanen Pioneer Village and Museum this weekend.
1: Absolutely. Sunday the 19th from 10 to 4, we're going to have our Family Day. This is an event we came up with a number of years ago. And it's our goal to get people to the museum who maybe wouldn't normally come. And with stuff being the price that stuff is today, we wanted to have a day when people could bring their whole family to the museum and do it in an affordable way. So our goal was to get as many people as we can and have some events. So admission is $2 per person. Normally it's $10. So admission, $2 per person, and so you can bring a family of four out and get them through the gate for less than $10.
2: That's amazing.
1: In addition to that, there are some, in our food hall, we have some 25-cent items, an ice cream cone, popcorn, bread and jam, or cookies, a quarter apiece. What a great deal. And so we wanted to make a day when you can come out, enjoy the museum, and see a bunch of other events going on the same day, but keep it affordable.
2: Now, tell us about these events, because rope making, that is dialing it way back.
1: Absolutely. Rope making has been a staple at the museum for a number of years, and we have one family that is dedicated to the art of that and demonstrating it for everybody. So lots of kids and adults alike, kids of all ages, can participate in it. And even take home a sample of the rope for a donation as well. We also have the agility dogs there doing demonstrations. There are horseback rides. I know that my daughter will be out there leading the horses around so that kids can have rides on the horses. There are also a couple of tractors in North Field where people can hop on and take a drive with one of our drivers. Actually, the rider gets the drive. We're just there to supervise. So there's lots of things to see and do. We also have our regular concession hamburgers and hot dogs also available. All of the concessions are cash only, so please be prepared when you come to the museum for that. But we're just trying to make it an affordable day where we can get families out to experience not only the museum, but some extra special fun events going on that day.
2: All right, perfect. Now, Evan Davies from Suikanen Pioneer Village and Museum, it's great to know all of this, but where do people find the museum if they're unorientated with where it is?
1: We are located 13 kilometers south of Moose Jaw on Highway 2 towards Assiniboia. Just head that way and turn right when you see the big ship in the middle of nowhere.
2: Perfect. And on Facebook and Instagram as well?
1: Absolutely. Facebook and Instagram. And there is a TikTok as well.
2: All right. Well, good luck with this weekend. I think it's going to be a great one, and lots of people should come out and check out what Suikanen Ship Village, Pioneer Village and Museum is all about. Thank you for taking some time with us.
1: Absolutely. Have a great day.
3: The COVID-19 pandemic seemed under control, with all signs pointing to a return to normal. I'm Ryan Young, and this is 100 Years of CKRM. By July 11th, 2021, the province's tight restrictions to curb the spread of COVID-19 seemed to be working. The province reported 70% of people aged 18 and over were inoculated with at least one dose of the vaccine. It looked as though Saskatchewan was on target, and so Phase 3 of the reopening plan was put into action. It involved a rollback of all public health restrictions, including the mask mandate and limits on social gatherings. As people celebrated a restriction-free summer, the numbers told a different story. Major outbreaks were recorded primarily in the north region, where vaccination rates were significantly lower. The next few months would bring record-breaking increases in new cases. Read more at sasktoday.ca and 620ckrm.com. With 100 years of CKRM, I'm Ryan Young.
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0: Two names on an overpass. Dwayne Steele and Lisa Brokop from the Voice of Saskatchewan, 620 CKRM. I'm Cody Glyden. 823-26 is what we're looking for today. Right now it's 19 degrees as we do a little traveling.
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1: Good morning, Saskatchewan. It's 8:30 from the Sask Today newsroom. I'm Corey Atkinson with your 620 CKRM News. Spaces are starting to fill as exhibitors bring their large equipment to the Ag in Motion site west of Langham. Some of the biggest pieces have arrived already, with the show set to begin next Tuesday, July 21st. Show manager Rob O'Connor says all kinds of demonstrations will be happening next week.
2: The entire length of 7th Street is filled with different demonstrations that either we as a show are producing or companies are doing on their own because they want to feature something. It's landscraper demos and some new

0: stage as Grain Millers Canada celebrated a major milestone in Saskatchewan. The Yorkton-based oat processor hosted about 200 guests in Ituna Monday to mark 25 years in Canada, with a supper honoring the producers who supply the company. Executives thanked growers for decades of trust and partnership while acknowledging this year's challenging growing conditions. The celebration also recognized Ituna's deep roots in the oat industry, with community leaders praising Grain Millers' contributions to agriculture and Saskatchewan's rural economy. The Saskatchewan NDP is hitting the road to hear from rural residents about health care. The party announced a new summer tour yesterday aimed at communities affected by emergency room closures and other health care challenges. The initiative is part of the opposition's Your Care, Your Say consultations and follows the defeat of a proposed bill that would have required emergency room closures to be publicly reported within an hour. The Saskatchewan party has said it has already improved how closure information is shared. A Saskatchewan man who housed a cult leader and her followers is set to go on trial in January. Ricky Manns faces charges of assaulting a police officer, mischief, and failing to comply with an undertaking and release order. His trial is scheduled to start on January 5th in Swift Current. Manns owns the former school building that served as a cult compound in the village of Richmount near the Alberta boundary. And the Regina Humane Society says it is running short of space as more cats and kittens arrive at the shelter. Bill Thorne, CEO, said seasonal factors, including more outdoor cats and a delayed increase after the cool spring, have pushed the population higher. To encourage adoptions, the Humane Society is offering cats for a reduced adoption fee of $25 for a limited time. Thorne said they are adopting a lot of cats out of the shelter, but more keep coming in.
1: In spite of seeing 67 cats and kittens adopted during that time, were 33 cats more in care than when we started 2 weeks ago. So, you know, you do a little bit of math there, you can see we've got a lot of cats coming in, even though we've got, you know, a number going out as well.
0: Staff say they are also working with partner organizations when needed to help manage capacity and find homes for more animals. That was your 620 CKRM News. Read more stories from around your community and around the province at sasktoday.ca and 620ckrm.com.
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4: Good morning, I'm Benny Walchuk. The Regina Red Sox highlighted the WCBL action yesterday with a 9-7 win over Brooks to strengthen their hold on the East Division's final playoff spots. Elsewhere, Moose Jaw stayed hot, winning their 9th straight with a 7-2 win over Fort McMurray. Combined with Saskatoon's 10-8 loss to Lethbridge, Moose Jaw moved into sole possession of first place in the East. Elsewhere, Swift Current beat Energy City 9-8. Speaking of baseball, Carnduff's Carter Beck made Saskatchewan baseball history earlier this week. 21-year-old outfielder was selected 26th overall by the Atlanta Braves in the MLB draft last weekend, becoming the highest drafted player ever from Saskatchewan. Beck says hearing his name called was a moment he'll never forget.
5: The most surreal moment I've ever had in my life, just not knowing at all how to react. I mean, my hands just went on my head, and I know some people are like, oh, you didn't have much of a reaction. That's about the only time maybe in my life I've had no idea how to act. Hands up. Yeah, it was unbelievable.
4: Beck will report to the Braves organization as he begins his professional baseball career this weekend. There's new co-leaders after round two of the Saskatchewan Amateur Golf Championships at Golf Kenosi. In the women's amateur, Saskatoon's Grace Odnikon battled in a tie with Regina's Alex Schmidt, who also holds a commanding lead in the women's mid-amateur championship. Regina's Jorgen Viken climbed into a tie for first place in the men's amateur after shooting a 3-under par 69. He shares the lead with Max Regeer and Ethan Hunter while sitting atop the men's mid-amateur standings. Meantime in football, the Regina Thunder are gearing up for another season of football. Training camp officially opens up this week at Scotty Livingstone Field, with players arriving for testing before hitting the field tomorrow night for their first practice. Regina's regular season kicks off August 9th in Edmonton against the Wildcats. And in the Canadian Elite Basketball League last night, the Saskatoon Mamba fell on home court 96-83 to the Winnipeg Sea Bears. And that's your sports. Get the latest on your team delivered right to your phone with the SportsCage Insider Report. 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
6: Today's forecast, mostly sunny, high of 26. Clear tonight, low down to 15. Sunshine tomorrow with a high of 29. On Saturday, partly to mostly sunny with the risk of a shower, high of 30. Mostly sunny Sunday, 31, and sunshine on Monday with a chance of showers, high of 27. Around the province, eight

0: 16 in Assiniboia, 17 Swift Current, Saskatoon, 19 Yorkton, Melville at 16. It's also 16 in Broadview and Mooseman, Estevan 18, and 19s for Weyburn and Moose Jaw. Regina, a few clouds, the wind is calm, humidity 84%. It's 19.
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2: When Rod was on the sports cage, I was usually on when I was driving, if they was on the road or something. And 100 years, that's, I don't remember the start of it for some reason.
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0: Beverly Mahood with Girl Out of the Ordinary on the Voice of Saskatchewan, 620 CKRM. It's 844. Got a call back from Tana Timmons this morning. She won our Pile of Bones rodeo tickets, the four-pack of tickets, and she said, you know, something's come up for tomorrow night. I'm not going to be able to go. Can you give the tickets away again? So that's what we're going to do right now. We still got these four-pack of tickets for the Pile of Bones rodeo tomorrow night, 7 o'clock at the Brand Center. And Tana, thanks for calling us back and letting us know. And that's just a good lesson for anybody. If something comes up and you're not able to go to a particular event that you won tickets for, feel free to let us know. We always appreciate that, and we'll give somebody else an opportunity to win those tickets. And that's what we're going to do here. So, caller number five, you've got a four-pack of tickets to the Pile of Bones Rodeo. 936-6262, toll free 1-866-767-0620. Caller 5, if you haven't won anything with us in the past 30 days, you're going to go rodeoing tomorrow night.
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0: Playing country's greatest hits, 620 CKRM, Safe in the Arms of Love. Martina McBride, one of the performers in Honky Tonks and Heartstrings. That's going to be happening at Dark Hall in presentation by 620 CKRM. And we're going to catch up with Clayton Bellamy. He's one of the guys that started this show, and he's got all the details coming up just after 9 o'clock this morning. He'll be co-hosting the show with us just after 9. Right now, we're going to head over to the phone lines. Josh Buhay is on the line here. And Josh, you want a 4-pack of tickets to the Pile of Bones Rodeo tomorrow. Who are you going to take with you?
1: My daughter, and I'll have to find a couple other people.
0: Whoever can beg and plead with you the most and who can offer the best presents to you.
1: That'll be it.
0: Yeah. Always resort to bribing. That seems to be the most effective way. We're going to head over to Smart Investing Solutions. Brian Golly is on the line. And Brian, happy Thursday. This week is just zooming by, isn't it?
2: It is zooming by, yeah. It's summertime, and things are clicking along, that's for sure.
0: Any plans for the weekend? Have you been thinking about that already?
2: Well, we got the CKRM dinner.
0: Right.
2: Saturday.
0: Yeah.
2: Yeah.
0: I guess I should probably write that down on the calendar. I guess I should be going to that, too, huh?
2: Yeah. And then I think we got a family day planned for Sunday, so looking forward to that.
0: How about the markets? What are they looking like right now?
2: Yeah, markets are mixed to start off this Thursday morning. TSX in Toronto off about 75 points, trading at 35,315. Dow in New York's up 90 points, trading at 52,745. The S&P's down 3 at 75.68. Canadian dollar's higher by 0.07 of a basis point, trading at 71.30 cents compared to the U.S. dollar. And we are mixed on the commodity side as well. Oil's higher by 22 cents, trading at $79.82 U.S. a barrel. And gold's off by $55 this morning, trading right now at $3,999.71 U.S. an ounce.
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0: Good morning, Saskatchewan. It's 9 o'clock. From the Sask Today newsroom, I'm Corey Atkinson with your 620 CKRM News. Farmers going to Ag in Motion next week will see some very good-looking crop plots. The big seed companies are showing off their genetics, and there has been plenty of moisture this year at the site west of Langham. Rob O'Connor, the Ag in Motion manager, says the plots are looking good.
1: Canola, though, it is probably a week or so behind because of the cold weather we had at seeding time. It's in full flower. It looks beautiful. Other crops like corn, you can almost hear it grow right now. The fall rye looks great. The small grains plots all look really good, too.
0: Ag in Motion will attract over 30,000 people to the three-day event, which starts next Tuesday. A milestone celebration in Ituna put Saskatchewan farmers in the spotlight. Grain Millers Canada marked its 25th anniversary with a producer appreciation supper, thanking the growers who have supported the company since it began Canadian operations in 2001. Company leaders said trust and strong relationships with prairie producers have helped fuel decades of growth. The evening also recognized Ituna's role in Saskatchewan's oat industry, while speakers highlighted the importance of value-added agriculture and continued cross-border trade. Rural emergency rooms are once again at the center of Saskatchewan's political debate. The NDP has launched a summer tour of rural communities to discuss health care access and emergency room closures. The campaign began yesterday outside the White City Capel constituency office of Sask Party MLA Brad Crassweller. Opposition MLAs Jared Clark and Keith Jorgensen say they want residents to share their experiences while continuing to push for quicker public notification whenever emergency departments temporarily close. The Regina Humane Society is asking the public to consider adopting a cat as it deals with growing capacity pressures. Bill Thorne with the Humane Society says the number of cats and kittens in its care has increased sharply, even though adoptions remain strong. A limited-time $25 adoption promotion is being offered to help more animals find permanent homes.
2: We've had an adoption event running for the last couple of weeks where we've reduced fees to help encourage people that have been thinking about adopting a cat or a dog, for that matter, now might be a good time to do that. You can do it for a little less adoption fee.
0: The shelter says a cool, wet spring delayed the usual seasonal increase, but more cats are now arriving every day. And First Nations chiefs say the federal government is enabling residential school denialism by failing to make it a crime. An emergency resolution passed at the Assembly of First Nations meeting in Ottawa, calling on the feds to criminalize residential school denialism as hate speech. Anishinaabeg Nation Grand Council Chief Linda DeBosage says the history of residential schools isn't up for debate.
3: We stand united across this country to ensure that we will continue to honor our ancestors, our survivors, and to continue to push this until this is formally recognized.
0: Chiefs have passed similar resolutions over the years, but the federal government has yet to change the criminal code. And that was your 620 CKRM News. Read more stories from around your community and around the province at sasktoday.ca and 620ckrm.com.
4: Good morning, I'm Benny Balchuk. A Saskatchewan baseball star is now one step closer to the big leagues. Carnduff's Carter Beck was selected 26th overall by the Atlanta Braves in the MLB draft to become the highest drafted player in Saskatchewan history. Beck was a guest on the Sports Cage, and he says he's pretty excited to get things started.
5: I loved when I played up in Saskatoon with the Berries playing every day. And I mean, it's great when all you do is you wake up, make breakfast, head to the field and go play baseball every day. That's that consists of your day. And I really enjoy that part of it. And I'm super excited to get going on that and just like, that's to be full-time what I do. I don't got to worry about school. I don't got to worry about it's just literally baseball.
4: Beck will report to Atlanta this week before beginning his professional baseball career in the Braves organization. Speaking of Beck's former team, the Berries, they fell on home field last night 10-8 to the Lethbridge Bulls. They dropped the second in the East Division as Moose Jaw won their ninth straight, beating the Fort McMurray Giants 7-2. Regina earned a big 9-7 extra inning win over Brooks, while Swift Current rallied for a 9-8 win over Energy City. Red Sox remained fourth in the East, just ahead of the 57s for that final playoff spot. The race for the Saskatchewan Amateur Golf Championships is tight and heading into the final rounds at Golf Kenosi. On the women's side, Saskatoon's Grace Odnikon is tied with Regina's Alex Schmidt for the amateur lead, while Schmidt remains comfortably in front of the women's mid-amateur. Regina's Jorgen Viken shot a 3-under par 69 to move into a three-way tie for the men's amateur lead with Max Vergeer and Ethan Hunter. Viken also leads the men's mid-amateur championships. The women's and mid-amateur titles will be decided today. And in the Canadian Elite Basketball League last night, the Saskatoon Mamba fell to 7-10 on the season as they dropped a 96-83 decision to the Winnipeg Sea Bears. And that's your sports. Don't miss any of the action and chances to win. Get the Sports Cage Insider's Report. 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
6: Today's forecast, mostly sunny, high of 26. Clear tonight, low down to 15. Sunshine tomorrow with a high of 29. On Saturday, partly to mostly sunny with the risk of a shower, high of 30. Mostly sunny Sunday, 31, and sunshine on Monday with a chance of showers, high of 27. Around the province, 18 in Assiniboia, 17 Swift Current, Saskatoon, 19 Yorkton, Melville at 16. It's also 16 in Broadview and Mooseman, Estevan 18, and 19s for Weyburn and Moose Jaw. Regina, a few clouds, the wind is calm, humidity 84%, it's 19.
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0: 620 CKRM, good morning, Saskatchewan. Billick Financial and 620 CKRM, very excited to present Heartstrings and Honky Tonks. This is happening September 21st over at Dark Hall here in Regina. And one of the performers is joining us right now, Clayton Bellamy. Clayton, how you doing?
1: I'm doing fantastic, my friend. Excited about Heartstrings and Honky Tonks.
0: You've done this show before, haven't you? Or is this a first time for you?
1: No, I'm actually one of the creators of Heartstrings and Honky Tonks, along with Jason McCoy and Dan Davidson and our friend Chris Melnichuk. And we have been taking this thing, around Western Canada and now growing it. And, this is, being able to be a part of the 100th anniversary of the station and take it to Saskatchewan has been an incredible feeling.
0: We'll be visiting with Clayton Bellamy throughout the hour. Right now it's Diamond Rio and Mirror Mirror on 620 CKRM, country's greatest hits.

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2: This is Ewout den Boer. 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

0: Poverty Plainsman from Country's Greatest Hits, 620 CKRM After the Harvest. 925 Heartstrings and Honky Tonks, September 21st at Dark Hall. Clayton Bellamy is going to be one of the performers out there. We've been chatting with him this hour. Now, this sounds like it's kind of one of those good old-fashioned guitar pulls that you would see in Nashville. Is that kind of where the idea came from, or how did this idea come to you guys?
1: Well, you know, we wanted to do something that was unique, and having had the distinct honor of I've been able to play the Bluebird Cafe in Nashville as well as the Grand Ole Opry a number of times, we wanted to take kind of a piece from each one of those stories and put it together to make a unique experience. And that's what Heartstrings and Honky Tonks is. It brings the live radio broadcast experience of the Grand Ole Opry, and it brings the intimate songwriter storytelling and experience of the Bluebird Cafe all into one.
0: So the Bluebird Cafe, I mean, I know, Clayton, you've performed by yourself and with the Roadhammers at some pretty cool places over the years, over the time of your music career, but there must be something really special about that Bluebird Cafe, and you know, the history must kind of weigh on your shoulders a little bit.
1: Yeah, absolutely. I think there is definitely a weight to it. And just like whether you're at the Grand Ole Opry or the Bluebird, the history there is palpable. And when you go in there, you're definitely wanting to bring your best, because the world's best performers and best songwriters, especially at the Bluebird, have performed there, you know, and you're part of that history when you set foot on that stage.
0: And I would imagine it was probably pretty easy to get some of these other folks on board with Heartstrings and Honky Tonks, because they've experienced something similar, like Michelle Wright and the Johnner Brothers.
1: No, absolutely. I mean, you want to talk about history. I mean, that the pedigree that Michelle Wright brings is second to none. And just being around her, she is such a superstar. She just makes you feel like you're the only one in the room when you're talking to her. She's an amazing person, and what an incredible artist. She always elevates everyone on stage.
2: Congrats. You grabbed your ticket. 100 Years in One Night is officially sold out. We can't wait to celebrate 620 CKRM's 100th anniversary with you on July 18th at Conexus Arts Center. While we count down the days, keep listening for stories from the last 100 years. You never know what classic moments might pop up, and your classic moment can be next. Got a memory? 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That's 306-546-6230. 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
2: 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Mostly sunny today with a high of 26, clear tonight, low down to 15. Sunny tomorrow, 29. On Saturday, partly to mostly sunny with a chance of showers, high of 30. Sunday, mostly sunny, 31. And Monday, mostly sunny with a high of 27. In Assiniboia this hour, it's 20. 19 Swift Current, 21 Saskatoon, 16 Yorkton, 17 Broadview and Mooseman, Estevan at 19, 20 Weyburn, 21 in Moose Jaw. Regina, mostly cloudy. The wind is calm, humidity at 83%. It's 20 with Aaron Tippin.
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0: 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I'm Cody Clayton. We're hanging out with Clayton Bellamy today. Heartstringsandhonkytonks.com. Check it out. Grab your tickets. I want to talk about golf here for just a second, Clayton, because your gala and golf event is coming up this fall. Are you a pretty good golfer? Like, are you an avid golfer?
1: I am a horrific golfer, and I live just down the road from a golf course. Good thing that my girlfriend is a tremendous golfer. She makes me look really a lot better than I actually am. I got all the outfit stuff, like I got the glove and the shoes and all the things, but then when you actually see me hit the ball, it's just the truth comes out.
0: Have you ever encountered anything strange on the golf course besides your own golfing habits? Because, you know, I was just reading here in BC the other day, there was a bear that came onto the golf course and stole one of the golfers' bag of clubs. Has any wildlife approached you?
1: The only wildlife I see at our celebrity golf tournament is the celebrities. Mm-hmm. It gets pretty wild. We have a lot of fun, and all of the money that we raise goes to support the arts in the Lakeland community. We've built, thanks to all of our generous donors and the hard work, we've raised over $2.7 million in the last 4 years to build a state-of-the-art theater here in my hometown, and we also have a bursary that sends kids to secondary education in the arts. So I'm very proud to be a part of this organization and to be raising money to build the next generation of great artists in the prairies.
2: All the fun's at the Creelman Fair, July 18th. 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

0: She gets me, the Washboard Union, 620 CKRM 950. Clayton Bellamy is with us this morning. We've been talking about Heartstrings and Honky Tonks, September 21st at Dark Hall, 7 till 9. Grab your tickets online. 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We're going to wrap things up here with Clayton. You're going to be doing some traveling, going on a nice little, I'm assuming it's a holiday. You're going to Vegas. Is that what you're doing?
1: Going for a little getaway for a couple of days before the we get into the thick of summer touring. And of course, we're organizing the Clayton Bellamy Foundation Gala and Golf, and the Heartstrings and Honky Tonks. I'm going to be looking forward to that and getting ready for all with all my stories and all the songs to play for people and for the listeners who can tune in live on the radio if they don't get their tickets.
0: Yeah, 7 till 9 is when it's going to be happening, all live on the radio and at Dark Hall on September the 21st. Enjoy your time down in Vegas. I hope you're coming back with like $5, $6, $7 million in the bank account.
1: Absolutely. I think it's almost a guarantee.
0: Well, pretty much.
1: They tell me at Vegas, odds are really good.
0: Yeah, just go to the quarter machines and you'll be fine.
1: Perfect. I'll take that advice.
0: Clayton Bellamy on 620 CKRM. Thanks for taking a little time and have a safe flight.
1: Thanks, amigo. Yeah, looking forward to this. We'll talk to you soon.
2: To celebrate CKRM's 100th anniversary, we're honoring the icons who helped shape this station into what it is today. Our next 620 CKRM icon inductee, James Allen. 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
3: Dad started co-hosting a program with Harold Hamilton, who had been there for quite a while, called The 18th Hour. The show was massive. More than 100,000 people listened regularly. Like, you know, if you think about that, Saskatchewan didn't even have 1 million people at the time. So that was like roughly 1 in 10 people in the province were tuning in. But one of my favorite stories about the show's popularity came from a listener complaint. A woman had called into the station and asked if they could shorten the program because it was half an hour long. And Doug said, well, why? And she said, well, my husband leaves for work at 6, gets home at 6:15, and then sits in the driveway until 6:30, listening to your show. Well, my supper gets cold.
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2: 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We are 620CKRM Regina, a Harvard media station.

0: Good morning, Saskatchewan. It's 10 o'clock. From the Sask Today newsroom, I'm Corey Atkinson with your 620 CKRM News. Farmers going to Ag in Motion next week will see some very good-looking crop plots. The big seed companies are showing off their genetics, and there has been plenty of moisture this year at the site west of Langham. Rob O'Connor, the Ag in Motion manager, says the plots are looking good.
1: Canola, though it is probably a week or so behind because of the cold weather we had at seeding time, it's in full flower. It looks beautiful. Other crops like corn, you can almost hear it grow right now. The fall rye looks great. The small grains plots all look really good too.
0: Ag in Motion will attract over 30,000 people to the three-day event, which starts next Tuesday. A milestone celebration in Ituna puts Saskatchewan farmers in the spotlight. Grain Millers Canada marked its 25th anniversary with a producer appreciation supper, thanking the growers who have supported the company since it began Canadian operations in 2001. Company leaders said trust and strong relationships with prairie producers have helped fuel decades of growth. The evening also recognized Ituna's role in Saskatchewan's oat industry, while speakers highlighted the importance of value-added agriculture and continued cross-border trade. Rural emergency rooms are once again at the center of Saskatchewan's political debate. The NDP has launched a summer tour of rural communities to discuss health care access and emergency room closures. The campaign began yesterday outside the White City Capel constituency office of Sask Party MLA Brad Crassweller. Opposition MLAs Jared Clark and Keith Jorgensen say they want residents to share their experiences while continuing to push for quicker public notification whenever emergency departments temporarily close. The Regina Humane Society is asking the public to consider adopting a cat as it deals with growing capacity pressures. Bill Thorne with the Humane Society says the number of cats and kittens in its care has increased sharply, even though adoptions remain strong. A limited-time $25 adoption promotion is being offered to help more animals find permanent homes.
2: We've had an adoption event running for the last couple of weeks where we've reduced fees to help encourage people that have been thinking about adopting a cat or a dog for that matter, now might be a good time to do that. You can do it for a little less adoption fee.
0: The shelter says a cool, wet spring delayed the usual seasonal increase, but more cats are now arriving every day. And First Nations chiefs say the federal government is enabling residential school denialism by failing to make it a crime. An emergency resolution passed at the Assembly of First Nations meeting in Ottawa, calling on the feds to criminalize residential school denialism as hate speech. Anishinaabeg Nation Grand Council Chief Linda DeBosage says the history of residential schools isn't up for debate.
3: We stand united across this country to ensure that we will continue to honor our ancestors, our survivors, and to continue to push this until this is formally recognized.
0: Chiefs have passed similar resolutions over the years, but the federal government has yet to change the criminal code. That was your 620 CKRM News. Read more stories from around your community and around the province at sasktoday.ca and 620ckrm.com. Sports and weather are on the way, but up next is a look at the opening grain prices.
4: Now the opening grain prices on 620 CKRM. The opening cash prices from Bungie are down this morning. Canola is down $1.70 to $738.75 a metric ton, and One Red Spring Wheat is down $1.61 to $298.77, and the rest remain unchanged. Amber Durham $285.20, Feed Barley $251.59, Kabuli Chickpeas $573.20, Flax $630.54. Red lentils $516.50, oats at $190, large yellow peas $262.68, and feed wheat at $238.71. And that's been your opening grain prices. Be sure to join me for Sask Ag today, right after the noon news here on 620 CKRM.
5: Good morning, I'm Benny Walchuk. We start on the diamond where there's a full slate of action in the Western Canadian Baseball League tonight. The Saskatoon Berries, after a 10-8 loss to Lethbridge last night, will be in Medicine Hat to take on the Mavericks. The South Curran 57s, after a win over Energy City, will host the four McMurray Giants at Mitchell Fields. Speak of the Cactus Rats, they will take on the Moose Jaw Miller Express tonight at Rossmalls Park. Regina Red Sox are in that final playoff spot in the East Division, entertain the Lethbridge Bulls, while the Weyburn Beavers host the Brooks Bombers. Major League Baseball's regular season resumes tonight with the Philadelphia Phillies hosting the New York Mets. For the Toronto Blue Jays, they return to action tomorrow when they open a three-game series at home against the Chicago White Sox. In golf, the Saskatchewan Amateur Golf Championships are entering the final stretch at Golf Kenosi. Regina's Jorgen Viken fired a tournament best 3-under par 69 to move into a three-way tie for the men's amateur lead with Max Rieger and Ethan Hunter. On the women's side, Saskatoon's Grace Odnikon and Regina's Alex Schmidt are tied atop the women's amateur standings, while Schmidt continues to lead the women's mid-amateur event. Three of the four champions will be crowned today. In football, Team Saskatchewan takes on Ontario this afternoon in the semifinals of the 2026 Football Canada Cup U18 Men's Championship in Winnipeg. Saskatchewan open up with a win over New Brunswick on Monday. Meanwhile, Team Saskatchewan's U16 female squad sits at 1-2 after the opening day of the 2026 U16 Female Western Football Showcase in Calgary, earning one dominant win and battling through two close games. And that's your sports. Get the latest on your team delivered right to your phone with the Sports Cage Insider Report. 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
6: Precision weather for today, partly to mostly sunny, wind out of the northeast 10 to 20 kilometers an hour, and a high of 26. Tonight, clear, low down to 15. For tomorrow, sunshine and a high of 29. However, a few clouds will roll in tomorrow night, low down to 18. Into the weekend, Saturday, partly to mostly sunny, high of 30. Sunshine Sunday, 31, and mostly sunny on Monday with a chance of showers, high of 27. Around the province this hour, it's 22 at Assiniboia, Swift Current 21, Saskatoon 22, Yorkton Melville 16, Broadview Mooseman 18, Estevan 19, Weyburn 20, a few clouds in Moose Jaw 23. Regina right now, mostly cloudy, the wind is calm, humidity at 78%. It's 21, a Humidex of 27.
7: The voice of Saskatchewan, CKRM.

Walking, talking, crying, barely beaten, broken heart. That's Highway 101 on the Voice of Saskatchewan, 620 CKRM. Just after 10 o'clock, Thursday morning, Cody Clyden with you. Good to have you along with us. Appreciate the company. Here's one from Randy Travis.

towns and big dreams. That's Paul Brandt from the Voice of Saskatchewan, 620 CKRM. We're giving away a $40 gift card to Crawford's No Frills here in Regina. Text the word lemonade to 936-6262. You'll be instantly qualified. The draw will be coming up next Friday. Here's George Jones with Choices.

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1: Hey, this is Heather Horvath with Marlin Travel in Regina. Just wanted to give CKRM a big shout out for their 100th happy birthday.

your favorite something in your glass. 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

0: said it's okay. Take the week off. Derek Rutan, country's greatest hits, 620 CKRM. Cody Clayton here. So far in Saskatchewan, we haven't had a really bad wildfire season like we did last year. Seems to be Ontario's turn now. A frightening video from the cab of a CN train has turned up. I don't know if you've seen this video on social media. It's not an AI thing. Like, this is real. Fire all around the train near Armstrong, Ontario. It was parked at the time with a crew inside, and they can be heard radioing for help, saying, hey, you got to get here pretty darn quickly to come and get us. Flames all around them. It was incredibly scary. Like, the video is really, really something. And the crew happened to be rescued. They're going to be fine. But, and you know, of course, CN has come under the microscope for this. You know, people asking, like, why would you allow trains to go through this particular area? So CN has said they have temporarily stopped trains through the Armstrong, Ontario area while the forest fire risk kind of, you know, goes away.
1: 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We can't wait to celebrate 620 CKRM's 100th anniversary with you on July 18th at Kinexus Arts Center. While we count down the days, keep listening for stories from the last 100 years. You never know what classic moments might pop up, and your classic moment can be next. Got a memory? Leave a voicemail at 306-546-6230. That's 306-546-6230. 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
13: Precision weather for today, partly to mostly sunny, wind out of the northeast 10 to 20 kilometers an hour, and a high of 26. Tonight, clear, low down to 15. For tomorrow, sunshine and a high of 29. However, a few clouds will roll in tomorrow night, low down to 18. Into the weekend, Saturday, partly to mostly sunny, high of 30. Sunshine Sunday, 31, and mostly sunny on Monday with a chance of showers. High of 27. Around the province this hour, it's 22 at Assiniboia, Swift Current 21, Saskatoon 22, Yorkton Melville 16, Broadview Mooseman 18, Estevan 19, Weyburn 20, a few clouds in Moose Jaw 23. Regina right now, mostly cloudy, the wind is calm, humidity at 78%. It's 21, a Humidex of 27.

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0: Darrellyn Hart with Stuff That Matters on the Voice of Saskatchewan, 620 CKRM. Your rodeo station in this province. Yeah, there's another big one coming up this weekend. The Moose Mountain Pro Rodeo. This is the 93rd year for it in beautiful Kennedy, Saskatchewan. Gets underway on Saturday at 3 o'clock with the parade. The rodeo with bull riding under the lights at 6 o'clock. There's going to be a sheep scramble out there, too. That's going to be a lot of fun. Wild ponies, and then, of course, the Saturday night dance as well in the beer gardens. On Sunday morning, that's when the pancake breakfast will be happening at the Friendship Center, the Cowboy Church Service at the Rodeo Grounds, and then the rodeo at 2 o'clock on Sunday afternoon. Something a little different this year is the Moose Mountain Pro Rodeo Cowboy Classic. It's a 9-hole Texas scramble. That's happening just up Highway 48 from Kennedy in Kipling at the Kingswood Golf Course. Registration at 9. Golf at 9:30 Saturday morning. $60 a person. And if you want more details on how you can get registered, just head over to our website, 620ckrm.com. Tip of the cap to Jill Lowe and the entire rodeo community and all the volunteers out there for the 93rd Pro Rodeo Moose Mountain.
1: Hey, straight guy, I gotta tell my neighbor something, and I don't know how to say it.
2: Cal, have you been leaving pies in his backyard again?
1: Well, yeah, but this is something different. I need to tell him that his dog is

0: Well, that his dog is fat.
1: You can't say that. You gotta be body positive. Maybe he's just big boned.
0: I'm positive his big boned body is fat.
1: Why is this any of your business?
0: Well, he can't reach his paws up on the fence anymore, and it's getting harder to give him treats.
1: Cal, what are you feeding him?
0: You know, Twinkies, Ding Dongs, barbecue chips, cheese doodles, packs of bologna.
1: Cal, I think you might be the problem. 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Treats that pets love. And high quality pet food, so your pets will poop less, have a shinier coat, and their breath will smell better. The right diet is so important.
0: He needs a diet, all right.
2: In town, out of town, for the best for your pet, it's gotta be Cowtown. 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
0: Okay, so I won't tell him his dog is fat. But how do I tell him the milkman visits every day while he's at work?
1: Wait, they still have milkmen?
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1: This is your old pal Jason Blaine wishing you a happy 100th birthday. 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So that's pretty cool. That's something to be real proud of.
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0: 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Gloria Evans coming your way just after 11. We have the Sports Cage after 3. And I'll be back with you bright and early tomorrow morning, 5:30, with a hot cup of coffee.
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0: Good morning, Saskatchewan. It's 11 o'clock. From the Sask Today newsroom, I'm Corey Atkinson with your 620 CKRM News. Spaces are starting to fill as exhibitors bring their large equipment to the Ag in Motion site west of Langham. Some of the biggest pieces have arrived already, with the show set to begin next Tuesday, July 21st. Show manager Rob O'Connor says all kinds of demonstrations will be happening next week.
1: The entire length of 7th Street is filled with different demonstrations that either we as a show are producing or companies are doing on their own because they want to feature something. Landscraper demos and some new tillage demos, and Borgo with their usual 20 acres of showing how their seeding equipment works.
0: Next week's Ag in Motion is expected to attract 30,000 people over 3 days, including a few hundred international visitors from as far away as South Africa and Kazakhstan. Farmers took center stage as Grain Millers Canada celebrated a major milestone in Saskatchewan. The Yorkton-based oat processor hosted about 200 guests in Ituna Monday to mark 25 years in Canada, with a supper honoring the producers who supply the company. Executives thanked growers for decades of trust and partnership while acknowledging this year's challenging growing conditions. The celebration also recognized Ituna's deep roots in the oat industry, with community leaders praising Grain Millers' contributions to agriculture and Saskatchewan's rural economy. The Saskatchewan NDP is hitting the road to hear from rural residents about health care. The party announced a new summer tour yesterday aimed at communities affected by emergency room closures and other health care challenges. The initiative is part of the opposition's Your Care, Your Say consultations and follows the defeat of a proposed bill that would have required emergency room closures to be publicly reported within an hour. The Saskatchewan party has said it has already improved how closure information is shared. A Saskatchewan man who housed a cult leader and her followers is set to go on trial in January. Ricky Manns faces charges of assaulting a police officer, mischief, and failing to comply with an undertaking and release order. His trial is scheduled to start on January 5th in Swift Current. Manns owns the former school building that served as a cult compound in the village of Richmount near the Alberta boundary. And the Regina Humane Society says it is running short of space as more cats and kittens arrive at the shelter. Bill Thorne, CEO, said seasonal factors, including more outdoor cats and a delayed increase after the cool spring, have pushed the population higher. To encourage adoptions, the Humane Society is offering cats for a reduced adoption fee of $25 for a limited time. Thorne said they are adopting a lot of cats out of the shelter, but more keep coming in.
2: In spite of seeing 67 cats and kittens adopted during that time, were 33 cats more in care than when we started 2 weeks ago. So, you know, you do a little bit of math there, you can see we've got a lot of cats coming in, even though we've got, you know, a number going out as well.
0: Staff say they are also working with partner organizations when needed to help manage capacity and find homes for more animals. That was your 620 CKRM News. Read more stories from around your community and around the province at sasktoday.ca and 620ckrm.com.
3: Good morning, I'm Benny Walchuk. We start on the diamond as the Regina Red Sox picked up a big win defeating the Brooks Bombers last night 9-7, while Swift Current rallied for a 9-8 victory over the Energy City Cactus Rats. The Moose Jaw Miller Express won their 9th straight game as they hammered the Fort McMurray Giants 7-2. Combined with Saskatoon's 10-8 loss to Lethbridge, Moose Jaw moving to first place overall in the East Division with a 27-11 record. A full slate of action tonight, including Saskatoon in Medicine Hats, Swift Current hosts Fort McMurray, Moose Jaw welcomes Energy City, Regina entertains Lethbridge, Weyburn hosts Brooks, and Okotoks is in Sylvan Lake. Major League Baseball returns tonight with one game in Philadelphia. Toronto Blue Jays will be back in action tomorrow when they open a 3-game series against the visiting Chicago White Sox. On the football field, Team Saskatchewan takes on Ontario this afternoon in the semifinals of the Football Canada Cup U18 Men's Championship in Winnipeg. Kickoff is set for 3:30 Saskatchewan time. The CFL's Week 7 schedule kicks off tomorrow when the 4-1 Edmonton Elks host the BC Lions. The Saskatchewan Roughriders are enjoying their second bye week of the season. They return to action 1 week from tonight when they welcome the Elks to Mosaic Stadium. And that's your sports updates. For the latest on your favorite team, sign up for the SportsCage Insider Report at sportscage.com.
4: 11:04 and partly to mostly sunny today. We've got those high clouds out there, 26 degrees. The winds from the northeast 10 to 20, and for tonight, clear skies, 15. Tomorrow, sunshine and rising to 29, and the weekend looking hot. Great beach weather, if that's the game plan. Partly to mostly sunny on Saturday, risk of a shower at night, 30. And on Sunday, we're looking for a high of 31. Monday, mostly sunny. Afternoon showers or a thunderstorm and 27 degrees. Taking a look around the province, temperatures are just nice. It's going to get warmer, though. 23 degrees in Assiniboia, Swift Current 23. It's also 23 in Saskatoon, a chilly one in Yorkton at 17, 18 in Broadview, 20 in Estevan, Weyburn 21, cloudy in Moose Jaw 22, a very light wind from the north in Regina. It's 22 degrees.

620 CKR, Raymond. People are crazy. Heat makes people do some loopy things, right? I don't know. If you have something that you'd like to say that you saw that must have been heat orientated, or orientated, yeah, that's it. 936-6262. The text line is open. Sometimes we think that we're a little bit kooky for coming in, but wait, there's air conditioning here. Of course we love being here on the air with you. That's what our job is. Here's Lone Star.

0: KRM celebrates 100 years. Here's a favorite memory from Ivy of Positively Perfect Pets.
1: Oh my God, the flea market in the morning was something you just couldn't miss. You had to listen to Fred and Willie on the flea. That was like the highlight of the morning, doing chores in the barn.
2: Celebrating 100 years.

620 CKR Ramshane Yellowbird and Pickup Truck. Good morning, everybody. It is 17 minutes after 11 o'clock. And while it's kind of cloudy out there, it feels like 27 degrees, so humid. Ooh. Now, here's the other deal that's pretty exciting. We continue with playing Pick the Score. The Riders are on that bye week. The next game, July 23rd, here against the Edmonton Elks. So if you happen to be in the province for Ag in Motion and you're listening, you know, anywhere, just a reminder, you could win those tickets. And then once you're done with Ag in Motion, just pop on down to Regina and enjoy the football game. That's on Thursday night. Pile of Bones Rodeo is coming up this weekend too, and it'll be Friday and Saturday. We've got your four pack of tickets for that. We'll be giving away sometime before 3 o'clock. In the meantime, here's Allison Krauss. When you say nothing at all, 620 CKRM, the voice of Saskatchewan.

0: 620 CKRM and the Poverty Plainsmen this morning. Well, here we are, a Thursday. This week has flown by, and I know that there's a lot of excitement in the air for the weekend activities, including the Moose Mountain Pro Rodeo, 93rd annual Kennedy Moose Mountain Pro Rodeo. As a matter of fact, a lot of history out there, and this is something that they added new this year, which I believe just has a few more entries available, and it'll be sold out. It is the Cowboy Classic. It's a nine-hole Texas Scramble with a $10,000 hole-in-one prize, sponsored by McMillan Motor Products. So very, very cool. Cost is only $60 per person, and registration is at 9 a.m., golf at 9:30. But you need to call Jill to make sure that you are registered. So you better give Jill Lowe a call right away just to see if you can squeak in at 306-736-8967. Tanya Cherry is going to be reporting in from the community of Kennedy, giving us a little bit of update on how things are going on Saturday morning. The parade gets underway at 3 in the afternoon, and the rodeo is a little bit later on in the afternoon, starting at 6 p.m. So there's a happy hour at the rodeo grounds, and, you know, just a good time. And then on Sunday, everything gets rolling with a pancake breakfast at 9 a.m. and rodeo at 2. I've been out there a number of times. It is fantastic fun.
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0: Just ahead of the nitty-gritty dirt band, and a shout-out to all my old rowdy gang friends. We've got our theme song coming up. We're looking at a sunny day today. We've got some high clouds out there, 26 degrees. Humidity is quite high. Tonight, 15, 29 for Friday, and Saturday we're looking for 30, 31 on Sunday. And, of course, with all that warmth, we might see some thunderstorms or an afternoon shower right through until Monday. So we continue with some pretty good summer weather. Assiniboia, 23, 23 in Swift Current. Saskatoon, 23 degrees. Yorkton is 17, 18 in Broadview. Estevan, 20, 21 in Weyburn. And in Moose Jaw, it's 22, but the humidity feels like 28. Right now in Regina, north winds at 14, 22, and humidity makes it feel much stickier at 27.

0: Now, there's classic country music. Well, the song, not necessarily, but Michelle Reicher is a classic. It is 11:36, and a little bit about that song, written by Andy Kim and done by him, who was also part of the Archies. Remember Sugar Sugar? Anyway, Michelle Wright is going to no doubt sing that song, potentially, during Heartstrings and Honky Tonks. It's a broadcast live on 620 CKRM, but you can be part of the audience, and we're hoping that you're going to buy a ticket, because if you were listening earlier, Clayton Bellamy was on with Cody Glidden talking about what's going on with him and the show as well. So Clayton's going to be there. Michelle Wright's going to be there. The Johnner Brothers. Kelsey Kulick is going to be there. Lots of other surprises. And you can find out more at 620ckrm.com. And I thought that this was very cool. The CCMAs have nominated, or Heartstrings and Honky Tonks, broadcast live on another Western Canadian radio station, has been nominated for the Country Music Program Special or Digital Feature of the Year. So this could potentially be an award-winning program, and you'll be able to catch it live at Dark Hall. And if you can't make it that night, well, guess what? It's going to be broadcast right here on 620 CKRM.
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8: Hi, this is Kevin Gorchinski. I was the Warner Music Canada rep for Saskatchewan from 1988 to 2001. I have many fond memories of bringing artists into the studio for interviews and new music to be played. I also got to know some of the great on-air staff like Willie Cole, Perry Nias, Wade Willie, Colin Lovequist, Gloria Evans, and of course the late, great Fred King. 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
9: Hey, that's perfect, Kevin. It is so great to hear your voice. And at 11:42, let's hear your voice. It's time to play Pick the Score, Riders or Elks. Immediately, you're going to win a pair of tickets, Saskatchewan Rough Rider home game against the Edmonton Elks. It's on Thursday night of next week, so a week from today. And if you are right on or just below the actual score, you will pick up a $200 gift card from our friends at SaskTel. And so we thank the Riders, SaskTel, and of course you for listening. 936-6262, long distance 1-866-767-0620. Let's have a new caller in and send you off to the football game. It's Pick the Score. Here's Chris Stapleton and Nobody to Blame on 620 CKRM.

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0: George Canyon on 620 CKRM, the voice of the Saskatchewan Rough Riders. And we are giving away a pair of tickets to see the Riders and the Elks play with Pick the Score. And let's go to the phone line and find out who we have got on the phone line to play this fun little game.
1: Andy Cook.
0: All right, Andy, where are you calling from?
1: Bethune.
0: Oh, perfect. What's going on in that big community today?
1: Oh, not a whole lot. I'm just grading some roads for the RM.
0: Oh, perfect. Yeah, yeah. We get lots of folks that are either out cutting grass or grading or doing whatever. How's the RM of Dufferin looking these days?
1: So far, so good. Anyway, it's a little wet, but
0: nothing
1: to complain about.
0: All right. What is the score going to be, Andy?
1: It's going to be 28-14 for the Riders.
0: All right, there we go. We take that score, we put it in the book, and we will see if Andy is right on or just below the actual score. He'll be winning that gift card from SaskTel, and thanks to the Riders. And, of course, listen to the game on 620 CKRM coming up next Thursday. And, of course, Sports Cage later on at 3 o'clock. Coming up, we have number ones at 1, and we'll be dealing with animal songs.
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1: It's 12 o'clock. Good afternoon. I'm Corey Atkinson from the Sask Today Newsroom with your 620 CKRM News. It's a very busy time at the Ag in Motion site near Langham, with the show beginning next Tuesday. Ag in Motion show manager Rob O'Connor says some of the large equipment is in place, while other companies are moving their wares onto the grounds this week and over the weekend.
2: They started on Monday, moving in with their equipment. Companies like Degelman are already set up and ready to go, just with some last-minute touches they'll probably do Friday and Monday. And things are coming together really well.
1: There will be 620 exhibits at this year's show, including numerous product launches and equipment demonstrations. Warmer weather and more sunshine helped Saskatchewan farmers make good progress in the fields last week. The latest crop report says drier conditions allowed producers to continue spraying and begin haying, although high humidity slowed drying. Most crops are at normal stages of development, with topsoil moisture remaining mostly adequate across the province. Some areas received heavy rain and hail, including 88 millimeters near Prince Albert. Producers continue watching for pests, disease, and weather-related crop damage. Premier Scott Moe says Saskatchewan's long-term energy future will include oil and gas, expanded infrastructure, and nuclear power. Moe says those topics will be discussed with Prime Minister Mark Carney and other premiers at next week's Council of the Federation meeting in Charlottetown. He says Saskatchewan wants to work with Ottawa and other provinces on electricity planning while advancing its nuclear goals. Moe also says pipelines, ports, and power infrastructure are important to improving Canada's energy security and supporting future economic growth. The Saskatchewan NDP is raising environmental concerns over a new Bell data center being built in the province. Opposition Shadow Minister for Sask Power, Alina Young, questions the sustainability of the project.
3: Seemingly the only data center in Canada that's going to be powered by coal, people are rightly skeptical. This is a government that is hiding basic information and refusing basic transparency.
1: Young adds that while construction brings temporary benefits, data centers do not create many long-term jobs. The province has yet to release an environmental or noise assessment for the facility. The City of Regina has taken another step forward towards redeveloping the former Taylor Field site. A request for proposals has been issued to find an engineering consultant to help develop the vacant land into a new neighborhood. The successful bidder will oversee infrastructure, subdivision work, and construction of a neighborhood park. The site has been empty since the stadium was demolished in 2017. Proposals are due by August 13th, with the project expected to continue through 2032. Federal Conservatives used a stop in Regina to criticize the Liberal government's approach to crime. Andrew Scheer, Arpan Khanna, and Larry Brock said recently passed federal justice laws will not make communities safer, arguing stronger action is needed on repeat violent offenders. The comments came as the Conservatives continued a national public safety tour and hosted a town hall meeting in Regina. The federal government says its new legislation includes tougher bail and sentencing measures for serious and violent crimes. The Saskatchewan Ministry of the Environment is reminding boaters to stop at watercraft inspection stations to help prevent the spread of aquatic invasive species. The warning follows confirmation of zebra mussels in Lake of the Prairies. Saskatchewan and Manitoba have issued containment orders requiring boats and equipment used there to be decontaminated before entering other waterways. The province says inspections only take a few minutes, and along with cleaning, draining, and drying watercraft, help protect Saskatchewan's lakes and rivers. The union representing some 4,400 cabin crew at Calgary-based WestJet have voted 99% in favor of a strike mandate. The mandate does not spark immediate job action, but grants union officials the authority to call a strike after a cooling-off period. QP8125 President Alia Hussein says she's impressed with the mandate.
4: This morning, we received an overwhelming yes vote, a 99.4% yes vote for strike mandate from our membership. It's an unbelievable signal from our membership that they stand behind their bargaining committee to negotiate a collective agreement that reflects the value of their contributions to WestJet's success.
1: Hussein says negotiations will resume on Monday. If the summer heat has you sweating your electricity bill, experts say there's a few easy ways to find relief. Robert McClemon, the professor of environmental studies at Wilfrid Laurier University in Waterloo, Ontario, recommends starting with opening the windows only when there's a breeze.
5: Typically, just after the sun goes down, you'll want to turn off the air conditioner and open up all those windows and get the air moving so you get that hot air out of the house and allow the cool air back in. And then again, in the morning, once that switch occurs, you know, when the sun is up and outdoor temperatures are higher than indoors, then you go back to closing the windows and running the AC.
1: McClement also suggests blocking out the sun with blinds and curtains will also keep your house cooler. And a lottery ticket purchased in Regina has made someone $1 million richer. The winning ticket matched the Lotto 649 guaranteed prize draw from July 15th. Saskatchewan residents are being reminded to check their tickets for the winning number, 207-266-3401. The winner has 1 year to claim the prize and can begin the process by contacting the Saskatchewan Lottery Player Care Center. That is your 620 CKRM News. 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
1: Now from the Harvard Media Sports Cage, here is your 620 CKRM Sports. A Saskatchewan baseball star is now one step closer to the major leagues. Cardiff's Carter Beck was selected 26th overall by the Atlanta Braves in the MLB draft, becoming the highest drafted player in Saskatchewan history. The former Saskatoon Berries outfielder hit .346 with 16 home runs and 59 RBI at Indiana State this season. Beck was on the Sports Cage and says he's excited to get started.
6: I loved when I played up in Saskatoon with the Berries playing every day. And I mean, it's great when all you do is you wake up, make breakfast, head to the field and go play baseball every day. That consists of your day. And I really enjoy that part of it. And I'm super excited to get going on that. And just like, that's to be full time what I do. I don't got to worry about school. I don't got to worry about nothing. It's just literally baseball.
1: Beck will report to Atlanta this week before beginning his professional baseball career in the Braves organization. Calvin Tiggle is heading back to Hamilton. The veteran linebacker, who helped the Hamilton Tiger Cats capture their last Grey Cup title in 1999, was named for induction into the Canadian Football Hall of Fame today. Tiggle joins receiver Brandon Banks, Canadian fullback Sean Millington, and defensive lineman Charleston Hughes as members of the class of 2026. The Regina Red Sox claimed a 9-7 win over Brooks last night to climb into the fourth and final playoff spot. They host Lethbridge tonight in one of several games in the league, which is heading towards the All-Star break this weekend. Saskatoon is in Medicine Hat, Fort McMurray is at Swift Current, Energy City is in Moose Jaw, Brooks is in Weyburn, and Okotoks visit Sylvan Lake. 1 week after capturing the Saskatchewan Junior Women's Championship, Saskatoon's Grace Audnacon has carried that momentum into the pivotal amateur event. The 16-year-old fired a 1-over-par 74 yesterday to climb into a tie for the women's amateur lead alongside Regina's Alex Schmidt. On the men's side, Regina's Jorgen Viken made the biggest move of the tournament. After opening with an even par round, Viken posted a 3-under-69 yesterday to jump into a three-way tie for first in the men's amateur championship. Viken shares the lead with Max Rieger and first-round leader Ethan Hunter. And the final men's major got underway at Royal Birkdale in Southport, England. Canada has two golfers in the field. Abbotsford, BC's Nick Taylor opened with three straight birdies, while Listowel, Ontario's Corey Connors was among the afternoon starters. American Scottie Scheffler is the defending champion. And that's your sports. Don't miss the latest on your team. Register for the Sports Cage Insider Report. 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
8: The weather for today, mostly sunny and humid with a high of 26 degrees. Clear tonight with a low of 15. Tomorrow, sunshine and a high of 29. Saturday, partly to mostly sunny with a high of 30 degrees. Mostly sunny on Sunday and a high of 31. And Monday, mostly sunny with a 30% chance of afternoon showers and thunderstorms and a high of 27. Across the province this hour, in Saskatoon, Swift Current and Assiniboia, 23. Broadview and Mooseman, 18. Yorkton and Melville, 17. Estevan at 20 degrees and Weyburn, 21. Right now in Moose Jaw, it's cloudy with a northeast wind at 8 kilometers an hour, temperature at 22 degrees. Mostly cloudy in Regina with a north wind at 14 kilometers an hour and a temperature of 22 degrees. 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
8: 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Got another great show lined up for you today as we'll be talking about crop conditions mostly. We'll have a look at crop conditions through a provincial lens. We'll also zoom in on the Southwest region. Some good stuff there with Shannon Chant, who's a crops extension specialist based out of Swift Current. We'll also compare notes with Manitoba, and we'll highlight the grain millers' 25th anniversary as they celebrated the occasion with a dinner earlier this week. And of course, Farm Precision Weather with Phil Spivak is in its usual spot at the bottom of the hour. 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
8: Sask Ag Today is brought to you by Johnston's Grain, your first and last stop for grain pricing and crop protection, and Municipal Hail Insurance, crop hail insurance at cost, municipalhail.ca. Warmer weather helped crops catch up on development and dry up fields at the same time. Saskatchewan's crop report indicates producers were able to spray crops and begin haying operations. Farmers remain optimistic as they monitor pests, disease, and localized weather conditions. Crops extension specialist with the Ministry of Agriculture in Moose Jaw, Davidson Ugioki, says while crop conditions vary across the province, most are rated in good to fair condition.
14: Cereals have the highest proportion rated as excellent, followed by oil seeds and pulses coming closely behind. Give or take, I would say crops in Saskatchewan are doing pretty well right now.
8: The report states 82% of fall cereals, 68% of spring cereals, 63% of oil seeds, 76% of pulse crops, 82% of perennial forages, and 75% of annual forages are all at their normal stages of development. Conversely, 16% of fall cereals, 30% of spring cereals, 35% of oil seeds, and 21% of pulses are behind development. Topsoil moisture for cropland, hayland, and pastureland are 80% or above adequate. Isolated storms were reported province-wide, bringing various amounts of precipitation and some hail. The Prince Albert area recorded 88 millimeters, the Foam Lake area 72 millimeters, Blaine Lake 65, and Red Berry 62 millimeters. Ugeoki notes producers in the east central, northeast, and northwest regions had minor to moderate crop damage due to excessive moisture and hail.
14: Overall, pest pressure remains relatively low, while producers continue to monitor for any changes. Fungicides and insecticides are continuously being applied at this time, where excess moisture and prolonged canopy humidity creates favorable conditions for disease development. Over the coming week, producers will be most likely be completing herbicide application, finishing up hay, and definitely preparing for harvest. That's the next stage we are now.
8: When it comes to the first cut of hay, about 10% have been baled or put up as silage, while 20% has been cut and 70% remains standing. He says the quality of hay, is good.
14: Overall, hay quality is rated at 27% excellent, 66% good, and 6% fair, with just minimum being poor, which is about 1%.
8: Some producers are already starting their second cut of hay. Ugeoki reminds producers to prioritize safety and exercise caution while working in the field and around farm equipment. After the break, we'll check in on the southwest region of the province with Shannon Chant, who is a crops extension specialist based out of Swift Current.
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8: 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It's a story you don't hear much in southwestern Saskatchewan, a region that's been plagued by drought conditions for many years. Crops are in good condition, and the moisture is adequate. Crops Extension Specialist with the Ministry of Agriculture, Shannon Chant, who is based in Swift Current, says crops overall are doing all right despite a later start to the season.
16: For the crops in this area, I think everything's a little bit behind, possibly. The seeding was a bit later this year. We had some stuff kind of went on for frost in earlier. And sometimes we get rolling around here in the start of April, so that definitely didn't happen this year. I got going a bit later than that. But the stuff that is there is, I would think, fairly close to where it should be normally. If it is a little bit behind, it's not a concern that people need to worry about, or producers need to worry about doing something different with that crop.
8: She notes crops north of Swift Current suffered hail damage from a storm around the first weekend of July. She estimates hail was the size of peas up to a loonie.
16: Yeah, that was hail damage that kind of flattened that one field. But as you go north too, there's a bit of a progression too. So, you know, right north of Swift Current, there's a couple of fields that were just flat, basically. But going a bit further north, there were some where there definitely had an impact from the hail, but not as much. And hail usually kind of, it goes in a stripe, and sometimes you may even have different amounts of damage in the same field. So it can be a bit variable.
8: She says depending on the severity of hail damage, crops have a chance to recover. During her travels around the area, she noticed a little disease is creeping up on lentil crops.
16: The one field that I was looking at this week, I saw some anthracnose, very kind of lower down on the lentil plant, so just starting to develop some very tiny lesions on the stems.
8: Canola is either flowering or past that stage.
16: Fields I've seen look really good. There's some that are kind of in full flower or a little bit past that. Nice height, very even crops for the most part, so they're looking good.
8: As for wheat and durum crops,
16: they're looking really good. There is some spots that have a bit of lodging, and there are some that had lodging kind of before the hail, so I'm guessing there's been sometimes if you get a bit stronger winds, and it was a very small portion of the field as well, so it will be more difficult probably to pick up that spot with a combine, but the majority of that field, or the ones I've seen, it shouldn't be a huge impact on the field overall.
8: She says moisture in the region is also good, adding farmers have been able to get in the field for spraying.
16: Yeah, we're quite happy to have more moisture this year, and crops are looking really good. So, but with that, it might be good to be looking out for disease. There's higher moisture conditions, which is great, great crops, but that also may mean that there is some disease, and kind of with more frequent rain too, the diseases may kind of move around by rain splash. And a consideration for crops that did have hail, if some people are going to look at that as an option for feeding livestock, you just have to be careful with what products were applied. Some herbicides and insecticides and fungicides are not approved for cattle. So just to be careful so you're not injuring cattle if you're feeding them. As far as I've heard, I had a couple questions. So, yeah, I think everything's going. I've seen a few sprayers going around. So, yeah, they've been able to get in. I don't think there's been any. I don't think the rain has been an issue for timing for spraying crops.
8: That's Shannon Chant, a crops extension specialist with the Saskatchewan Ministry of Agriculture, based in Swift Current. 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
20: Farm Credit Canada, or FCC, is providing financial assistance to customers in Alberta, Manitoba, and Saskatchewan who are dealing with flooding and weather-related delays that have disrupted field operations. The organization is offering a range of relief measures to help producers manage financial challenges caused by extreme weather. These may include additional short-term credit, deferred principal payments, and other flexible financing solutions based on each producer's circumstances. FCC also continues to support investments that improve long-term resilience, including projects focused on water management, drainage, flood mitigation, and climate adaptation. Producers affected by severe weather are encouraged to contact their FCC relationship manager or the FCC Customer Service Center at 1-888-332-3301 to discuss the financial support options available for their individual situation. The owners of the Port of Churchill in northern Manitoba say grain is set to move through the terminal for the first time since 2020. Arctic Gateway Group says the restart of grain shipments tomorrow is another step toward revitalizing the deepwater Arctic port. The Indigenous-owned company didn't say how much grain it expects to flow through the port this year. It says that along with grain, the port will ship potash, zinc, and supplies destined for Nunavut. The port used to ship hundreds of thousands of metric tons of grain a year before dwindling volumes led to the port's closure in 2016. The federal and Manitoba governments have together committed hundreds of millions of dollars towards the renewal of the port and the Hudson Bay Railway that leads to it. An analyst says there's opportunity for the November canola contract to push above $800 per metric ton Canadian as futures swing back and forth. David Derwin, a commodity futures advisor for Ventum Financial in Winnipeg, says canola is incurring seasonal strength at this time of year. For the week ended yesterday, the November canola contract rose $8.70 to close the day at $792.40 per metric ton. Added to that was spillover support from increases in crude oil. During the same week, the August contract for West Texas Intermediate climbed nearly $6.40 U.S. at almost $79.90 U.S. a barrel. More support came from Chicago soy oil as its August contract advanced almost 2.1 cents at 72.92 cents per pound. Derwin says the November canola contract could soon push a bit further towards $805 Canadian per metric ton. North American pulse production is expected to plummet this year, and that could bring a little price relief. That's according to a leading industry analyst. Stat Publishing is forecasting 7.96 million metric tons of lentil, pea, bean, and chickpea production in Canada and the United States in 2026. That would be a 29% reduction from last year's record harvest of 11.22 million metric tons. That forecast assumes a return to average yields, but that may not be the case. If conditions turn dry and temperatures are seasonable in the second half of the year, there could be awesome yield and quality. However, if the rainy trend continues, followed by bouts of high temperatures, it could go the other way. Ukraine's main farmers' union says the country has lost about a third of its capacity to export grain via its vital Black Sea ports due to intensifying Russian missile and drone attacks. More than 4 years into its war with Russia, agricultural exports, like grains and vegetable oils, remain Ukraine's biggest source of foreign currency earnings, with more than 90% shipped through three ports in the southern Odessa region. Under a deal meant to allow both countries to ship grain through the Black Sea, the Odessa ports had been handling about 6 million metric tons of cargo a month. Both Moscow and Kiev are now stepping up attacks on key revenue sources. However, with Ukrainian forces hitting Russian energy infrastructure, including oil tankers, and Russia intensifying its attacks on the Black Sea ports in recent weeks. And that's today's Ag Review. I'm Doug Faulkner.
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8: 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I'm here with Phil Spivak from Precision Weather. And Phil, I understand that today is going to be another warm one, and also the humidity might be relatively high.
22: Yeah, it's been pretty sticky by not overly hot standards today. What I mean by that is the dew points have been running in the high teens. The temperatures just in the low 20s coming out of the morning, and you put all that together and you end up with relative humidity that's has really not dropped much below 80% coming out of the morning. It will drop a little more through the day, but very high. Now, the good side of that, I suppose, is that it's not overly hot. It's warm. It's basically an average day for July 16th, 26 degrees the high. But as the temperature creeps up, it is still going to be quite humid, and that means the Humidex will push up into the lower 30s, possibly as high as 33, 34 this afternoon. Clear sky tonight. We drop off to around 15. Obviously, that means a little bit more of a nudge downward in that dew point. Tomorrow, it stays down in the mid-teens. It's not quite as humid, and it's also slightly warmer. It's still enough of a Humidex factor to push the temperature to the low to mid-30s. With that, the air temperature itself, 29 tomorrow. Mostly sunny on Saturday. We're going to watch a little disturbance clipping in. I think Saturday daytime is dry. May see some of the cloudiness rolling in daytime, but it's dry through the day. And then into the night, we get a couple of showers. But it's a warm day on Saturday, up to 30, and that system clipping in is not a cold front. Not any colder on Sunday. In fact, with the mostly sunny sky, we should tack on one more degree. 30 on Saturday, 31 on Sunday. And then we drop back off. What we've not seen, and this is the same we've saw with that bigger warm-up, is as it cools down, it doesn't cool down much. It gets back down to around average. And there's a chance for a few hit-or-miss showers and thunderstorms as we reset back to average on Monday with a high of 27.
8: Thank you very much, Phil. The normal highs for this time of year in Saskatchewan, or rather Regina, I should say, 26 degrees. The lows at 11 degrees. The sun rose in Regina at 5:05 this morning, and the sun will set at 9:03 tonight. Across the province this hour, while the air temperatures themselves are relatively normal, when you add in the humidity, the temperature climbs up to the high 20s, even into the low 30s. But compared to 4 or 5 days ago, it's much cooler today. Assiniboia, 24 degrees. Broadview and Musiman at 19. Estevan, 20. Saskatoon, Swift Current, and Weyburn, 23. Yorkton and Melville are at 18 degrees, making them the provincial cool spot this hour. The hot

0: wind at 8 kilometers an hour. The humidity is at 76%. Temperature at 23 degrees or 74 Fahrenheit. And the barometric air pressure is at 101.7 and steady. And a reminder that it's just today and tomorrow to get in on the Kloss Germany trip giveaway. All you have to do to get in on the contest is text the word canola to 306-936-6262. Here's what you get should you win the giveaway. 6 unforgettable days experiencing the culture, sights, and sounds of Germany, as well as a tour of the Kloss World Headquarters and see how everything is built. Again, to get in on the contest, text the word canola to 306-936-6262. We'll be doing the giveaway draw next week at Ag in Motion. Also, a thank you to Mac Auction Company for helping us out with the giveaway. After the break, we'll highlight grain millers and their 25th anniversary celebration, and they hosted a producer appreciation supper to celebrate the occasion.
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0: This portion of Saskag Today is brought to you by Nelson GM in Assiniboia and Avonlea. Looking for the perfect vehicle? You'll find a match that exactly fits your agriculture lifestyle. Proudly serving southern Saskatchewan for over 60 years. Grain Millers Canada celebrated 25 years in the Parkland region with a producer appreciation supper Tuesday night in Ituna. Grain procurement manager Scott Shields explains why it was held in Ituna.
5: Ituna is the home of the Prairie Outdoors Association, and so being as involved with them as we are, we thought it, you know, something nice to kind of, you know, relate this with them. As well as there's a big grain miller sign down on the end of the rink. Ituna just built this wonderful new arena a couple of years ago, and we were a big contributor to that. So we thought, what better place to do it but the Ituna Arena.
0: Grain Millers Canada president Terry Tyson has been with the company since they purchased Popowich Milling in 2001.
6: The only constant has been change. We have grown and changed and improved along the way. Some years, smaller incremental improvements and that type of thing, and many years, bigger capacity expansions and that kind of thing. So yeah, it's been a constant sort of growth and change.
0: He says it made sense to have the supper in Ituna.
6: We're proximal. We're about an hour away. We've had long-term suppliers out of Ituna since, like, literally probably day one or day two or that kind of thing. Some of those relationships, you know, still flourish today. Some of them are in their second generations and stuff like that. So a lot of ties to the town through the business and through the relationships as well. And then hosting it here at the rink also dovetails, like, this new facility, the a group of townsfolk came together and and fundraised and worked their butts off.

0: to build this beautiful new rink. We sponsored as a major sponsor. So it kind of all made a lot of sense to do it here.
1: Jack Shimko is a farmer from the Ituna area who was the first president of the Prairie Oat Growers Association.
2: We had marketing clubs, in fact, the Kelleher Marketing Club and the Foam Lake Marketing Club. Back in the early 90s, the marketing clubs were really thriving. And in our marketing clubs, a lot of times we used to talk, there was no voice representing oats at that time. Mm-hmm. There was no producer organization. So a group of us got together and decided we're going to see if there's enough interest in a producer organization for oats. Well, we had a meeting in Ituna. It was in February of 1998, and we had 160 people come to the meeting in Ituna from Manitoba and from Alberta, as well as the majority from Saskatchewan, of course. When we saw that there was that much interest in forming an organization, we began to organize something a little bigger. So we decided to have a meeting in Saskatoon, which we did have December 4th and 5th of 98, I believe it was. Very well attended. We had people from all across Canada. So we were well on the road to start forming the POGA, or Prairie Oat Growers Association, POGA for short.
1: Regina Quipel Conservative MP Andrew Scheer tells us why he attended the supper.
3: Well, I wanted to recognize the commitment that grain millers have to the Ituna and Yorkton area. Oats has a special connection with Ituna, with the Oat Growers Association being founded here. And, you know, it's important that we celebrate the partnerships between the hard work, the producers, the farmers to grow the grains, but also the value added that can bring a lot of prosperity to the region. So I just wanted to, the Conservative Party supports agriculture. We are constantly looking for ways to find those value added opportunities to lower costs for producers to get better markets for their products.
1: And last Mountain Touchwood Saskatchewan Party MLA, Travis Kiesig, was also pleased to support Grain Millers Canada.
4: Anytime you can take a raw agricultural product and add value to it, it creates value for the entire provincial economy. And Grain Millers has been doing it successfully for 25 years, taking that, you know, that great oat product that Saskatchewan farmers do a wonderful job of producing, but taking it and adding value. And you know, that's kind of the cornerstone of our provincial economy, is that ability to take a product and add value and create good jobs in all of our rural communities.
1: The Grain Millers Canada Customer, rather Producer, Appreciation Supper was held in Ituna on Tuesday night. After the break, we'll have a look at how Manitoba's doing when it comes to their crop development. 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
1: 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The latest Manitoba crop report suggests that the northwest region of the province finally got some warm, dry weather conditions last week. James Fry, an applied research and production specialist with Manitoba Agriculture based in Roblin, says it's a welcome break from the recent heavy rains.
10: Well, it's been a hot week, and it's a nice reprieve from the wet and the strange weather that we were having in the last report here. So places like the Paw actually did see some rain over the week. We had about an inch and three-tenths up there, but across large areas of the rest of the northwest region, there was no rain at all on quite a few stations. So that's been a relief, although there was some severe weather more southwest of us or south of us in another 2 inches or so in Ninette. So the strange weather does continue. But this warm weather that we've been having, Sunday was even in the high 30s. So that's helped to dry up some of those wetter areas, although we, of course, are seeing some longer-term damage showing up now in crops. In addition to some of the more obvious infrastructure and flooding issues, we're seeing some of those wet spots having a longer-term impact with crop stress in the fields.
1: Fry says producers were trying to do some spraying over the past week.
10: Yeah, there's been quite a bit of spraying, actually, and so that's been for both herbicide and fungicide applications. Some of the challenges, actually, in addition to, you know, some fields here and there that are still very, very wet, we also have the challenge that with the turn to these, especially at the tail end of last week, some of the days that were in the lower, even high 30s has made it necessary for some farmers to be creative and get out there maybe at night, for example, and do some fungicide application to avoid damaging some of the crops. So we might see that there, in fact, are some herbicide or fungicide windows that have been missed just because of that extra challenge there.
1: He then talks about how crop development is coming along in northwest Manitoba.
10: Yeah, definitely a lot of wide range. You know, if a person can actually turn their eye away, it's sometimes hard to do, but turn your eye away from the wet spots in a field. There are actually quite a few fields with some well-established crops, especially winter cereals. We see they're motoring along into the most of the flowering has been is done now, so they're starting to develop some seed there. Spring cereals are on a range of crops, a range of stages, rather, tillering into, we see now heading and getting near flowering. Peas are mostly in flowering and for the most part look good, although that's a crop for sure. Given its moisture sensitivities, we definitely see yellowing and even very readily drowned out areas in fields that have been had standing water or even subsurface moisture for too long of a time. Canola, as always, is in a huge range of stages right now. We see that there are some fields that were seeded as very late in the game and are only at the vegetative or, you know, four or six leaf stage, and then those that are in full flower. There is, of course, some heat concerns around being in full flower when it is, you know, close to or above 30 degrees. So, you know, we do also see some plants that have responded to that heat stress by bolting and with some relatively thin stands. But one crop that definitely likes the heat right now is soybeans as well as corn. So it's good to see that those two crops are growing quite a bit. And with soybeans, we see that they're nearing flowering or some of the fields are in early flower. So that's good news.
1: Fry adds that haying is now underway in many parts of the region.
10: Yes, we do see that there are, especially in headlands, but also some of the fields that are more accessible. The full field has been dropped and is some baling has begun as well. Of course, some of the challenges around that are simply that it may be no longer rain in the forecast, but some fields are still so wet that laying the crop down on the surface of the soil is actually the challenge at the moment. So some Some producers are getting around that literally by just driving around those wet areas. And so there's many ways to skin a cat, as they say. And some producers have also opted to do chopping, chop silage, or also to bale it.
1: James Fry is an applied research and production specialist with Manitoba Agriculture based in Roblin. 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
1: 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The grain prices from Bunge were down in early trading today. Canola was down $1.70 to $738.75 a metric ton, and One Red Spring Wheat was down $1.61 to $298.77, and the rest remain unchanged. Amber Durham, $285.20. Feed barley, $251.59. Kabuli chickpeas, $573.20. Flax, $630.54. Red lentils, $516.50. Oats at $190. Large yellow peas, $262.68. And feed wheat at $238.71. Now here are the prices per bushel. Amber Durham, $7.76. Feed barley, $5.47. Canola, $16.75. Flax, $16.01. Oats, $2.93. Large yellow peas, $7.14. Feed wheat, $6.49. One red spring wheat, $8.13. Kabuli chickpeas at 26 cents per pound. And red lentils at 23 cents per pound. Finally, on the Minneapolis Grain Exchange, the September hard red spring wheat contract is down 2.5 cents to $6.81 a bushel. Up next, the livestock report.
12: So, how big is yours?
13: 5 inches.
12: That's about average. How'd you like 6 inches?
13: 6 inches?
14: 6 inches? That would be a big improvement.
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20: Good afternoon, cattle producers. Here is your HLS Yorkton Market Report for the weekend on July 17th. We had no sale this week, so here are some price quotes from last week's sale. On the steers, 5 to 6 is 580 to 740. The 6 to 7 is 394 to 655. 7 to 8 is from 575 to 6 and a quarter. 8 to 9 is from 410 to 495. And the 900 to 1,000 pounds from 280 to 482. On the heifer trade, 5 to 6 is 545 to 690. The 6 to 7 is 355 to 580. The 7 to 8 is from 477 to 527. The 8 to 9 is from $3 to 487. And the 900 to 1,000 pound heifers from 305 to 448. On the cows and bulls, D1, D2 cows, 230 to 265, D3 cows, $2 to 230, thin shelly cows from 80 cents to $2, and the feeder cows and heiferettes from 265 to 415, cows average 252. Big hard bulls from 280 to 315, medium rung out type bulls, dollar to 270, and the bulls average 289. We have a regular sale in Yorkton next week with delivery of cattle from 8 to 8 on Tuesday only. 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If you're thinking of shipping cattle, trust that Heartland Yorkton is the place to do it. We appreciate the business that every producer brings us, and we pride ourselves in marketing your cattle to the best of our ability. This has been Carter with your HLS Yorkton Market Report. 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
1: 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Coming up, the Resource Report.
0: This is Roy Rutledge at the Weyburn Livestock Exchange. Our next cattle sale here in Weyburn is on Wednesday, July the 29th. 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I doubt that they make baloney out of $7,500 bulls now. There is a lot of meat there, though, and the price proves it. The biggest mistake anyone can make in this environment is to not sell by auction. No one knows the exact price of these cattle or how high the price will be. No one buying wants to pay these prices. They have to if they want cattle. They need inventory. Sell by auction. The sale on July 29th could fill up. Book now. Weyburn Livestock, 842-4574.
9: It's the Sask Ag Today Resource Reports on 620 CKRM. Here's Ryan Young.
1: Canadian National Railway is being called on to stop operating through active wildfire zones after a crew had to be evacuated from a train that was engulfed in fire in northwestern Ontario. The Teamsters Trade Union says the train was operated by its members near the town of Armstrong, and the crew had to be treated for smoke inhalation. Video on social media shows orange-red flames closing in on the train as trees burned on both sides of the tracks. Teamsters is accusing CN of knowingly sending rail workers into the fire and endangering their lives. The union is trying to get to the bottom of the company's decision, and CN has temporarily suspended rail operations near Armstrong. Meantime, several deficiencies have been found in a stretch of CN rail tracks near the site of a train derailment northeast of Montreal on July 5th. That's when 49 wagons derailed on the edge of a residential area and a Transportation Safety Board of Canada team was sent in to investigate. A letter the Safety Board sent to Transport Canada's Director of Rail Safety found rail anchors were missing or had displaced in a few areas, while several ties were skewed. They also found rails shifted by as much as almost 9 centimeters in some spots, noting the structural issues could have impacted the train's stability and increased the risk of derailment. On the markets, the TSX is down 73 points at 35,342. The Dow is up 55 points to 52,713. Oil is down 60 cents to $78.52 per barrel. And the Canadian dollar is at 71.13 cents U.S. And that's the Resource Report. If you missed any segment of the show, tune in to the Sask Ag Today podcast. And be sure to sign up for the Sask Ag Today newsletter. And that's Sask Ag Today for this Thursday. I'm Ryan Young. Have a nice day, and we'll try this again tomorrow.
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24: Good afternoon. It's 1 p.m., mostly cloudy and 24 degrees in Regina. From the Sask Today Newsroom, I'm Denis Conroy with 620 CKRM News. Premier Scott Moe says Saskatchewan's long-term energy future will include oil and gas, expanded infrastructure, and nuclear power. Moe says those topics will be discussed with Prime Minister Mark Carney and other premiers at next week's Council of the Federation meeting in Charlottetown. He says Saskatchewan wants to work with Ottawa and other provinces on electricity planning while advancing its nuclear goals. Moe also says pipelines, ports, and power infrastructure are important to improving Canada's energy security and supporting future economic growth. The Saskatchewan government is expanding the Provincial Disaster Assistance Program to provide more support for people and communities affected by disasters. The changes apply retroactively to April 1st, meaning recent flood victims may qualify under the updated rules. Maximum assistance for individuals will increase to $500,000, while support for small businesses will rise to $3 million. The province says the changes will also encourage disaster mitigation and make recovery assistance more predictable for municipalities following major events such as this spring's flooding. The Saskatchewan Ministry of Environment is reminding boaters to stop at watercraft inspection stations to help prevent the spread of aquatic invasive species. The warning follows confirmation of zebra mussels in Lake of the Prairies. Saskatchewan and Manitoba have issued containment orders requiring boats and equipment used there to be decontaminated before entering other waterways. The province says inspections only take a few minutes, and along with cleaning, draining, and drying watercraft, it will help protect Saskatchewan's lakes and rivers. Warmer weather and more sunshine helped Saskatchewan farmers make good progress in the fields last week. The latest crop report says drier conditions allowed producers to continue spraying and begin haying, although high humidity did slow drying. Most crops are at normal stages of development, with topsoil moisture remaining mostly adequate across the province. Some areas received heavy rain and hail, including 88 millimeters near Prince Albert. Producers continue watching for pests, disease, and weather-related crop damage. One lucky lottery ticket purchaser in Regina has made themselves $1 million richer. The winning ticket matched the Lotto 649 guaranteed prize draw from July 15th. Saskatchewan residents are being reminded to check their tickets for the winning number, which is 2072-6634-01. So if that number matches your ticket, make sure to claim the prize and begin the process by contacting the Saskatchewan Lottery Player Care. Care Center. That's 620 CQRM News. Read more stories from around your community and around the province at sasktoday.ca and 620CQRM.com. 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The Saskatchewan Roughriders are making the most of their bye week after climbing into a tie for first in the CFL West at 4-1. The defending Grey Cup champions return to Mosaic Stadium next Thursday to kick off a home-and-home series with the Edmonton Elks. Labor Day is also shaping up to be huge, with the annual showdown against Winnipeg already sold out. On the baseball diamond, the Regina Red Sox welcome the Lethbridge Bulls to Curry Field tonight, while the WCBL schedule also features Brooks in Moose Jaw, Okotoks in Weyburn, Medicine Hat at Swift Current, and Energy City visiting Saskatoon as the playoff race tightens. The Toronto Blue Jays are enjoying the All-Star break before opening a six-game homestand Friday against the Chicago White Sox. At the Brandt Center, the Pile of Bones Rodeo bucks into Regina tomorrow night, bringing two evenings of CPRA bull riding, barrel racing, bronc riding, and more. And at the FIFA World Cup, the stage is set for Sunday's final after Argentina's dramatic comeback win over England booked a championship showdown with Spain. And that's your sports. Get the latest in your team delivered right to your phone with the Sports Cage Insider Report. 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
1: The weather for today, mostly sunny and humid with a high of 26 degrees. Tonight, clear with a low of 15. Sunshine tomorrow and 29. Saturday, partly to mostly sunny and a high of 30 degrees. Sunday, mostly sunny and a high of 31. And Monday, mostly sunny with a 30% chance of afternoon showers and thunderstorms with a high of 27 degrees. Across the province this hour, in Assiniboia 24, Broadview and Mooseman 19, Estevan 20, Saskatoon, Swift Current, and Weyburn 23, Yorkton and Melville at 18 degrees. Right now in Moose Jaw, it's cloudy with the winds calm and a temperature of 23 degrees. In Regina, partly cloudy with a north-northeast wind at 8 kilometers an hour and a temperature of 23 degrees. 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
8: It's 1 o'clock, and you know what that means. Time for Number Ones at One, the show where we play the country's greatest hits that rock the charts. 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
10: And good afternoon. I'm Gloria, your guest host, bartender, maitre d'. That would mean I'd be wearing a cummerbund and have black slacks on and a white shirt with a towel over my arm, but I don't. Colin is away, and we'll be away next week as well. So next week we've got Ray Allen coming in for a couple days, and Cody and I are up at Ag in Motion. The Riders are playing. It's summer, right? So it's just that kind of fun time of the year. We want to give a big shout out to our sponsors for today, and that includes, of course, McBid's. Number Ones at One is brought to you by the new name in auctioneering, and that is powered by experts, professionals, and you can list your next auction at mcbids.ca. They do it all. They've got some really cool stuff on their site as well. And, of course, North Home Windows, I think, is today their day? Nah, it's not, but I'm going to give them a shout out anyway, because with all this heat we've been having good windows is a very good thing. All right, today is going to be kind of a special day because Number Ones at One is going to feature songs that have an animal in them somewhere or somehow in the lyrics. And we're going to start off with a song that a lot of people know. They've heard it many times whenever they've gone to see the Nitty Gritty Dirt Band. Nitty Gritty Dirt Band has such a great reputation in Canada. This song was written by Jimmy Ibbotson, and it was recorded by the Nitty Gritty Dirt Band. It was the third single of their 1985 1985 single. Oh my gosh. Plain dirt fashion. Honestly, I didn't have anything to drink at lunchtime. Anyway, it went to number two on the Billboard country charts, but it's a great song and everybody knows the lyrics to this. It's High Horse.

Here's how country's biggest songs climb to number one. Number one's at one with Colin Lovequist on 620 CKRM.

From the album Wild Card, that's Miranda Lambert. And what a pretty song that is. Bluebird won Lambert a CMA Award for Video of the Year, and it was nominated for Single and Song of the Year at the 54th Annual Country Music Association Awards. It was also nominated for Best Country Solo Performance and Best Country Song at the 63rd Annual Grammy Awards. Now, you know, there's always a period of time when people kind of go through those rough patches and reflective ones, right? Well, Miranda Lambert, of course, was married to Blake Shelton, who we'll hear in a moment or two. But this was very interesting that she wrote the song with Luke Dick and Nathaniel Hemby just 3 days after she quietly married Brendan McLaughlin. So they are still married and very happy. And I think you see a little bit of a difference in Miranda from that period of time and through her divorce until now. And coming up, I guess, we're keeping on with this animal, this critter kind of theme. And why wouldn't we? Because there's lots of great songs out there. The next one coming from Dean Brody and from the album that included Whiskey in a Teacup, Good Goodbye, Dose of Country, and this song, Black Sheep. 620 CKRM, number ones at one, with a bit of a four-legged theme.

Text CKRM 306-936-6262. 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

0: Blake Shelton on 620 CKRM and number ones at one. I'm Gloria in for Colin Lovequist. This was the first single from the Texoma Shore album, which was Blake's 11th studio album. The album was released November 3rd of 2017 on Warner Brothers Records, and there were only a couple singles from that that really did any chart business, but do you think that bothered Blake? I seriously doubt it. Of course, some of his other songs that involve dogs, Old Red, you know that one very well, I'm sure. Coming up, we've got a very interesting story from that kind of spins off of the World Cup, which is coming to an end this weekend. So we've got a great artist that's really relatable at this time of the year, and more great songs as we focus on maybe our pets or maybe just the critters that are in the barnyard or at the back door, whatever. I'm trying to still think, is there a cat song out there? Want to say good afternoon to Ivy out of Francis and her ducks. They listen to 620 CKRM all the time.
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0: 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Mostly cloudy today, a little bit of blue sky out there, and it's humid, 26 degrees, a little bit of a breeze from the northeast, 10 to 20, clear tonight, and lows of 15, and then tomorrow a high of 29, 18 on Friday night, and the weekend looking hot, sultry, might even get some rain showers on Saturday night, a high of 30, Sunday 31 degrees. Right now, Assiniboia at 24, 25 in Swift Current, Saskatoon also 25, 18 in Yorkton, and 19 in Broadview, 21 in Estevan, Weyburn 24. Moose Jaw reporting 24, but it feels like 30. And here in Regina, 24 degrees with the humidity, it feels

0: 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And
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0: Like now. Go for a taco now before I tell you about Jada Dreyer. I didn't really realize that she was born in Thunder Bay, and it makes perfect sense. Jada Dreyer's Half Broke Horses came out in 2013, and she's also done a few things with Corb Blunt. She also has a song with Corb, who we're going to be hearing from. That's a great song. And just before that, the Zac Brown Band. Now, who hasn't discovered a song that was a hit years ago, and then all of a sudden it's like top of the charts again? Zac Brown is enjoying having his single Chicken Fried re-enter the Hot 100 chart 17 years after the song first became a staple in country music playlists or on those playlists. Chicken Fried has seen this bump in popularity due to the American 250th birthday, Independence Day celebrations. And also, Zac Brown played at one of the semifinals or to the FIFA World Cup, and people loved the song, so they started, and it was probably some European people, right? They'd never heard it before, and all of a sudden everybody wants to hear that song. Zac Brown Band has a new album out called Love and Fear, which was released last year, and they also had that residency at the Sphere in Las Vegas. And Zac shed a bunch of weight, remarried. He's looking good these days. Coming up, we've got more great music for you as we continue songs that are about critters of any shape or size, birds, maybe even squirrels, who knows.
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What else is gonna get you up hours before dawn? What else is gonna keep you toiling on and on and on? Man, you always have cows around. Come on, you know that you got too much

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What else can cause such tension between a man and his wife? What else could ever bring all these enhancements to your life? May you always have cows around. What else is gonna get out when you don't close the gate? What else will make you premature?

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You might have had to do all kinds of things to raise the cash so you'd always have cows around. Well, how else you gonna lose it all like Daddy did? What else will make sure you leave nothing for your kids? It's too late now, you know it is. You might as well admit that you've a badly flawed and sentimental

0: Okay, we're putting you out to pasture, Corb. Cows around from cabin fever. Corb was just in Regina not that long ago, and that was a big song for him that got the crowd going. The album released in 2012, and as we do in number ones at one, it's kind of nice to highlight some local talent from Alberta. Corb mentions just about every breed. You probably have that bovine in your pasture somewhere, and he's going to be performing at the Calgary Folk Festival on July 23rd and then up to Edmonton as well. And just before that, as we keep with our critter kind of theme, Dolly Parton and Eagle When She Flies. That was from Dolly's 31st solo studio album in the spring of 1991, and just like a lot of Dolly's songs, reinforcing the reputation of a champion of women's strength and dignity, and she continues to be that person. When we come back, we're going to cap off our number ones at one for McBids with maybe some more horses and dog songs.
1: To celebrate CKRM's 100th anniversary, we're honoring the icons who helped shape this station into what it is today. Arnett 620 CKRM icon inductee, James Allen. Here's a James Allen behind the mic moment with James' daughter, Bobby Allen.
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0: 620 CKRM. Hey, you knew we had to end our celebration of four-legged friends or birds with this song. And we've got one more good one coming up. Billy Currington, but first, Toby Keith and Willie Nelson.

0: Good afternoon. It's 2 p.m., partly cloudy and 25 degrees in Regina. From the SAS Today Newsroom, I'm Denis Conroy with 620 CKRM News. A $1 million lottery prize is waiting to be claimed in Saskatchewan. That's right, a Lotto 649 guaranteed ticket purchased in Regina won the July 15th prize draw. The winning number was 207-266-34-01. Lottery officials are asking players to check their tickets carefully. The winner or winners have 1 year to claim the $1 million prize by contacting Player Care at 1-800-665-3313. Premier Scott Moe says Saskatchewan will continue pursuing a diversified energy strategy that includes oil, natural gas, and nuclear power. Speaking ahead of next week's Council of the Federation meeting, Moe says provinces will discuss electricity pipelines and trade with Prime Minister Mark Carney. He says Saskatchewan is interested in the federal government's electricity strategy as it develops plans for nuclear generation. Moe also says stronger energy infrastructure, including pipelines and ports, will help improve Canada's energy security and economic competitiveness. The Saskatchewan government has announced major changes to the provincial disaster assistance program. The updated regulations increase financial support for individuals, small businesses, and communities recovering from natural disasters. Individual assistance will more than double to $500,000, while eligible small businesses may receive up to $3 million. The new rules also include incentives for disaster mitigation and improved support for municipalities. The changes are retroactive to April 1st, allowing people affected by the spring's flooding to benefit from the updated program. A new collective bargaining agreement has been approved between Sask Power and IBEW Local 2067, covering thousands of employees. The three-year deal, backdated to July 1st, includes annual wage increases of 2%. Government officials say the agreement helps ensure certainty for workers and supports Sask Power's future. The union represents frontline staff who work on power transmission, distribution, and generation, as well as planning and support roles across the utility. As boating season continues, Saskatchewan is urging residents to stop at open watercraft inspection stations. The reminder comes after zebra mussels were confirmed in Lake of the Prairies. Officials say all boats and equipment used there must be decontaminated before being moved to another water body. Aquatic invasive species can spread on boats, trailers, and gear, causing environmental and economic damage. Boaters are also encouraged to follow clean, drain, and dry practices after every outing. That's 620 CKRM News. Read more stories from around your community and around the province at sasktoday.ca and 620ckrm.com. The closing grain prices are next.
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2: Now the closing grain prices on 620 CKRM. The closing cash prices from Bungie were mostly up this afternoon. Canola was down $7.20 to close at $731.55 a metric ton. Large yellow peas was up $10.38 to close at $273.06. And one red spring wheat was up $3.02 to $301.79. And the rest remain unchanged. Amber Durham, $285.20. Feed barley, $251.59. Kabuli chickpeas, $573.20. Flax, $630.54. Red lentils, $516.50. Oats at $190. And feed wheat at $238.71. And that's been your closing grain prices. Be sure to join me for Sask Ag Today, right after the noon news each weekday, here on 620 CKRM.
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0: Now from the Harvard Media Sports Cage, here's 620 CKRM Sports. The Saskatchewan Roughriders are taking a well-earned bye week after storming to a 4-1 start that's good for a share of first place in the CFL West. The green-white return to Mosaic Stadium next Thursday to open a home-and-home series against the Edmonton Elks, with Labor Day already sold out. Over to the Diamond, where the Regina Red Sox continue their homestand tonight against the Lethbridge Bulls at Curry Field. Around the WCBL, Brooks visits Moose Jaw, Weyburn heads to Medicine Hat, Energy City takes on Swift Current, and the Saskatoon Berries host Lethbridge as the playoff race heats up. The Toronto Blue Jays are enjoying the MLB All-Star break before opening a homestand against the Chicago White Sox tomorrow. Back here in Regina, the Pile of Bones Rodeo rides into the Brandt Center tomorrow for two nights of CPRA action, featuring everything from bull riding to barrel racing. And on the world's biggest soccer stage, Argentina and Spain are now set to battle for the FIFA World Cup title this Sunday after Argentina's dramatic semifinal comeback over England. And that's your sports. Get the latest on your team delivered right to your phone with the Sports Cage Insider Report. 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
4: Oh, okay. Mostly sunny today and a high of 26. Precision weather indicating humidity is high. It sure is. Lows tonight of 15, tomorrow 29, and 30 degrees on Saturday. Sunday a high of 31, and on Monday we could see some afternoon showers or thunderstorms, much like Saturday. So a little bit of mixed weather there. Right now, Assiniboia at 25 also in Swift Current. Yorkton still on the chilly side at 19, 24 in Saskatoon, 20 degrees in Broadview. Estevan 22, 24 in Weyburn. And Moose Jaw reporting a light wind from the north at 9, 25, feels like 31. Here in Regina, northwest winds at 12, 25 degrees, feels like 31.
3: ZK!

Brooks and Dunn this afternoon, and my neck's broken heart. Maybe you feel that way after Country Thunder Saskatchewan. Met somebody at the show, did you? And then you all kind of straightened your act out and went, oh, I hope I never hear from that person again. Hey, that's never happened to anybody, has it? We have got a chance for you to meet some new people because the Pile of Bones Rodeo is happening tomorrow and on Saturday. It's a big rodeo weekend around Saskatchewan, and you hear all the details right here at 620 CKRM or by going to our website. We're going to be giving away a 4-pack of tickets to the Friday night show of the Pile of Bones Rodeo presented by 620 CKRM. The stock is from C5 Contractors and also Real District.

High Valley, 216. Yeah, it's 217. Right now, you're pulling over for some ice cream, or you're sitting in the drive-thru and just kind of enjoying a summer afternoon. Well, I want to make that summer night a little bit more enjoyable. When you're inside at Real District, the Brand Center, the Pile of Bones Rodeo is this weekend, and there are all kinds of activities that'll be centered around this. Of course, all of the big events that are included in rodeo, bucking bronc, bulls, and maybe some tie down roping or some breakaway roping. Let's get you some tickets right now. 936-6262, long distance 1-866-767-0620. Maybe you have never been to a rodeo. This is a great way to do it. We'll take caller number 7 to win those 4-pack of tickets.

0: 620 CKR, Rem, the voice of Saskatchewan, and always kind of the voice of great rodeo action. Okie dokie, let's go to the phone line, and who do we have on the phone line with us? It is Les Scott, and Les has been to some of our fun events that take place, including our listener appreciation parties.
1: Charlie Major.
0: Oh, very good. Yeah, that's a long time ago for that listener appreciation.
1: That's what it was.
0: Where are you from, Les?
1: Regina.
0: Okay. And can you give me a big giant yeehaw or something that would kind of set the tone for going to a rodeo?
1: Yeehaw!
0: Now, what about if a bull is coming at you? Oh, I can't Les, you can't say what you're going to say there. So congratulations going to Les Scott. He is off to the rodeo. It is the Pile of Bones Rodeo taking place at the Brand Center. Thanks so much to our contractor that's going to be bringing in some wild stock there. And don't forget, there's a cabaret after the Saturday edition of it. You can get walk-up tickets for that, or you can just go. And I am hoping upon hope that we've got Miss Rodeo Canada coming in tomorrow, so or it might be Miss Rodeo Agribition. I'm not sure which one, but it's going to be a fun time.
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3: Major League Baseball's regular season resumes tonight as the Philadelphia Phillies will host the New York Mets. The Toronto Blue Jays welcome the Chicago White Sox for a three-game series starting tomorrow to begin their second half. All comes down to Sunday afternoon as defending champion Argentina will take on 2010 champion Spain in this year's World Cup final. Argentina is going for its fourth title, aims to become the first back-to-back champion since Brazil in 1958 and 1962. Corey Connors of Lisdale, Ontario, and Nick Taylor of Abbotsford, BC are the only Canadians in the field at the British Open. The fourth and final major of the golf season is at Royal Birkdale in Southport, England. A couple of signings in the NHL, Trevor Zegras and the Philadelphia Flyers have agreed to a four-year extension worth $9.125 million per season. Winnipeg Jets have inked up forward Cole Perfetti to a new five-year deal worth $30 million.
4: The COVID-19 pandemic seemed under control, with all signs pointing to a return to normal. I'm Ryan Young, and this is 100 years of CKRM. By July 11th, 2021, the province's tight restrictions to curb the spread of COVID-19 seemed to be working. The province reported 70% of people aged 18 and over were inoculated with at least one dose of the vaccine. It looked as though Saskatchewan was on target, and so Phase 3 of the reopening plan was put into action. It involved a rollback of all public health restrictions, including the mask mandate and limits on social gatherings. As people celebrated a restriction-free summer, the numbers told a different story. Major outbreaks were recorded primarily in the north region, where vaccination rates were significantly lower. The next few months would bring record-breaking increases in new cases. Read more at sasktoday.ca and 620ckrm.com. With 100 years of CKRM, I'm Ryan Young.
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0: CKRM, Saskatchewan weather. 2:30 on the dot. What a beautiful day. 26 degrees, sunshine, and humid. 15 tonight, 29 tomorrow and sunny. Saturday, sunshine, might be some showers. 30 degrees, 31 on Sunday, and Monday, 27. Assiniboia, 25, 25 in Swift Current. This hour, Saskatoon, 24, 19 in Yorkton. Broadview is 20. It's 22 in Estevan and Weyburn, 24. In Moose Jaw, cloudy with some sunshine, 25. And here in Regina, 25 with a light breeze from the northwest. It feels like 31.

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0: 620 CKR Ram. Hey, that's Gore Bamford and Drinking Buddy. Okay, I got to straighten myself out. You know, I think I may have been hanging around with Ray Allen. I'm starting to pick up some Rayisms. Ray is going to be here next week for a couple of days. Well, Cody and I peel up to Ag in Motion. So we're all going to be on the radio. Colin is away on holidays. And Ag in Motion is just such a cool place to go for a couple of days to, you know, get the vibe of the farm families and the increase in size in equipment. Holy moly. And it's also a chance for you to enter to win a trip to Germany for that trip to the Kloss World Factory that's over in Germany. 6 days. I mean, you get wined and dined and oh, that's going to be fun. But the draw is coming up on the Wednesday of Ag in Motion. So make sure that you get your entries in. There's one more day to listen to Ryan to find out what that is at noon, and maybe on Monday too, but you can enter at Ag in Motion. So there's that to be said. Coming up, we've got more great music. Of course, we'll be touching base with Brian Golly, and we do have another edition of Sports Cage after 3.
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1: This is Matt from Matt's Furniture in Fort Capel. 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

0: Smith on 620 CKR Rim. He's going to be at the Queen City X, but you know what? We are really super stoked to have Billy Dean and Colin Ray on the stage there in Confederation Park on the 29th. So you want to get your ticket. Because once you buy your ticket, you get in to the show, right? And then you come on over to the park in the evening, and Cody and I are going to be there. It's going to be a fabulous time. So anyway, keep that in mind, okay? I can hardly wait. Colin Ray is such a great entertainer as Billy Dean is. And then, of course, there's Smart Investing Solutions with Brian Gawley, and he might be on stage with us too. I don't know. Is that possible, Brian?
1: I'm not sure many people would show up for that.
0: You never know. You could be over on the side table telling people what they need to invest in, and they'd go for it, right? It'd be like we could get you a booth in there, and you wouldn't even have to pay for it. We'd just slide you into the concert.
1: Okay, sounds like set it up, Laura. Let's go for it.
0: Sounds random, doesn't it? Sure. Now, a busy time, I think, at your office, and you've got lots of people that have maybe taken some holidays, and they want to get things sorted out with you as far as investing and whatnot. What do the markets have in store for us today?
1: Yeah, the markets pulled back a little bit today as far as North American equities went. So TSX in Toronto came up 76 points, closing at 35,340. Dow in New York was down 105 points to close at 52,552. And the S&P down 38 at 75.33. Canadian dollar finished pretty much flat, still at 71.23 cents compared to the U.S. dollar. And we did come down on the commodity side as well. Oil was down 28 cents to close at $79.32 U.S. a barrel. And gold came down $85 today, closing out the day at $3,975.31 U.S. an ounce.
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1: It's 3 p.m. Good afternoon. Partly cloudy and 25 degrees in Regina. I'm Denis Conroy from the Sask Today Newsroom with 620 CKRM News. Sask Power and the IBEW Local 2067 have signed a new agreement after a province-wide vote by union members and approval by the utilities board. The three-year contract took effect January 1st of this year and provides 2% annual wage increases. Officials say the deal was reached at the bargaining table and brings certainty to employees. IBEW workers perform key roles in keeping Saskatchewan's power system running, including maintenance and operations. Saskatchewan is increasing disaster assistance for residents, businesses, and communities recovering from natural disasters. The province says changes to the provincial disaster assistance program will provide higher compensation limits, improve municipal support, and incentives for projects that reduce future disaster risks. The new regulations apply retroactively to April 1st, covering recent flooding events. The Saskatchewan Public Safety Agency says the updates align the program more closely with federal disaster assistance rules while making recovery support stronger and more predictable across the province. Premier Scott Moe says Saskatchewan plans to build its future energy system through a mix of oil and gas, nuclear power, and expanded infrastructure. He says those priorities will be a part of discussions with Prime Minister Mark Carney and Canada's premiers at next week's Council of the Federation meeting. Moe says Saskatchewan is committed to developing nuclear energy while continuing to support pipelines and trade opportunities. He believes a diversified energy strategy will strengthen the economy and improve Canada's long-term energy security. The Saskatchewan Ministry of Environment is asking boaters to help stop the spread of aquatic invasive species this summer. The request follows the discovery of zebra mussels in Lake of the Prairies. Containment orders now require watercraft and equipment from that area to be decontaminated before traveling elsewhere. Conservation officers will continue operating inspection stations across the province. Officials say stopping for an inspection and following clean, drain, and dry practices are simple ways to protect local waterways. The latest Saskatchewan crop report says warmer weather gave farmers a chance to catch up after recent wet conditions. Producers began advanced spraying, began haying, and continued monitoring crops for pests and disease. Most crops are developing normally, while topsoil moisture remains largely adequate across the province. Heavy rain was still reported in some areas, including 88 millimeters near Prince Albert, with localized hail damage. Farmers are now focused on fungicide application, haying, and preparing equipment for upcoming harvest. That's 620 CKRM News. Read more stories from around your community and around the province at sasktoday.ca and 620ckrm.com.
2: Weather tonight, clear and a low down to 15. Tomorrow, sunny and warm, a high of 29. Tomorrow night, partly cloudy, low down to 18. Saturday, partly to mostly sunny and a high of 30. Possibility of a shower at night. Sunday, mostly sunny and a high of 31. And Monday, mostly sunny, maybe an afternoon shower in the area and a high of 27. Right now, downtown Regina, we have mostly cloudy sky, sun peeking through at times. It's 25. It feels like 31.
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2: 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Curtis is with me. Sharky is riding alongside. What do we have for you? Well, we have some interesting stories on way back. A CFL finding that I had no idea about. like we talked about yesterday, we're kind of at the quarter pole. We're going to discuss what teams are maybe under the radar. Are there any teams overachieving in the CFL? Lee Cormish, live from the World Cup, will join us. We have the final set. I had no idea there was a third place game in this. What is it? A minor hockey tournament? So we gotta get Lee on the stream and get him chatting about that. Hour two, Arash Madani. He has some very interesting news on a CFL record that could be broken this year. We got the NASCAR report, and then hour three, Glenn Suter. Glenn's probably listening, so he'll want to chime in on everything that we are doing. We like when you participate. Like yesterday, I think it was probably darn near a record engagement session through the YouTube chat and the text line. 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The number, 936-6262, 936-6262, the Prairie Land Rentals text line, and then all of our guests join us on the Western Pizza guest hotline. 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
3: kidding. 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
3: It's been good. It's been really good. Golf tournament Monday. A lot of fun.
2: What course?
3: The Royal. Cougar Hockey and Basketball Alumni. We had a blast out there. Some guys had more fun than it was hot. It was really hot. I golfed Sunday morning.
2: Yeah.
3: And then I went, and then I was underwater all afternoon and still got a sunburn.
2: I golfed Saturday morning, and then I was out at Country Thunder and all that.
3: Oh, I don't know how you did that, man.
2: I didn't walk Saturday. I always walk for the most part, and I'm so glad I took a cart. Are you wet towel while golfing guy?
3: No, but I should be.
2: I think that makes a world of difference. Usually in the groups that I play, I find I'm the only one that's kind of... God, let guys wet their towel to clean their balls and their clubs and do all that thing. I do it, I clean it towel, and I throw it on my neck and I wipe my face down. I just wipe as I go.
3: Yeah.
2: I wipe myself down. I'm a
3: splash my face with water guy. I got a water bottle just for, right? Splashing around.
2: Yeah. And then there's been times that it's been really hot and you're in a tournament or you're walking or whatever. I take a spray bottle, and I look like probably an absolute pigeon, but it's good.
3: If you're comfortable, I don't care.
2: It is good. It is good.
3: Yeah.
2: Okay.
3: What do you got? Where do you want to go?
2: Did you go to the game Sunday?
3: No.
2: It was too hot for you?
3: I watched it in the pool. I was poolside. Yeah.
2: Yeah. Riders look good.
3: I was supposed to be on the east side, and I don't think where I was ever got shady. So
2: I think a lot of people started on the... On the west.
3: Yeah.
2: And then...
3: I heard that the west side looked packed, like right to the top.
2: Yeah.
3: And then it slowly filtered across. Here's the thing that I don't think people give a lot of credit for. Hamilton's defense played really well in the first half. Mm-hmm. They did. They were a solid group. And they knew that they had to give their offense a chance. And they had to give them as much of a chance as they could. And I thought they did a heck of a job. And they just ran out of gas in the second half.
2: There are times in the game, though, that I'm like... Why Jake? Scott, why Jake? And then he actually moves the ball quite well, and they put a few drives together and marches in the fourth quarter. And I said this yesterday, Trey Ford's sitting on the sideline, and then they're like, all right, go in. And he's probably like, what?
3: Now? I agree with you on the Trey Ford not going in. I don't think Dolagala was terrible. Like, I don't think he was terrible.
2: There was a couple throws.
3: There's a couple, but
2: hot garbage.
3: But I mean, he got them into chances to score. I mean, they got an interception that goes all the way back from almost the goal line to a touchdown, and they got a fumble that goes back. I mean, you take those two plays away, Hamilton's looking at 14 points. It's a different ballgame.
2: Wasn't that an uncharacteristic interception thrown by Harris early second half?
3: Yeah, it was. I don't know what he saw or what he thought he saw or what he was hoping was supposed to happen, but...
2: And I guess it's bound to happen, right? Yeah. If you're watching the stream, Curtis is showing it. It's kind of...
3: He didn't triple see coverage. McManus.
2: He's got a guy coming out in that zone at about 15 yards, maybe like kind of hooking up there. He doesn't see McManus, maybe.
3: No. The other thing I would say is Hamilton had a lot of guys back there. Like, there was a lot of guys in that area. If you show that reel again, I think there was one Ryder and three Hamilton guys with close to the ball. So, it was not characteristic. Yeah, look at that. There's five, right? So, it was not characteristic of Trevor Harris at all.
2: You, at the quarter pool.
3: Yeah.
2: Ish. The CFL.
3: Sort of.
2: I was thinking about this today and last night. We kind of skirted it yesterday. I'm like, this league is really, every team is one injury away from being almost curtains.
3: Well, it just goes to show you how important it is to have backups at all positions, but especially your quarterback. I think the Riders, and I give them credit for this, they've got two guys that have given them some depth, one similar to Harris, one completely different from what Trevor Harris brings. But yeah, you're looking at Bo Levi, and I mean, Hamilton obviously would put all their eggs in that basket, and now it's the Jake Dolagala show. And sorry, Jake, but this is going to be it. You don't fish or cut bait here. You're back to selling shoes at Foot Locker. It's over, right?
2: Or Forzani's.
3: Could be Forzani's. But yeah, every team's got the same boat, right? Not everybody can go dig McLeod Bethel Thompson out of a retirement home and slap some pads on him and see if he can play.
2: Here's Prairieland Rentals text line is open all day. Free to call or free to text.
3: Free to join.
2: We know people like to text. 936-6262. Who's got the best backup if things go south? I'll start it with now, I think, Winnipeg.
3: Well, Drew Brown suddenly looked like he was a decent quarterback all of a sudden after everybody gave up on him. It's like anything. A team has a scheme. Does he build it around the quarterback? Does the quarterback understand it? Do the players understand it? Do the receivers get where they're supposed to be? Are they all on the same page? Sometimes it happens. Sometimes it doesn't. I think Winnipeg's deeper with Brown and with the Canadian behind him. I still think Ottawa's in pretty good shape.
2: Only man in Canada.
3: Well, you know what? MBT behind him.
2: Ottawa?
3: Yeah. He just keeps coming out of the woodwork and throwing ball, playing.
2: But why is he in the woodwork?
3: I don't know.
2: That's what we have to ask.
3: Does he drink from that people think he can still play?
2: Why is he thrown to the heap?
3: Who's behind Alexander?
2: Heap?
3: Who's behind Davis? Alexander, who's behind him?
2: Isn't it Midnight Move? Perry? Isn't he one of the guys there?
4: He's one of the guys there. I'm trying to remember Midnight who move. The backup is. They actually went into the game because Davis Alexander's hammy was acting up.
2: Last game.
4: Yeah.
2: As soon as I say, it wasn't Shea Patterson.
3: Shea Patterson's gone.
4: No,
3: right?
4: He's gone.
2: He's
3: at Forzani's.
2: Okay, hold on. Montreal. Tyler Snead.
4: That's a wide receiver.
3: Not okay.
2: No.
4: That the Tyler Snead.
2: Dustin Crum.
3: Crumsy.
4: The crumb
3: Toast.
4: Back.
3: Toast is the quarterback in Montreal.
2: I'm looking at stats here. Snead had 86 yards actually in that game.
4: Snead's a dog.
2: I was gonna take him over 70, I think. I never played. I never watched the game.
3: I just got to watch the game. You must have like 15 screens going when you got gambling.
2: No, it's just if there's nothing else to do, like tonight.
3: Yeah.
2: There's like one baseball game.
3: Yeah.
2: The Open starts again at 11:30.
3: It's a little
2: PM.
3: Slow. Yeah. A little slow.
2: I guess you could always find. So there's like a Lithuanian basketball league, I think I get somewhere. Wilson is the backup.
3: What's his first name?
2: Terry.
3: Okay.
2: Midnight Move Terry.
4: No, backup in Montreal.
2: That's in the text line.
3: Okay.
2: Well, who's better, Crum or Wilson?
4: Definitely Dustin Crum. Dustin Crum is
3: He's at least
4: better.
3: Got some games under his belt.
2: But that, does that mean anything?
3: Well, you would think it means something. But again,
2: McLeod Bethel Thompson has a lot of games under his belt, and he keeps going. Trey Ford's got games under his belt.
3: I have never been a Trey Ford fan. Never. I've never been a fan of that Sandlot football that he plays.
2: I would sprinkle it in.
4: Dustin Crum managed to get some wins for an Ottawa Red Black team that does not get many wins. But then again, he went 5-15 with Ottawa Red Blacks as a starter. So not a lot of wins.
3: He didn't do well on your draft from a couple weeks ago, did he?
4: Yeah. Yeah. Well, I updated it recently. So 27-81-1. So Dustin Crum is 5-15 with all those starters there. Jake Mayer has now moved to 0-5. He's going to have a Jeremiah Masoli stat.
3: I don't think Jake Mayer's played that bad. I don't.
2: There was the game the Calgary game? What's the game where I came on here the day before and it felt like he threw 13 interceptions?
3: Yeah, actually gave him more credit last week than I should have.
4: That was literally the last week's game.
2: It was the Thursday nighter.
4: Yeah, it was against Edmonton. He threw four interceptions.
2: Yeah, and it felt like 14.
3: I gave him way more credit than he deserved. Yeah.
4: You know what?
2: Okay, so back to the original story. Who's in the best situation if something happens?
3: I think Winnipeg and us. I agree with you.
4: Sneaky, sneaky backup situation that's actually pretty good.
2: BC?
4: Edmonton. Edmonton's one of those sneaky teams that has a good backup.
2: Who's the backup there?
3: Who's behind?
4: Taylor Powell. Taylor Powell, it was the starting quarterback for Hamilton for a minute when Bo Levi kind of was having a down year. Like, for a while, Hamilton gave the keys to the car to Taylor Powell, and he was going to be their franchise guy. And then Bo Levi kind of has his resurgence, as you know. Yeah. His renaissance.
3: The Phoenix.
4: And yeah, next thing you know, he's a guy that hasn't played a lot of football in a while, but he's actually not that bad. Like, we haven't seen Taylor Powell in a long time, but he's actually a pretty good QB. So Edmonton's got a sneaky good backup QB, in my opinion.
3: Those are good points
2: from Curtis.
3: Yeah.
2: If Bo Levi Mitchell plays in a walking boot with a broken leg last week, does he get more than 122 yards against the Riders?
4: Oh, that's a really good question.
3: We'll never know. We'll never, ever know. We'll never know.
2: Hypotheticals. It's a bye week. Did you hear what we talked about yesterday?
3: Yeah, we had
2: 1,300 text messages.
3: On Filet-O-Fish.
2: Okay, here's a story today. You guys want to get engaging on the Prairie Land Rentals text line?
3: Did anybody bring up Burger Baron yesterday?
2: Yes. Let's not go back there, though.
3: Okay. I just asked.
2: Dean already on the text line says Taylor Powell in Edmonton is a pretty capable backup as well. He's had some starting experience, Dean, in Regina. It's kind of what Curtis is saying. Brennan saying best backup in the league is Edmonton for sure.
3: Okay.
2: Whoa, for sure.
3: That's a big statement.
2: What's happening in Winnipeg?
3: Yep.
4: You know, Winnipeg is probably the best backup situation. I'm just saying Edmonton's got a sneaky good backup QB. Winnipeg, like Drew Brown's probably the best backup in the league. It's a very similar situation to the Riders last year, right? Jake Mayer is your backup. It's actually pretty good.
3: Yep.
4: Mayer is your starter. Now it's a little questionable.
3: Again, I'm not so hard on him, but anyway, you guys keep slamming his thumb in the door.
2: You guys... I think majority rules from what the text messages we've seen here so
3: Taylor
2: far,
3: Powell.
2: Randy and Pat as well, saying Edmonton. So I'll bow down.
3: All right.
2: Oops. I'll say, if you guys think it's Edmonton, then I'll go Edmonton. I'm going to leave this building tonight still in my brain thinking it's Winnipeg. No offense to Jack Cohn.
3: I don't think any.
2: Or Braden Shager, Nico Cat. We haven't seen Braden Shager play. If Braden Shager goes into a game post September in the CFL, oh boy.
3: There's a lot of quarterbacks missing.
2: That's a tough spot to put a guy in.
3: Yeah,
2: let's be honest.
4: Yeah, and Braden Shager had a good showing in the preseason.
3: He did.
4: It's very different to have a good game in the preseason than to play against defensive starters.
3: Without
4: right?
3: a doubt.
4: Yeah. Right? Like, yes, you have the offensive weapons and you have your starting receivers, but it's still different. We haven't actually seen Braden Shager play with the starters yet.
2: You're a sales rep and you're going to sell widgets to San Francisco in the mall. And then all of a sudden they're like, okay, we need you to go pitch Amazon.
3: Like, it's different.
2: Things got real.
3: Yeah. It's different.
2: We need you to fly to Seattle or Silicon Valley, wherever the heck they're based out of. Yeah. We need you to pitch Amazon. We need these widgets on Amazon. Enough with the mom and pops.
3: And just so you know, they've got a full-scale presentation system there. They're ready for whatever you bring.
2: Yeah.
3: It will be good enough.
4: There's definitely no doubt that Braden Shager has potential, but he's not a proven commodity.
2: Well, everybody has potential.
4: Yeah.
2: Because they all played college ball.
3: Yeah.
2: They've all played good ball.
3: Yeah. If you play U Sports or NCAA, you at quarterback level, there's lots of things you know about playing that position. But as the intensity changes and the level of your defense changes and your offense changes, you have to be able to adjust and keep up.
2: 204 number, that message, I think your name might be Chris, allegedly.
3: Allegedly.
2: You sent a voice text. We can't play that or read that in that system. You might want to go 20 words or less on the on the test. Looking up at some of your text messages here, yeah, I think it's Chris. So fire away if you want. Okay, here's the. We'll go to break actually, and then we'll come back with something that our man Jason Wood. What's Jason's title?
4: He's the director of video.
2: Director of video.
3: Sounds important.
2: Yeah, anything with director in it.
3: Yeah,
2: oh, I'm a director.
3: But good for you.
4: At least I'm pretty sure that's his title.
2: I've never been a director. I don't think I want to be a director. I just want to be a guy.
3: That kind of authority. I should not have that kind of authority over anything.
2: What we do here is fine.
3: Yeah.
2: Okay.
3: I've maxed out. This is the peak.
2: I am going to, let me just pull it up here because Curtis is making fun that I need reading. He's like, put on your reading glasses. I'm like, I don't have reading glasses. I still need them. That's another thing. I don't know where do I just go to a place, Costco superstore, and just buy them?
3: You can.
2: Because my optometrist was like, go get some reading glasses. I'm like, isn't that where you come in? Like, so you'd be telling me what I need here?
3: Different points.
2: Because so I have contacts, right? But this phone thing is a real issue with contacts. I can't imagine in 5 years from now what I'm going to do.
3: I couldn't read my phone when I wore contacts. Unless I wore just one. And then I could read my phone.
4: Barney, that kind of feels like along the lines of going to the doctor and the doctor going, hey, you should get that checked out.
3: That looks bad.
4: Oh, that's bad. You should see a specialist.
3: I don't know what to do with that.
2: Well, that's happened. Specialist has happened. I'm actually supposed to go to a specialist for my eye thing. Like when I see the black lights, like a weird thing's going on. Anyway, okay.
3: It may be connected to your foot. How's the foot to the eye thing?
2: And cholesterol.
3: And gout.
2: Yeah. So we're going to go back to, when was it? 1991?
3: 91.
2: Okay. We're going back to 1991 here with a story when we come back. CFL. It's a good one. I was fascinated by this. It's a Sports Cage on Thursday for Access Communications. Prairieland Rentals text line is open, 936-6262. Stay tuned. We'll be right back.
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2: Lee Cormish from the World Cup is coming up in a moment. Also, just Nick in promotions. Our guy, Nicky the Stud, just came in here and said, here's what I'm going to do for you fellas today, for the Sports Cage listeners. If you're watching the stream,
3: it's a sleeve of tickets.
2: It's old school. There's nothing better than having an actual ticket.
3: Oh, it's way better. Head. Yeah.
2: I have four tickets.
3: Only because I sold them.
2: To the Pile of Bones Rodeo. And right now, four tickets to the Cabaret After.
3: Rock Solid, I believe, is the band. Is that what... Didn't we hear that?
2: That's an awesome name for a band.
3: It was in the commercial.
2: Rock, what do they play?
3: I don't know.
2: What's their go-to?
3: Do we know anymore? Do you have that in the commercial, Curtis?
9: No.
3: Where did you go? Curtis?
2: Auto Mr. Brightside, like every band does. But anyway, okay, four tickets to the Pile of Bones Rodeo in Regina this Saturday. Along with the Cabaret After, you can stay, let your hair down, listen to Rock Solid.
3: I think it's them.
2: And
3: does it say on the ticket?
2: All their hits. No, it just says Cabaret, I think. Pile of Bones. Anyway, okay. Text in. If you can go, just don't want to play and then leave them here. You got to come pick them up because they're hard tickets. You'd have to come pick them up today before 4:30 or tomorrow before 4:30 at 1900 Rose Street. If you come in, wave at us because you'll walk right past us. 936-6262. If you want to go to the rodeo Saturday night, Curtis, here they are. Nick, thanks. And promotions.
3: At the Brandt Center.
4: Those are fantastic.
2: Yeah. Sorry. At the Brandt. It's at the Hamilton Arena. Yes, it's at the Brandt Center. Okay. This story, we're going to get to Lee in a bit, and then this should get people thinking. I don't know if people remember this. It was 1991, and it's a news article from the Leader Post. Is there still a Leader Post?
3: There is.
2: Okay.
3: Yeah. I get it every day.
2: There, it said, the Saskatchewan Rough Riders for first foray into pay-per-view television is getting mixed responses in Saskatoon and Regina. Long story short, without going through all this, Cable Regina, which was still Access Communications back then, I think.
3: Yeah.
2: Shaw Cable or Telecable in Saskatoon. And then they brought in the fellas and ladies from Yorkton with Northeastern Cablevision. And they paid $75,000, correct me if I'm wrong here, $75,000 to broadcast the Riders in Calgary game.
3: Because at that time, not all games were broadcast on TSN.
2: So then what?
3: Or CBC.
2: Yes. So then if you were a cable subscriber, which back then, if you didn't have cable, you had nothing.
3: Yeah.
2: Nowadays, like what, 45% of people have went to IPTV, cut the cord, Curtis, me, lots of people. So the homes equipped with, you had to have a decoder.
3: It doesn't say how much it cost.
2: 75. Yeah, I read somewhere it was $75,000.
3: No, 70,000.
2: 70,000. Yeah. Sorry, and they got the TSN crew: John Wells, Leif Pedersen.
3: Pedersen
2: is Pedersen, and Gord Miller to broadcast, and then to add a local angle to the game, Saskatchewan quarterback Rick Warman, there's a throwback, and linebacker Dan Rasevich will wear wireless microphones.
3: None of it.
2: So you had to buy this game. That's it was a pay-per-view game. It was 1995 early bird pricing. Do you remember anything about this?
3: No. No, I don't. Like, and I should, but no. This is 35 years ago, right? It's a long time.
2: If you didn't have a decoder, if you were Poe, like we were, and didn't have a decoder, You had to pay $24.95 to watch the pay-per-view. Viewers don't have a decoder will have to pay an extra $5.95.
3: You had to go pay for the decoder,
2: and
3: too.
2: And you had to pick it up.
3: Yeah. And did you see in the ad, there's a Leader Post ad here, there are bars that were playing the game.
2: Yes. Put it back up, Curtis, on the stream.
3: This is the part I like the best. So Salon B at Queensbury, not there anymore. Tumblers, not there anymore. Travelodge, now I think that would be the...
2: Well, there is a Travelodge, but
3: it's not the same one.
2: At your own risk.
3: Ramada Renaissance, different place. Landmark, gone. Stats, different place. Delight Pizza, gone. The Monarch Lounge at Hotel Sask, very different. Seven Oaks still exists. Mabel's, gone. PJ Mellon's, gone. Boston Pizza, I'm not sure which one. The Chelton Inn, gone. Mutt and Jeff's, gone. B-52 in the Plains, gone. Bartleby's, Murphy's, Sizzler Pizza, Tops, all gone. Only the China Doll's there, and I'm not sure there's a TV inside.
2: And you could go to those places and pay
3: $10. $10 to watch a game.
2: So now, youngsters that are listening to this and going, well,
3: what are you talking about?
2: I get to watch any Rider game on a stream, on whatever I want. This was the grind back in the day. Good on the cable companies for trying something.
3: Without a doubt.
2: They put their neck on the line. 70K split. Regina, I think Saskatoon would have taken the majority because there was...
3: Shaw had Saskatoon, Moose Jaw, and Swift Current. And North Battle... No, they didn't have North Battleford. Saskatoon, Moose Jaw, Swift Current.
2: And about 10%... of the 4,500 homes equipped with decoders in Saskatoon paid the $19.95, and then they didn't reveal the number. There was believed 7,000 homes in Regina. Regina was a decoder city.
3: It was. Everybody had a decoder ring.
2: That's where, especially on the west side. I didn't even think you could get it on the west side. It was a year three. You got three stations. You
3: be happy.
2: You want to watch your football? Swim across the river.
3: Yeah,
2: we got to go back to, does anybody else remember this?
3: I'm sure there are people who do, but it is, I give, at that time, Fred Wagman was probably also on the board of the Riders, so I give him credit for trying to broadcast a game through Cable Regina to his subscribers. That was a good move.
2: 70?
3: But of course now, I mean, TSN carries them all, right? You can get them on apps, you can get them on your phone, you can get it anywhere.
2: Curtis brought up a good question. What was a ticket price back then to go to a Rider game? Could you get into to Taylor Field for $12, $10?
3: I would think so.
2: Could you in 91? So. Help us out, people. 926-6262.
3: Who's got an old stub?
2: Yes.
3: Who's got an old ticket stub?
2: Who's got an old stub? And do you remember that we got 3 hours to kind of dabble back into this.
3: Find it.
2: I love that. Delight Pizza, that place was buzzing, I bet, that night. $10 ahead.
3: It would have been good.
2: The Plains Motel. The
3: Plains would have been good.
2: Yeah.
3: Plains would have been good.
2: Now it's a high-rise condominium.
3: Landmark, that would have been Checkers. That would have been just after I finished working.
2: I got a story about Checkers. Once when I was living in Saskatoon, we came down here. Okay, we'll revisit this.
3: Yeah, that was the last year.
2: I love this nostalgic. these nostalgic pieces.
3: Who found that piece for you? Like, where did that come up?
2: Jason.
3: Really?
2: Director Jason.
3: Nice.
2: Yeah. Oh, we got people texting in like crazy here. We'll get to all these in a bit. We got to go to break. He's standing by live from the World Cup. We'll talk to Lee Cormish when we come back. It's a Sports Cage streaming through our YouTube channel. That's where you could see this article. Watch it on YouTube. Hit the like button too. Curtis is saying we need likes and subscribers. It makes his life a lot easier. Way over my skis. I got three channels. It's a Sports Cage. We'll be right back.
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2: 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Let's go out on the Western Pizza guest hotline. Let's all get craving Western Pizza right now. It's our first time. A nice lasagna tonight might be an order for me from Western Pizza. Joining us, our soccer insider from the World Cup. Let's find out first off where he is. There he is again, Lee Cormish. He's in some... Please say you're getting... Are you in Airbnbs or are you getting like Marriott points? Bonvoy.
13: Yeah, I've been on hotels.com and just really look for the most affordable place possible. But you, I learned my lesson last summer. You cannot book anything other lower than a 7.0 rating. If you do, you're sleeping with cockroaches.
3: Wow, there's a good advice.
2: What's the Confed Inn in Saskatoon these days?
3: What is it rate?
2: What rating is what rating is that? It was the loosest off sale back in the day for us youngsters. Where are you today, Lee?
13: I'm in Atlanta, so I stayed here for three nights with the semifinal. So on to New.

0: not sleeping in hotels a lot. You know, I did in planes and just wherever I could. I slept in my SUV in Kansas City the other night, so
1: That's a country song.
0: that was all right. In a Walmart parking lot, but and my flights, I did really good on flights. I've taken 44 flights, and I use a lot of points, Avion points. Just over $5,000 on the flights, a few thousand on hotel. Actually, about 2,000 on hotels,
1: Not bad.
0: but the tickets was the big one. The tickets, 21 matches, including the final on Sunday. I don't know if I should tell you guys what
1: No,
0: that
1: we can.
0: Amount
1: You
0: came to.
1: don't. You've
2: We
1: said
2: can do the
1: enough.
2: math. We
1: You
2: can do the
1: said
2: math.
1: enough, my man. Good on you. What an experience! Like, it's been amazing following you socials as well. Lee Cormish is joining us from Atlanta. He's been covering and helping us with the World Cup information. Frontier Airlines. I'm sure you caught some Z's on a Frontier Airlines flight, didn't you?
0: Well, I got an email from Frontier this morning, and I unsubscribed from that. I never want to hear from that company ever again.
1: You got to go back last week and listen to that. That was good radio right there. Okay, Lee, I have to tell you. You know, I'm not the biggest soccer guy. I've been right into this thing. Like, I am
0: amazing.
1: First off, though, this morning I found out that there's a third place game. I had no idea.
2: What's the point? What's the point of the
0: third
2: place?
0: Yeah, that third place game, it's meaningless to me. I mean, it's just a bonus game. I don't attend that one. I have no interest in it. Of the 104 games, I find that one just has no meaning to it. But the teams play hard, and they go for that bronze medal, so it should be entertaining regardless. Get you an extra game before the final.
1: How do you say Messi's first name?
0: I say Lionel.
1: Okay. I was calling him Lionel.
2: It's Lionel.
1: And then it's Lionel. And then I know I'm
0: Hey,
1: wrong.
0: That's fine too. That's fine too.
1: Kay, I got to tell you, he is my favorite soccer player of all time. I'm watching him. Correct me if I'm wrong, Lee, on this. I've been watching him. And then in the semifinal game, I watched closely. Is he like 5'7", 5'8"?
2: He's not very big,
1: like,
2: is he?
1: How tall? How big is
0: he? Yeah, Yeah, I think he's 5'6". I'd have to double check that.
1: Whoa.
0: But yeah, he's a little guy.
1: I find that Messi doesn't dive as much as anyone else. Is that a true statement? I find he's got more respect for the game is maybe the term that I would use. Or is that wrong?
0: That game yesterday was the most physically demanding game I've ever seen in the World Cup. Argentina tracked and just swarmed around every England player once they got the ball, and the same in reverse. And Lionel Messi's a tough little guy, and no, he doesn't dive. He plays hard, and it's very respectable. Not like some of the other divers out there, which is the worst thing about soccer. My dad can't watch soccer because as soon as there's one dive rolling around, he's out.
1: Okay, good.
2: I'm the same.
1: I'm glad you justified that and what I'm seeing. He got. Sharky, you probably weren't watching. There was one point in the game that Lee's talking about. He takes a Rob Blake-style hip check from one of the defenders. And he kind of looks up like no call and then just gets up. Almost like a hockey player.
2: Yeah.
1: I was like, I like this guy.
2: Argentina, I thought, is one of the worst diving clubs, too. Some of their guys go down pretty easy.
0: Central America, Latin America is known for it.
2: Yeah. Yeah. Messi, yeah. Not, but yeah.
0: Yeah. You know what? If you're picking Lionel Messi as your favorite player, that's a great choice. My brother, he loves all the greats, and his favorite player is Lionel Messi now. And what he's able to do at the age of 38 is incredible. He was the best player on the pitch yesterday. He was the best player against Switzerland. He was the best player against Cabo Verde. It's incredible what this man can do. There was one time yesterday when four or five English players tried to take the ball off him. He got by four of them, and then the fifth one just put him in the ground and got a booking for it. So he's the best player on the pitch. He's fast. He's smart. He's clever. Yeah. He whips the ball in right to pinpoint where he needs to. Yeah, he is a darling.
1: Is there any chance that he could play at 42 in the next one?
0: Oh, man. Well, listen, we were talking about him being done after 2018.

0: 2019. And then he came back for 2022 and he won the World Cup and everyone thought, okay, he's done. You know, he won his World Cup. He's got his swan song and he can ride off into the sunset. But he's here at 2026. I'm not going to write him off. I'm not going to write him off at age 42.
1: So does Spain have any chance on Sunday?
2: Oh, yeah. Spain is the New Jersey Devils of the early 2000s, man. They don't give up any shots or goals.
1: Good comparison.
2: I'm a soccer guy.
0: I like that analogy of the New Jersey Devils because they played that boring neutral zone trap. And this Spain team might be the most boring team in the tournament, but tactically they're so good. They're the favorites going in on Sunday. A lot of people want them to win because of Argentina's antics and just the way the tournament has gone. So Spain are the favorites. They should win that game on Sunday, but I have been wrong about everything this World Cup, so I'm not putting any money anywhere. But I'm cheering for Lionel Messi. I want a second trophy. I want Argentina to win this thing. Just from everything they've been able to overcome, the resilience has been incredible.
2: Are they a team of destiny? That's what I'm wondering.
3: Wow.
0: Mm-hmm. They might be. Yeah, that destiny. I'm a believer in destiny, and I've seen it. And but Spain, man, they move the ball around so quick. It's about getting the ball back from Spain. Once they have it, it's really tough to get it back.
2: Destiny broke my buddy's heart once. It was the place isn't open anymore in Las Vegas. But yeah, she did.
1: Number five orange.
2: What? The odds right now, sportsselect.com, Argentina's paying 3, Spain's 210. So not like a total underdog thing here for Argentina. But when you watch the game and you kind of handicap it or dissect it for us, what can you do against Spain the way they play to maybe penetrate more to get more chances? What would you say there?
0: Yeah, I mean, I'm just going to reference Canada and Jesse Marsh's style of just attacking the ball. And I saw this in 2010 when Spain, very similar tactics, ticky-tack ball, Paraguay played them in the quarterfinal and they went hard at them and they nearly beat Spain in that World Cup. In fact, they had a missed penalty shot. If they would have converted that, they might have knocked out the champs. The Argentina, the way they played against England, 2, 3, 4 guys attacking the ball and running relentlessly at that team, that's what they need to do in this game. And I'm telling you, I think Argentina, the individuality, it doesn't matter who they bring on, they're so good. They're the smartest individual players and they play like a complete unit. So they've got to do the same thing they did against England.
2: All right. Okay, here's another question.
1: Okay.
2: Not about, unless you want to go to the game.
1: No, go ahead.
2: I just thought about this one. If there was a team out of this 2026 World Cup that you think was maybe done dirty a little bit, whether it was a call, whether it was a call 150 yards away that brought a ball back, what team was done dirty if there was one that you could pick?
0: Well, you know what? I go back to the round of 32 in Cabo Verde against Argentina. I'm telling you, the amount of calls that went against Cabo Verde and just the amount of calls that they didn't get for free kicks in their favor. I don't know if there's a real bad one. Germany, I mean, that disallowed goal against Paraguay. That was a bad one. I thought that was really bad. Senegal against Belgium, that last minute penalty, I didn't agree with that. It was the slow motion that I think mucked that one up. So there's a couple teams, Senegal and Germany could have gone a little further.
1: One final question for me. Has America embraced this World Cup like you thought they might? Has it been a success in America? We know what it did in Canada. Has it been a success down there?
0: It's been a success. When I was in Seattle for the Australia match, I'm telling you, the masses of USA fans, they're so cool. They dress up in so many different costumes. They're so proud of their country. You got Benjamin Franklin and Abraham Lincoln and George Washington. They just dress up as characters.
2: Again, reminds me when of Destiny.
0: They flew from all over the country for those West Coast matches. They played all their games on the West Coast, but they had the entire country with this team and wanting this team to win. And it was embarrassing how they were eliminated, because I mean, that was probably the worst goal I've seen in the World Cup ever. Maybe that third goal that they gave up, and they just, they didn't bring it against Belgium. They had played Belgium before the tournament in a friendly. And I think that's what did them, because they had no belief that they could beat Belgium or play with them. So has the country loved this team and embraced the sport? Absolutely.
1: Good to hear.
2: Okay. Let's play the game here, Sharky.
1: Okay.
2: Guess what? I'm on a third party site right now. If you want one ticket, Upper Deck, MetLife Stadium. Well, we're not allowed to say that because it's FIFA. The stadium in the swamp in New Jersey, whatever they're calling it. How much do you think it is to get in one ticket, Sharky?
1: Upper Deck, $2,100.
2: $6,999 American. The most expensive one that I'm seeing, lower level, 137 row 10. $111,000 Americano.
1: Is that the seat you have?
2: Sell.
0: I got to tell you my story for the final ticket. Every World Cup, it's the Holy Grail. And every time I have a story of how I was able to get my ticket. Well, I've got a friend up in Scarborough, and I was riding the bus to my hotel in KC, and he messaged me and he said, "Lee, they just released 1,200 more tickets for the final." So I logged in quickly and I saw there was 1,200 tickets and they were disappearing. I could see the little red dots disappearing right in front of my eyes. I got a level 200. So I'm not in the rafters. I've been in the 300s in New York, but I'm in the 200s row two. I got a sweet ticket at face value.
2: Nice. Good for you.
1: Good for you, yeah.
2: Good for you. Enjoy it, man. This has been so much fun having you
1: on. What a journey.
2: And just hearing about it and, you know, just to kind of the craziness that goes along with it and your airline stories and everything. and just to clear the air, the Confederation Inn is rated at 3.6. So you said nothing under 7. So you're going to Saskatoon. Just
1: don't stay there is what you're telling us, Lee.
2: Yeah, more advice from Lee. Travel safe.
0: Yeah.
2: Enjoy it. And again, yeah, really appreciated you through this.
0: I appreciate you guys being interested in wanting to talk to me about this. And I'm glad you're embracing the sport. I'm glad you got Lionel Messi as your favorite player. And I'm glad you're tuned in. You're into this. Great.
2: I'm not going to buy a jersey. I'm going to buy a scarf. One of those scarf things they wear. Argentina, yeah, Messi. There he is.
1: Thanks, he's a soccer expert.
2: Yeah. Thanks so much.
1: Thanks, Lee.
0: Hey, thanks, guys. Really appreciate it.
2: Lee Cormish, traveling North America,
1: yeah,
2: for the World Cup.
1: You went to Mexico City too, didn't he?
2: Oh, he's been kind of all over. Then there's the Miami story where he got off the plane and they're like halfway through the game and he's like you just feel gutted for him. I loved it. Like, it's just so different, and he's a guy from Saskatoon and he's doing all this.
1: He's living a dream.
2: And he knows the sport.
1: Yeah, but he's living a dream. He's following something like that, right?
2: Which I make fun of myself all the time. I don't know enough. I love being able to ask the questions about it.
1: But if you were to follow something like that over the course of a summer, a course of a season, what would it be?
2: I'm sorry, I'm not following.
1: So he's going to as many soccer games pitches as he could. Ooh. Would it be golf? Would it be hockey? Would it be baseball?
2: I've been to a major of a golf event.
1: Yeah.
2: It was really good, but after like the third day, it was like, okay, I get it. Yeah. That was a major. Still want to go to the Masters, don't get me wrong.
1: I think everybody wants to see it.
2: Live football is great, but can I pick like the big mat, the big things?
1: Sure.
2: Oh, that's a good question, Sharky. I think I would go with, this might be weird.
1: Go ahead.
2: College hockey.
1: Yeah, yeah, you caught me there. I didn't see that coming.
2: Or possibly college football. Go to the big, my son and I went to, it's tore down now, Matthews Arena, Northeastern in Boston. And I'm so glad I took him. He still talks about it. He was 10.
1: I regret that I never saw the original six buildings. I regret that.
2: Yeah.
1: Right? Because they're all in my adult time, they were all there. I could have seen them all. Didn't.
2: I would like to go. I've said this. It's on the bucket list. Maybe for my 50th next year is to go to the World Hockey Championships in Germany. But you're saying follow and yeah, order like a number
1: tough,
2: of different
1: it's
2: things.
1: It's tough to follow that the same way because usually in two cities.
2: Yeah, just to go. Yeah, but yeah. That's a really good question. I think it might be. It might be. College hockey, it's a weird one, but I think that I would love to go to some of the, like, go watch Maine and, you know, whoever their big rival is or playing in Maine.
1: If it was a rival game.
2: North Dakota, UND.
1: Yeah.
2: No, UND versus Denver.
1: Denver, yeah.
2: You know, the Bean
1: Maine
2: Pot.
1: Maine would be Boston
2: when
1: College,
2: I played
1: right?
2: the guys from Boston, they always talked about the Bean Pot. I'm like, what the heck are you talking about?
1: Yeah, exactly.
2: And then I was like, oh, I get it. But that's at TD Bank. Like, I want to go to the...
1: I want to go to the small rink.
2: I want to go to Dartmouth, to that small rink, and see them play a rival. So,
1: exactly.
2: I don't know. Maybe a little off the charts, but that's a good question. Learning so much here, having so much fun on the Sports Cage. Okay, so we gave away the road. Do we give away the road? Or do you still want people up until the top of the hour? If you want to go to the rodeo, Curtis says. We got 4 rodeo tickets for Saturday with cabaret tickets to watch. What are they? Iron Horse? What's the name of the band?
1: I thought it was Rock Solid.
2: Rock,
1: could be Iron Horse.
2: Rock Solid. That's
1: I don't
2: the
1: know.
2: Name.
1: I need somebody to tell us what the name of the band is for the rodeo.
2: Rock Solid with lead singer Destiny. It's a Sports Cage. 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
2: The Open Championship started today. Yes, I was watching at 11:30 p.m. last night. Absolutely love it. American Jackson Suber leads after the first round, after a -5. Get this. He was 130-1 to lead after the first round.
1: Wonder how much action was on that.
2: You know, his parents. Sanjay.
1: They probably didn't even put it down.
2: Sanjay M. Daniel Brown, our second top Canadian, Nick Taylor, 2 under par. The other Canadian in the field, Corey Connors, is sitting at 1 over. Western Canadian Baseball League tonight. Curry Field again. Regina Red Sox hosting the Lethbridge Bulls in Moose Jaw. Energy City's in town. Swift Current welcomes Fort Mac. Weyburn plays host to the Brooks Bombers. And Saskatoon is at Medicine Hat. CFL, not luck at all, but Scott Milanovich says he knows who his starting quarterback is and they know who they are, but he is keeping his cards close to his chest vest and not telling the public.
1: You can't see what I have.
2: They are home to Toronto Saturday. Hey, Scott, no one cares that much. nothing new on the Zach Caleros out of Winnipeg. He's still out in Winnipeg, still nursing some sort of neck issue. His status for Sunday up in the air, but Drew Brown going to want his revenge, want some payback.
1: Yes.
2: On Ottawa anyway. The ticker is for...
1: He would love to show them.
2: 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Some conditions apply. 2:34 left. Can we get to some of these text messages?
1: Go ahead.
2: First off, Dylan.
1: If you're outside our studio, there's a guy about to do a header into the street.
2: Just there's a lot of that going on today.
1: Yeah.
2: We've got the camera. Curtis has a camera now. Randy says Drew Brown is starting. Yes, we don't know if Caleros is going to dress, though. I don't think he is. They're just going to roll the same. That's what I was saying there. Dylan, Prairieland Rentals, 600 Albert Street, deal with the owner, text line. Dylan, no, I did not do that today from yesterday's show. So thanks for listening. Thanks for messaging in again.
1: That's, warm up your...
2: That's good stuff. Back to the quarterback front. It is Andy saying, Nick Arbuckle may still be one of the best backups. Only 2 years removed from Grey Cup MVP.
1: He did do something pretty cool as a backup.
2: Where is Nick?
1: I don't even know.
2: Is he BC?
1: Let's see if we can find him. Nick?
2: Andrew... says, might be time for progressive lenses, man. You're almost 50. I tried those, Andrew, last summer. And I drove to Montana.
1: With progressives?
2: And then I wore them for, I tried it for a month. Oh, did I get a headache. And it's like, it's going to take time. And then I couldn't do it. Andrew, so if you got any other tips, let me know, please, my man, because I appreciate it. There's some rodeo ticket players on there. Benny the Rochdale Rocket. You know what, Benny? Maybe I'll go to the cabaret with you. How about that? I'll do you one better. Hit me up Saturday night. Let us see what I'm going to the CKRM 100 party. I'm going to have cowboy boots on anyway. That hurt my feet. We've been through this. Maybe we'll do it.
1: Maybe that's your foot problem. Your cowboy boots.
2: I wear them like twice a year.
1: Okay, so it's not the problem.
2: Dean says, I'm pretty sure, back to our the 1991 pay-per-view thing. Dean goes, I'm pretty sure I watched that game at Little Bavaria Bar in the Northgate Mall.
1: Could have. Wasn't on the list.
2: They bootlegged it. Whoa.
1: Little B. B for the North Enders.
2: Send it in. Little Bavaria. Great name. Great handle. Sharky, need a favor. Please plug Carter Beck's grandpa, Ray Beck from Lang, former provincial champion with Lang Angels. Thanks, Alan M.
1: Nice.
2: The Lang Angels.
1: That's quite a story.
2: Wagon.
1: Keep going to the first round.
2: Wow. Brendan, talking about the pay-per-view thing, says it really puts DAZN overreaction into perspective. Brendan comes with some good ones. CJ, growing up in small town, southeast Saskatchewan, we couldn't get cable, only the Regina Yorkton stations. We did have the big 30-foot antenna so we could get Williston if there was a good electrical storm rolling through. When it came to the Rider games, we only could pick up the AM radio. I'd cover it on the porch. That's what we did, regardless of the weather, front porch. That's my favorite song of all time, by the way.
1: Front porch.
2: If the World Had a Front Porch, Tracy Lawrence.
1: That's a good tune.
2: That's my funeral song. Listening to 620 CJ. CJ, thanks for that one. And then last one, I'm not going to read here because I proofread it. And that's another one.
1: Didn't make the cut.
2: 936-6262. So much more to get through. Maybe more rodeo tickets. We are at some point going to do Pick the Score. I got to cue you on that when we come back. Arash Madani. We are going to talk about a CFL record.
1: It's in trouble.
2: That could be broken.
1: It's in trouble.
2: In jeopardy this year.
1: Yep.
2: It's a Sports Cage. We're back after the news.
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14: It's 4 p.m. Good afternoon. Mostly cloudy and 25 degrees in Regina. I'm Denis Conroy from the Saturday Newsroom with 620 CKRM News. Warmer weather and more sunshine helped Saskatchewan farmers make good progress in the fields last week. The latest crop report says drier conditions allowed producers to continue spraying and begin haying, although high humidity slowed drying. Most crops are at normal stages of development, with topsoil moisture remaining mostly adequate across the province. Some areas received heavy rain and hail, including 88 millimeters near Prince Albert. Producers continue watching for pests, disease, and weather-related crop damage. The Saskatchewan Ministry of Environment is reminding boaters to stop at watercraft inspection stations to help prevent the spread of aquatic invasive species. The warning follows confirmation of zebra mussels in Lake of the Prairies. Saskatchewan and Manitoba have issued containment orders requiring boats and equipment used there to be decontaminated before entering other waterways. The province says inspections only take a few minutes, and along with cleaning, draining, and drying watercraft, they do help to protect Saskatchewan's lakes and rivers. Weyburn residents are helping to shape Canada's health picture. Approximately 850 households in the city will be randomly selected to take part in Statistics Canada's Canadian Health Measures Survey. The national project collects information on issues including obesity, heart disease, and high blood pressure to help researchers and health officials better understand public health trends. Participants will complete an in-home interview before visiting a temporary examination center at the Tom Zandi Sports Arena parking lot, operating from July 22nd through August 26th. Federal Conservatives were in Regina Wednesday accusing the Liberal government of not doing enough to address crime. Conservative Health Leader Andrew Scheer joined MPs Warren Steinle and Michael Cram for a public event alongside Justice critics Arpan Khanna and Larry Brock. The party questioned whether two new federal justice laws will reduce repeat violent crime. The Liberals say the legislation strengthens bail rules and sentencing for serious offenses, while Conservatives argue the measures do not go far enough. The city of Regina has taken another step towards redeveloping the former Taylor Field site. A request for proposals has been issued to find an engineering consultant to help develop the vacant land into a new neighborhood. The successful bidder will oversee infrastructure, subdivision work, and construction of a neighborhood park. The site has been empty since the stadium was demolished in 2017. Proposals are due by August 13th, with the project expected to continue through 2032. That's 620 CKRM News. Read more stories from around your community and around the province at sasktoday.ca and 620CKRM.com.
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2: Weather tonight, clear and a low down to 15. Tomorrow, sunny and warm, a high of 29. Tomorrow night, partly cloudy, low down to 18. Saturday, partly to mostly sunny and a high of 30. Possibility of a shower at night, too. Sunday, mostly sunny and a high of 31. And Monday, mostly sunny, maybe an afternoon shower in the area and a high of 27. Right now, downtown Regina, we have mostly cloudy sky, sun peeking through at times. It's 25. It feels like 31.
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2: 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Trent Dickin and his team, over 20 years experience. Curtis is in the pocket. Curtis, is this your second last show, and then you're kind of just in fill-in role because you...
1: Yeah.
2: Colson's back Monday.
1: You go back to backup?
2: Colson's back Monday. McLeod Bethel Thompson's back.
17: Yeah, that's exactly what's going on. Colson also has a sick beard like McLeod Bethel Thompson, but yes, this will be my second last show, and then it's just whenever Colson needs a day off and whatnot.
2: Curtis has done an unbelievable job.
1: He has.
2: Filling in.
1: Very nice.
2: Very creative. Very nice, Curtis.
17: You know, like McLeod Bethel Thompson, a guy was QB1 at one point or another.
1: Yeah,
17: you know? You
1: got game. You got game. You can play. Yeah.
2: He only got crusty with me really once.
1: Really?
2: Yeah.
1: He had to give you a little bit of
2: that kind of millennial, like, I'm just going to pout.
1: I'm 28 and I'm going to pout.
2: No, he's done an amazing job. People that don't see the work behind the scenes to get ready from... You know, when we kind of start things in the morning, and then we meet, and then, you know,
1: it's not simple.
2: A lot of the contributors have requests. Some are more high maintenance than others.
1: Yeah,
2: but they're good. And Curtis likes to a lot of times put his creative spin on things. So it's been really good. Sorry, I was asking you, have you seen Colson recently? Are you telling me he's going to like walk in looking like Colin Lovequist with a big beard?
17: Possibly. What are the odds? Do you think he's had the time to keep the beard trim?
2: I don't get long beard guy, especially when it was like the weather we just had. AJ Olet.
1: I don't get it even with hair. Yeah.
2: What, nice. Would you sacrifice a full head of hair, but you had to wear a long beard?
1: No.
2: Nah. No. You look good bald.
1: Thank you.
2: Yeah, it suits some people.
1: It does. It's not for everybody. There's some badly shaped heads
2: over
1: there.
2: I had a brush cut in grade 10. You used to get rookied in hockey.
1: Yeah.
2: And they used to shave your head. Like, totally.
1: Yeah.
2: So my grade 10 high school picture.
1: You have a brush cut.
2: My family, they're looking through the yearbook. And my wife and my daughter, and I think my son, were like, yeah, that was a bad look, Barnacle. And I was like... I didn't do it on purpose.
1: It wasn't my choice.
2: I wasn't brush cut guy, but like, look, like even now, this is short. If you're watching the stream.
1: You have a good head of hair. You should be proud of that. Yeah. Live, damn it. Live.
2: But then I would maybe take bald for all, get rid of the rest of my ailments.
1: Yeah. If I can get rid of gout and have hair,
2: Knock on wood, I haven't had a gout outbreak since I had sunflower seeds, though.
17: Gout, boys. Still working on it.
1: You don't have it yet, or are you trying to figure it out?
17: I don't have it yet. Okay. I think you, Arash, and Barney inspired me to set goals to get gout. So.
1: There you go.
2: This guy wouldn't look good bald, I don't think, or with a long beard. He's like me. Let's go talk to Arash.
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2: Am I correct?
18: When did this become gout headquarters?
1: Probably right from the start.
18: How has that become our lives? How has that become this show?
2: People love talking about real life things. We found that out yesterday with the topic was I've never in 49 years, Arash, I'm just going to say what we did yesterday. I'm not going to get into it. In my 49 years on the earth, I have never gone or been with anyone that has gone to McDonald's in order to fillet a fish. I couldn't figure out how they stay on the menu. But people, we had darn near 1,000 messages on it. Maybe more.
18: Amazing. Amazing. People are into it.
2: It's a bye week in July. And you know me.
1: And this is what we cover.
2: I love talking about real life stuff, pop culture, movies, people, ailments, beards.
18: Ailments.
1: Yeah.
18: Yes.
2: But you got a good head of hair too.
1: Yeah.
18: Well, we're holding on for dear life over here. We're clinging to the edge of the mountain.
2: I think if it was going to go, it would have gone by now. I think you kind of know what you're going to be. What's your dad like? What's your dad's?
18: I was about to say hereditary doesn't look good. If I can see down the down the road, it's.
1: Now they say it comes from your mother's father. Your hair comes from your mother's father.
18: Is that what it is?
1: Yeah. That's the story.
18: All right.
2: Guido, my Guido had good hair.
1: My grandfather was bald as a cue ball.
2: Really?
1: Yeah.
2: What's your dad's name, Arash, or was?
18: Ali.
2: Yeah, that's a good name. Good hand.
18: Ali picked Spain over France, which nobody did.
2: Ooh.
18: And he picked England over Argentina. And I called him yesterday for his 77th birthday. And he didn't want to talk about his birthday. He wanted to talk about what cowards the English were with the way they handled things at 1-0. And I'm like, well, Pops, you haven't changed as long as I've ever known you.
2: So. Is there ever a chance that we could get Ali on with you?
1: Yeah.
2: Do you ever do your hit from your childhood home?
18: You know what? We will work on making that happen one day.
1: That would be a special show.
18: He would not know anything about the CFL other than Swervin Mervin Fernandez, and that might be it.
1: How's his baseball knowledge? Is he up on the Jays?
18: He's not a baseball guy. He's an NFL guy. He's definitely a soccer guy. He's an NBA guy.
2: Can he talk?
18: And he's like me. He can talk. He's got a lot of opinions.
2: Okay.
18: That's hereditary.
2: That's all we need. I'll get him going down movies and music and arthritis and gout and everything in between. We'll easily kill a half hour.
1: Yeah.
18: We'll make that happen.
2: Was he born in Canada?
18: He was born in Iran, came over for grad school and stayed.
2: I'd kill an hour with him. I'd love to sit down with him. That'd be amazing. Before we get into this, I just remembered this too. Did you ever find out what all that screaming was on Tuesday in the hotel lobby?
18: I did. So there was like... it was a corporate thing going on, two different teams, and they were doing like cheers.
2: Oh.
18: I'm like, really, guys? Like, it was dead quiet.
1: I thought you were
18: until 6 p.m. Eastern time, and then at 6:05, all hell broke loose. But I promise it was not a mass homicide. You would have heard about it by now.
1: I was listening to you on the radio. It sounded like you were at a high school cheerleading competition in the background. That's what it sounded like.
18: Yeah, let's not let rumors get started, Sharky. Let's not go down that road, and Wade. We don't need that.
2: We've all been around some real bad, like, team building things that people do. It's like, oh my lord.
18: Yeah. I saw a meme actually this morning. It was sent to me, and it was a can of tuna that was opened, and the caption said, "I'd rather drink the water from this can of tuna than talk about myself in a team building event."
1: I don't mind tuna water.
18: Yeah,
1: that's not so bad.
18: Yeah.
2: See, Ali
18: on the rocks.
1: He might have an opinion on
18: some tuna water. Lemon.
2: Yeah, he'd probably talk some tuna water with us.
1: Pepper
2: and tuna water. Okay, let's get into this. I've teased this today. Justin Rankin, his season is amazing. There's no doubt about it. But big but, you have someone right there with MOP in the MOP conversation that maybe isn't receiving a lot of accolades.
18: Guys, we are what's unfolded through 5 weeks, and it's important to point out it's 5 weeks, there's 13 games to go. We are actually witnessing the greatest single season receiving performance in CFL history, and nobody even knows about it. Nobody's talking about it. So Curtis, the artiste that he is, and we can't wait to have Colson back. We're going to miss Curtis because he's the maestro here. Tyson Philpott of the Montreal Alouettes is on pace for more than 160 catches and more than 2,600 yards. This dude is catching 9 balls a game and is out of his mind. Now, what does that mean historically? Again, we're talking 2,600 yards and 162 receptions. Curtis, why don't we run this thing in terms of what this means historically? Because in the history of this league, Alan Pitts got over 2,000 yards once, 2,036 yards. Guys, Philpott's on base for 2,600. The greatest Canadian receiving yard season was Terry Evans, and 60 years ago, he did 1,160. Brad Sinopoli, the great Ottawa Red Black who started his career with the Calgary Stampeders, he got 116 balls back 10 years ago. Mookie Mitchell in the 98, 160 receptions. That's the league all-time receptions leader for a season. This dude's on pace to shatter things that you didn't see ever coming. And so as we look back at where things stand right now, it's not just the yards. It's not just the receptions. It's just how dynamic a player the Tyson Philpott is in Montreal's offense. Like, he can stretch the field. He can make the ridiculous catch look routine. He is all of it. And I'm not taking anything away from Justin Rankin, boys. Okay?
2: No.
1: No.
18: But through, and again, there's 13 weeks to go. Tyson Philpott, far and away, is my MOP right now.
2: I'm going to
18: throw. On July the 16th. Miles to go before we sleep.
2: I'm going
18: to
2: throw this out there. Just as just me. Can you go back to the first slide, Curtis? I think this, I always land on this when there's like historical things, even if it's other teams. I would love to see it. Just to just to say, you know what? Yeah, back, that was when we were doing the sports cage, we were having fun, and that Tyson Philpott, and then I'll always go, and Arash kind of was calling it in week 5. I would love to see it happen.
18: Like, this dude turns 26 years of age later this month.
2: Wow.
18: Here's a Canadian from suburban Vancouver who is the most explosive player in the league, who's got the best hands in the league, and on their team, just so important. And I don't know, like, and I don't want this to sound hokey, guys, but like, he went to a U Sports school. He won a Vanier Cup at the University of Calgary. He was the most valuable Canadian in a Grey Cup, catching the game-winning pass in the final drive when Cody Fajardo found him in the back of the end zone. Like all these things are just such an incredible story for a dude who, as of today, is still only 25 years of age.
1: What's crazy is if you're defending against Montreal, they've only got 2 receivers with any yards, him and Snead. Like, it's not like you got to cover 6 guys, right?
18: And Sharky, this is what's going to make Montreal dangerous. Is Cole Speaker's coming back, and he's coming back soon. And now all of a sudden, it's a big if they keep the quarterback healthy. Now all of a sudden, defenses are going to be on alert.
1: Yep.
18: Now all of a sudden, the Alouettes can pick their poison. And look, we saw what Jason Moss loves throwing the football.
1: He does.
18: Former quarterback, finds ways to get his receivers open. Da-da-da-da-da-da. I mean, there's so much here. And it'll be cool to watch. It'll be cool to watch as this season unfolds, well, the kind of history that Philpott might be able to create.
1: Both him and Rankin, the kind of history they might be able to create.
18: Totally.
1: Yeah.
18: Totally.
2: Yeah. We all know where this can go sideways, though, for Montreal.
1: Look at your bad attitude. Why are you?
2: It's a realistic attitude.
1: Why are you
2: lady?
1: Having a bad attitude?
2: Sharky.
1: Right away, he's got to go to the negatives all the time. Rush.
18: You two are great. Remember the movie Grumpy and Grumpier Old Men?
2: Here we are. We're nothing like that.
1: Why don't you pull your lip over your head and swallow?
18: Very good.
2: But, yeah, like...
18: They need the quarterback to be healthy. Yeah, and look, Davis Alexander remains... Like, you hold your breath every time he leaves the pocket.
1: He's already
18: just last week.
1: Yeah, he's grabbing that hamstring already.
2: That's tough. That's tough.
18: Right? Rolling to his right, grabbing the left hamstring. They said it was precautionary. They say he's fine. But doesn't it just feel that at any time that thing can go?
1: Yep.
18: Especially after last season?
1: Mm-hmm.
18: So it's...
1: Mm-hmm.
18: And it's unfortunate. We were laughing about McLeod Bethel Thompson before the segment. He's in Ottawa now. You don't even have real insurance right now that you can count on.
2: Well,
1: that's what I was just looking at. Who is Midnight Anthony Brown Jr.?
2: Midnight Move Terry. Isn't he there?
1: Dustin.
2: No.
1: Anthony and Dustin.
2: Where did Terry Wilson go? Hamilton?
1: Home.
2: I thought he signed with somebody.
18: Maybe I'm wrong. Maybe he did.
2: Can we jump to Winnipeg?
18: And
2: what's that? Yeah, Terry went to Montreal. Terry Wilson.
18: Oh, he did.
2: He showed up at the bus station in Montreal. Drew Brown.
1: The Greyhound.
2: What a game against Toronto. Whoa, I lost. I would have lost a bet if I would have played that one. Same Drew Brown that struggled in Ottawa. Can Winnipeg win if Zach Collaros or Collaros remains banged up with that neck injury?
18: So, the name of the game is winning games. The name of the game is win that week. Drew Brown won last week, and Drew Brown's going to have no problem on Sunday winning this week against Ottawa. To me, as a long-term option, Drew Brown is not it. Drew Brown can't be the guy who was... And look, Ottawa's horrible.
2: Sharky doesn't think so. Sharky's still buying stock.
1: There's hope. There's hope, baby. There's hope.
2: Washington Generals jersey on.
18: He's hanging on to his Nortel stock.
1: Yeah. And my Atlanta Thrashers jersey. Yeah.
18: Drew Brown's going to be able to get you through a couple of weeks, but he's not going to be able to get you through the entire season and the playoffs. They need Zach. They need Zach to be healthy. Drew Brown's not it. But for a couple of weeks, you get Toronto at the tail end of the longest road trip in pro sports history. You get Ottawa, who's hopeless. And suddenly these two win. Like, they all count the same.
1: Yep.
18: And it doesn't matter how. Drew Brown's getting it done, but he's not it.
1: What's the weakness? What do you see in Drew Brown that he can't get it done? What's the problem?
18: Arm strength, durability, leadership, ability to play through stuff isn't at an elite level.
1: Wow, that sort of sums it all up. He's just bad.
2: You basically just described me.
1: Right. Could be any one of the three of us. Yeah.
18: And that's why they call some players franchise quarterbacks. Franchise quarterbacks have the majority of them. Backup quarterbacks have, it's almost like your gas tank. They're around halfway. They can get you to where you need to go sometimes, but they're not going to get you through the road as long as it needs to go.
2: Okay. I asked this question in the first 10 minutes of the show. I'm going to ask you. What CFL team is best positioned if their starting quarterback goes down for the year?
18: Oof, where's none of the above? And I don't say that in jest. Like if Nathan Rourke goes down, it's over. If Cody goes down in Edmonton, they're toast. On and on. Look at what's happened in Hamilton. You know, we saw in Toronto what happened last season. They tried how many different guys when Chad Kelly couldn't go for them?
2: Facetiously and hypothetically, I said in hour one, I think Bo Levi Mitchell in a walking boot throws for more than 122 yards last weekend at Mosaic.
18: You might be onto something. and he'd be so hepped up on painkillers, he wouldn't even know what the hell he's doing.
1: He wouldn't
18: doing.
1: Know he's just throwing.
18: Yeah. Yeah. He's just going, yeah.
2: So Curtis and a lot of our listeners, the consensus was Edmonton is in the best position. I say it's Winnipeg. You've kind of said that Drew Brown.
18: It's probably Winnipeg.
2: When you said Winnipeg, Drew Brown is the last kid picked in the flag football game at recess.
1: Right. It's not Taylor so Elgin. Has,
18: like, here's the thing: if Zach can't go, if this ends up being a long term injury, which I don't think it will be, but if they need to go with their backups, I would have packages for Taylor Elgersma. I really would.
1: Yeah, he's got to be ready.
2: I know what game I'm intrigued of this week. What are you intrigued of this week with the CFL? Riders on a bye week. We're trying to kill time here. 3 hours a day seems to be working. What game intrigues you? What intrigues you this weekend?
18: Well, if the Edmonton Elks win and can win at home and improve to 5-1, it means the BC Lions are 1-4. And suddenly there's a lot of catching up to do. I still think BC can play. They obviously won in Kelowna, blah, blah, blah. But, you know, for a mid-July football game, suddenly there's a lot of urgency here for the Lions. And what do they have in store for Mr. Rankin? I think that is one of the real intriguing kind of storylines of the week.
1: It's interesting that we put BC where they are right now when at the start of the season we had them as the top team in the league.
2: Who?
1: Lots
18: well,
1: of
18: the genius over here at BC versus Hamilton, and now Bo's in a walking boot and the Lions could be 1-4. So
1: yeah.
18: You know who to come to for all your predictions.
2: It happens. Oh, and you're gonna have some guys calling you out on that for sure. One guy in Calgary specifically. He just can't help himself. BC Edmonton boys tomorrow night.
1: That's a good game.
2: I don't get jacked up for Friday night football when it's two teams that aren't including the Riders. But
1: it's a big one.
2: I'm going to be eyeballs to the screen. Sprinkle Town, yes. Do you want?
18: By the way, I hate to make this an annual tradition. What? It's the MLB All-Star break. Why don't we have a game on tonight? Why isn't there a football game on tonight?
1: Yeah, you know what? You bring it up every year, and you're darn right. You're darn right every time. Yeah.
18: It's a Thursday night. Wouldn't you love to watch some football tonight?
1: Yep. Be the only thing on. It's some women's soccer earlier.
2: Can I, just a couple guys talking here. I think I had my most successful CFL visit to Sprinkle Town that I can remember last Sunday. Watching.
18: Ooh, I'm listening. I'm all ears.
2: I know you're going to like this. It's on sportscage.com too. The All Bets Are Off segment. Watching it at the Craven Motor Inn, great little tavern in Saskatchewan here, getting out of the heat.
1: Original carpet.
2: I couldn't do the points. So lazy, you know, scapegoat. I went money line. Riders. Ching. I went under.
1: Ching.
2: 53.5 or whatever it was. Ching. I went and I ran to the credit union for this one and took out everything I could on my daily limit, which is still set at what I was a 17 years old.
1: Yeah, $50.
2: And went Jake Dolagala under 260 yards. Ching. Then I went KSB anytime touchdown.
1: Curtis.
2: Before I get to the big one, I'll go to my one loss. If you got a won't, won't, won't.
1: Yeah.
2: I've been playing this every week just on a little half unit, quarter unit. Dell Duncan Busby, anytime touchdown. Didn't hit. That's okay. There we go. But then the one that did hit a rash.
18: Curtis. Yeah.
2: Riders, anytime defensive touchdown.
18: Oh, and what a defensive
19: Yeah.
18: Touchdown it was.
19: Yeah.
2: Running around the Craven Motor Inn. That's what I was doing. I'm running around. The lady was like, what's this guy doing? Over the pool table. So at what point, villains.
18: So he picks it off at the 2 yard line. At what point? I guess it was Curly Gittens was the last man back. You're thinking to yourself, hey, somebody block him.
2: You know what? I'm like, no flag, no flag. Because you know when he kind of gets there and then all of a sudden Suits comes on and goes, oh, but we got a flag back there. It's like, shut up, Suitor. Yeah. But most successful, I think, run that I remember.
18: That's an all-timer, dude.
2: I knew you'd like that one.
1: It's a good one.
2: I knew you'd like that one.
18: Congrats.
2: Yeah. Yeah. I don't know.
1: Okay, I want to ask about Calgary-Montreal this week. Is Alexander good enough to go?
18: It sounds like it. It sounds like it.
1: There's going to be a lot of tape on that leg.
18: A lot of tape on that leg, and then there's the altitude, and then there's the you know, there's flight? A lot. And Calgary's going to be quite desperate. Yeah.
1: Calgary defense gives up a lot of points.
18: That was a hell of a game. That was a hell of a game last week. You know, came down to having to make a stand. The defense did. So Calgary is going to be in the fight. Calgary is going to be sticking around all season. Like, they're kind of under the radar, but don't count them out.
2: No. Oh, Jeffrey. That's just a hug. That's what it was. Arash just gave you a hug emoji right there on the text line. Oh, buddy. Yeah, we'll be intrigued. We'll watch tomorrow night. So Tuesday night, we get Arash with the Screaming Team Builders, the Subaru convention. And today we get Arash with people cleaning up a luncheon in the background.
1: Somebody's doing the
18: dishes.
1: You're
18: 2 for 2. You're 2 for 2. Yeah.
2: Tell your dad I said hi.
1: Yes.
18: I definitely will. We'll get him on at some point this fall, I promise.
1: That'll be cool.
2: See ya, buddy.
18: He'll tell you he'll tell you how miserable Vikings fandom is. Because I was born into it.
1: Love it.
2: Right on. See ya, brother.
1: Take care.
18: See you, boys.
2: Yeah. Coast to Coast with Arash Madani. 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Call Brian Golly. He's gonna be there Saturday night, I would hope, at the CKRM 100.
1: Big soiree. Yeah.
2: It's always nice to talk to Bri.
1: Boutros, Golly.
2: Love Boutros. It's always good to catch up with him. Okay. We got to get to some text messages. What do we want to, we got to go NASCAR report when we get back.
1: Okay.
2: NASCAR report when we get back. And
1: get my Croft hat on.
2: Right now, until 5 o'clock. So the clock says 19 minutes, 936-6262. Sastel, pick the score. Text in. You have to text in. Curtis was looking at me like I was going to say a caller.
1: Score?
2: What is the score next Thursday?
1: Oh, next Thursday.
2: We're just playing. A chance to win tickets to the next Ryder home game.
1: We're not playing.
2: If you get picked and you're closest to you, win a $200 Sastel gift card. It's all brought to you by Sastel. 936-6262 for 20 minutes. 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Riders, Eskimo Elks, next Thursday. That's going to be a good one. Crofty better have his tailgate 10 out of 10 because I'm coming in hot that night. I'm coming to the tailgate. Can't wait. 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
1: Yes.
2: Actually, you know what? 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Clutch Performer, anyone that took Jackson Suber to be leading the Open after round one, because as I mentioned in the ticker in hour one,
1: good bet.
2: 130-1 it paid.
1: Yeah.
2: That's a bet. Okay, what do you got?
1: I got Saskatchewan Amateur Golf Championships going on at Canosi Lake.
2: Let's go.
1: On the ladies' side, Alexandra Schmidt from the Royal has a 3-stroke lead.
2: She's a player.
1: Yes, she is. On Grace Odnikon, and a 5-stroke lead on defending champion Chloe Willis. They are through

0: guys are making a run for a provincial title.
1: Yeah. Sportscage.com. Benny Walchuk's done a great job of covering that. Yep. He'll have the rundown. You can go and check it out there. Sportscage.com, the leader in sports news around Saskatchewan.
0: Yes.
1: Kellen Soder, Lumsden, Saskatchewan.
0: Are we doing the Bison?
1: No, not yet.
0: Okay. All right.
1: Not yet. Can we go to NASCAR?
0: We can.
1: Here we go.
0: I'm ready.
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0: And on Curtis's final show, he sticks with the love-in of Matthew McConaughey, calling the start for the drivers.
3: I just got three things to say.
0: He didn't go to number one, Kevin James. The weather was the big winner at Atlanta. A weather delay of hours as the race did not end till early Monday morning. Ryan Blaney was not bothered by the weather. He led 171 of 263 laps. But in the last lap, he was in a battle when he took the lead from Carson Hosevar and Bubba Wallace with a push from Christopher Bell. Bell, Hosevar, and Ty Gibbs came across three wide, followed by Eric Jones. Bubba Wallace was penalized for driving below the yellow line, essentially out of bounds, as he tried to take the lead. Blaney has the last six wins for Ford. And with this win, it is Ford's 750th. On the NASCAR circuit. That's quite a record. Shane Van Ginsbergen may have figured out how to race on oval as he finished sixth at Atlanta, his best showing so far on an oval. Standings have not changed much, with Hosevar and Bell each moving up one to seventh and eighth. Eric Jones holds a final playoff spot with an 8-point lead on Joey Logano. This weekend, NASCAR moves to the North Wilkesboro Speedway. This historic track, built in 1957, will host the Window World 450 on the 5/8-mile oval. This track has a great history, including being closed, falling into disrepair, till being purchased and rebuilt by Speedway Motorsports, which owns 11 NASCAR tracks. We're on a small oval, so Rubbin is racing, baby. There'll be lots of bumping and grinds, lots of guys getting knocked out, space to be limited. Go with the drivers who finish high on the pole, as it's tough to get from the front to the back. You like that? Bumps and grinds?
1: That's good, man. That's a good report.
0: You like that? It is. It's going to be a fun race to watch on Sunday.
1: What's it called? The Window what?
0: The Window World 4. What is it? 400? Yeah. Window World 400.
1: What is Window World?
0: I have no idea.
1: Let's look it up. Is it?
0: Somebody look up Window World.
1: Is it in relation to Spatula City?
0: Could be. 5/8 mile is not that big. Like, that's a tight, small track. So they'll be crashing and banging.
1: Window World offers energy-efficient replacement windows, exterior door siding, and more. Probably in the USA.
0: In the USA. So
1: Freeze Tallman's got them beat all day long.
0: Yeah.
1: Oh, that's good stuff. But
0: North Wilkesboro's got a great story. If you ever look up a racetrack, North Wilkesboro is very interesting.
1: Hmm.
0: Yeah. So, be fun to watch Sunday.
1: 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Crofty, if you're watching the stream, he gets Sharky and his floppy, what's that called?
0: The bucket hat.
1: Bucket hat.
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0: Yeah, follow them. Older.
1: Follow them on all the socials and sign up for their preferred program. And if you're tailgating, stop by and say hi. Hey, Crofty,
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1: Crofty, I hear about you all the time in the sports cage. 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
0: Yep. 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Just come and see him.
1: 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Do you want to jump in, Curtis?
4: Yeah.
0: What do you got?
4: NASCAR Oval. We may do the bump and grind. My favorite country family, the Rankin family. Shout out. Love them. I didn't love them until I started coming on the cage with you guys, and suddenly they're just in heavy rotation right now.
0: Nice.
1: I like Justin, the youngest of the Rankin family. hey, shout out. 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Have you heard about the early bird prize? You haven't yet, Sharky, have you?
0: No, I haven't.
1: This week or next week as well, early bird prize is a taste of the Maritimes tour for two.
0: Ooh.
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0: Oh, how much would the

0: Would flare if I was on the lobster for 7 days.
1: You think gout? You think
0: would seafood does it?
1: Okay. And then I just let's do it again. No, we'll save it for hour three. Okay. We'll save that for hour three. But we will get into something. Do you want a break here? Let's break. And then we're going to come back and we're going to talk about something that's kind of gone viral this week on social media. 936-6262 Prairie Land Rentals text line. We're going to get some stories, I'm sure, from the regulars and from the new listeners. We'll be back with that. It's the Sports Cage on 620 CKRM.
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1: Jackson Suber, American, leads the Open after round one, minus five. Sungjae Im, Daniel Brown in second place. Top Canadian is Nick Taylor, two under par. The only other Canadian in the field is Corey Connors at one over. We got hardball tonight at Curry Field. Regina Red Sox hosting Lethbridge. Moose Jaw welcomes Energy City. Swifty is hosting Fort Mac. The Weyburn Beavers welcome the Brooks Bombers. Jeez, that's a cheesy name. And the Saskatoon Berries are in Medicine Hat. CFL news. Don't know who's going to be starting for Hamilton this weekend.
10: Secret.
1: As they take on Toronto. Scott Milankovic says he knows and he told the quarterback, but he's not telling anyone else.
10: Shh.
1: Wow, Scotty.
10: Secret.
1: And nothing new on Zach Caleros out of Edmonton. Drew Brown is starting. Drew Brown is starting for the Bombers. 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
1: 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And then in August, they'll be back open at Temple Garden Center in Moose Jaw. 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Okay, we got some time here.
10: Where are we going?
1: If you're watching the stream, Curtis says thank you so much for hitting the like button and the subscribe. Let's all help Curtis out with what he's doing here. And then Colson, when he comes back on Monday, allegedly.
10: I can't believe Colson's coming back.
1: With a beard. We should have an over-under.
0: Yeah.
1: Or a bet. It is.
11: You know, he normally has a beard. Okay. It just might be longer.
1: Okay. So, did everyone... First off, preface this with, I am not making fun of this gentleman.
0: No.
1: Not. This is scary. I couldn't imagine this. But everyone, has everyone seen the bison attack from the weekend in Yellowstone National Park? If you're watching the stream, that older gentleman who looks a lot like Colin Lovequist and his granddaughter or grandson, this is, I would do the exact same thing. You're far enough away. You pull out
0: you
1: your
0: camera.
1: You think
0: you're far enough away.
1: You start, don't be that guy right now. Because look, at there are ways where the guy that's filming it is closer and he's a natural geographer kind of. So this bison is kind of doing some stuff around a campsite. Guy in a park vehicle drives by. All of a sudden the guy in the park vehicle is like, I'm out ski. And then he charges at the bush. So the grandson or daughter, I think, eludes it. But he starts running through the bush. And then this poor older gentleman, how old was he, Curtis?
11: I don't know.
1: He's in his 70s. He thinks that he's doing a good... This bison is attacking the trees and he's going nuts. So I don't know where they should have done. There's a vehicle. And then the poor old man, probably trying to save his granddaughter. And right here, the bison hits the old man, flips him up, what, 20 feet in the air?
0: At least.
1: And comes down hard. Curtis says, at least it wasn't like a bull. And then they go and once you're on the ground.
0: They didn't gore.
1: And go after you. Now, the reason I'm bringing this up and I'm talking about this. You do a lot of hunting.
0: Mm-hmm.
1: You're a nature guy.
0: I'm outdoors.
1: You're the nature boy.
0: Yep.
1: Have you ever had anything like this?
0: Charge me?
1: Yes.
0: No, not charge me. No. And I've been close to bison, but those northern wood bison, like in the Northwest Territories, they're about half the size of those ones. And I've seen them, but didn't get out of the vehicle to go right to get any closer to them. That was close enough. Had some moose look at me funny. Had some elk close enough that I was like, "Whoa, that's uncomfortable." But nothing's ever charged me.
1: Nothing. Curtis, you?
0: An angry goose at the Royal.
11: By bison or just like a large animal in general?
1: No, just alert. Any animal.
11: When I was fishing with the uncle once, like a bear came right up to us, like basically as far away as Sharky is from me now. Bear stands up on the back legs and I was like, and at the time, too, I was holding a fish. It was like, just caught a fish. And I was like...
1: Black bear?
11: I think it was a brown bear. Really long time ago.
1: They're kind of harmless.
0: Yeah. No, they're not.
1: No, sorry, not harmless was the wrong.
11: They're just like big puppies, right? Just give them a pet.
0: Just scratch their chin. They'll be fine.
11: Oh, yeah. I had a snack for them and everything.
1: Yeah, I don't have to run... You get rid of that fish off.
0: I don't have
1: quick.
0: To run faster than the bear, but just I do have to run faster than you.
1: Uncle. Sorry, unks.
0: Yeah.
1: See you, bud.
11: Bear got spooked though, but yeah.
1: Yeah, brown bears, black bears, see them lots. Have had lots of run-ins in Waskasoo with them on the golf course.
0: Yeah.
1: Never been a problem, but knock on wood.
0: I only like to see them through the scope.
1: I was once, who in the text line here is from Saskatoon? There's a few people that messaged in. I was doing papers, 6 in the morning. And it was the 200 block of Avenue J South as part of our route.
0: Okay.
1: One half of the street is Optimus Park. The other half are houses. I remember this vividly. There was it was so stupid because it's 6 in the morning and these people had these two massive dogs and I could never see them, but they knew I was coming. And I would have my Walkman on with just the radio station.
0: Thunder Rock set.
1: Yeah. Just radio station, Sun 102, shout out. And the one morning, I came around the corner. It's dark out. I remember it being dark, so it wasn't totally summer. And I came around the church, and I'm walking, not paying attention. And then down the street where these dogs were, one of them was out. And it sees me. And I see it, and I don't know, half a city block away. And I think it was pit bull mixed with something else. It doesn't like me. I know this.
0: It wasn't a shih tzu is what you're trying to say.
1: So I have the big paper bag thing on. Yep. It starts running at me. And I'm like, oh my gourd. My Vietnamese friend who I did papers with is on another street. We had two routes. I dropped that bag off my shoulder. I ran. So I could have been in the Olympics. I could have been in Barcelona. No, because I hopped up on this old van, like a camper van,
0: yeah,
1: from the front. I ran to the front of this van, and that's the highest I've ever jumped in my life. I got up, I pulled myself up, and I went on top of this van. 6 a.m, dark.
0: Nobody
1: this
0: to help
1: you. Dog is, and it's foaming at the mouth, and I'm on top of this van, and I'm just like, okay, now what happens? I'm not moving.
0: Yeah.
1: I'm not moving. People start coming out of their houses and all that. Somebody called. That's when the police weren't that busy with absolute skids everywhere, so they could be there somewhat quickly.
0: They could
1: quickly
0: come and see these things.
1: And they came quick. The cop didn't want to get out of the vehicle either. They had to go, and I'm like, it's the house down there. There's another one. Watch out. And it finally... That's one of the most
0: terrifying
1: moments of my life with an animal, hands down. And like I said, it was a pit bull mixed with something else. And this thing saw me every morning and probably just wanted a piece of grade 8 bear cat.
0: It's looking at that paper boy going, I'm going to get him.
11: I'm just imagining Barney with like a flock of seagulls haircut going on right now. Just like Iran blasting in the background. Yeah.
1: My hair's curly, so it would have been like a mullet-ish something. And then... The only other time of an animal not charging at me, but going back to your, I spent my whole life in Waskasoo. When you go to Waskasoo in the spring, but more in the fall, the elk are on rut. I don't know what's it
0: yes.
1: called.
0: Yep.
1: And you have to stay away from the main park. Like,
0: yep.
1: like distance wise, like I know, and there's always now tourists and they're out there filming and it's like, oh buddy, this could end up.
0: Those things are so dangerous.
1: We were at, I think it was my stag, and we were up there, and I was walking from up the buddies. We rented cabins, and then I was staying at ours, and I rented a cabin, and I went to the rentals, and we played cards and all that, and I was buckled. And I remember walking around the corner somewhat near the main beach. And I'm like, I was probably on my BlackBerry, and I'm like, singing Roxette or whatever I was doing. And I was by myself for some reason when there were so many guys up there with us. I walked around the corner, and I could just feel the heat of this massive elk staring from me to you away.
0: Yeah.
1: I am like, this is how it ends. Really? I love this place. It's not a bad place to go. This thing's going to stomp me to death. And this is where it happens. I think I kind of slowly backed up. Like I'm talking, soiled myself, scared, man. Backed up. I don't know. I remember backing up and walking on sand and just kept walking. And then there was other ones because it was fall time.
0: Yeah.
1: And I'm like, oh, and I somehow went the long way or went somewhere and got back. But I just remember walking around the corner and just...
0: He was right there.
1: ...feeling the heat of this enormous animal. And I'm like, it's over.
0: Yeah.
1: Here it is. He's just going to stomp me.
0: As you're saying this, the only thing that's ever chased me was an angry steer once on the farm that I'd...
1: That'd be scary.
0: Well, I was able to get to the fence and get up and over. Little bulldogging, if you will, right? That was the only thing that's ever chased. No wild animals ever chased me. But yeah, I would not want to meet that elk like that at any time.
1: Or the pit bull.
0: Yeah, or the pit bull. Both of them I would solve the same way.
1: 936-6262. There are some people coming at us with their stories as well. If you want us to pass on. If Suits is listening, I'm sure he has one.
0: Yeah.
1: I'm sure Suits does. We're going to talk to Suits in hour three.
0: Well, he's got a bear.
1: Sports Cage. 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
17: 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My dad was asleep at the in the control room. He wasn't resting. He was completely asleep. But that was because he was running on about 4 hours of sleep a day because he was doing the mornings at CKRM and at CKTV. So Manfred thought, oh, this should be interesting. 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
19: It's 5 o'clock. Good evening. Partly cloudy and 26 degrees in Regina. I'm Denis Conroy from the Sask Today Newsroom with 620 CKRM News. Saskatchewan farmers made progress last week as warmer temperatures and limited rainfall helped fields dry out. The weekly crop report says producers continued spraying, starting haying, and remained optimistic about this year's crop. Most topsoil moisture is rated as adequate, and crop development is close to normal in many areas. However, isolated storms brought heavy rain and hail to some regions, causing localized damage. Producers are also monitoring crops for disease, pests, and the effects of excess moisture. Saskatchewan's home building boom continues to gain momentum. New figures from the Canada Mortgage and Housing Corporation show housing starts doubled in June compared to the same month last year, rising 100.3%, the second highest increase among the provinces. Construction of single-family homes climbed nearly 30%, while multi-unit projects jumped almost 147%. The province also reported 2.2% real GDP growth in 2025, with private capital investment rising 12% to $13.6 billion. A national health study is coming to Weyburn. Statistics Canada has selected the community as one of 16 locations across Canada participating in the eighth cycle of the Canadian Health Measures Survey. About 850 households will be randomly invited to take part. The survey combines interviews with physical health measurements, including blood pressure testing and specimen collection. Officials say the information helps track disease risks and supports future health care planning. A temporary examination center will be set up at the Tom Zandi Sports Arena. Financial concerns at Carmichael Outreach are prompting calls for change. Former board member Mirtha Rivera says she resigned because she believes the Regina organization needs new leadership to strengthen its financial planning. Rivera estimates funding could become a concern by September, although Carmichael Outreach says recent donations and upcoming fundraising campaigns should carry the organization through the rest of the year. The board says it remains focused on long-term sustainability while continuing to provide services for people in need. Someone in Regina may be $1 million richer after winning the Lotto 649 guaranteed prize draw. The winning ticket was purchased somewhere in the city for the July 15th draw. Players are encouraged to check their tickets and look for the winning numbers 207-266-34-01. The winner has 1 year to claim the prize through Player Care. That's 620 CKRM News. Read more stories from around your community and around the province at sasktoday.ca and 620CKRM.com. Weather's next.
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21: We're lining up for quiet and dry weather through the remainder of the week and the upcoming weekend, and a little bit of warmth as temperatures rise to above normal values for tomorrow through the weekend. Looks like those readings will slowly get back to more seasonable levels by Monday. And again, no precipitation expected here through the weekend or even into early next week. Our forecast details: clear with a low of 14 tonight, east to northeast winds at 10 to 20, chance of precipitation near zero. Sunshine tomorrow, 29 degrees, south to southeast winds at 15 to 25, chance of precipitation zero. Mainly clear Friday night, lows near 17, light east to northeast winds, partly to mostly sunny on Saturday, very warm with a high near 30. We'll keep the heat going Sunday, mostly sunny, 31 degrees, chance of precipitation zero. Partly sunny skies on Monday, a little bit cooler, 26 Monday afternoon, which is seasonable for the date. With your 620 CKRM Precision Weather Forecast, I'm meteorologist Russ Murley.
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0: You make it hot.
1: James said, visiting my brother and family in Surrey, BC, probably 30 years ago, an angry pit bull got loose in the neighborhood. He neutralized four Jack Russell Terriers in a neighborhood backyard. They bark no more. True story. And that's kind of sad. I'm a dog guy. Roscoe,
0: our favorite buddy Roscoe in Kindersley.
1: I just showed you guys the picture of what I almost stepped on at the Whirlwind Golf Course in Chandler. Oh, I'm so lucky my buddy
0: saw it first.
1: Went first because I was jumping over that bush from the cart. Roscoe says, I almost stepped on a rattlesnake while archery hunting along the river. I grabbed it with my right hand just behind the head. It wrapped around my arm,
0: Roscoe.
1: And I thought, now what do I do? I managed to get out of my predicament and carry on. I don't know why I picked it up.
0: Yeah, that would not have been my first instinct, was to pick it up.
1: No.
0: That's not even on my top 10 list of things to do with a rattlesnake.
1: Andrew says, I was up in Waskasu some years ago in the spring. Some local youths, bright bulbs for sure, were chasing elk. What a bunch of clowns.
0: Yeah.
1: And then Pat says, the dog could smell the fear from you two city blocks away. That's why he always looked for you. LOL, Pat.
0: Should have carried maybe a hot dog in your pocket.
1: What would that have done?
0: Let it stop and eat the hot dog.
1: No, I think he knew the hot dog. If I threw the hot dog at him,
0: he was
1: still
0: going to
1: be there. I'm going to get the big guy.
0: He's got to have more.
1: The delivering papers guy that I've wanted for the last year and a half. And then I'll go. Actually, a guy taught me a trick once, though, and it's worked a number of times in my life. It wouldn't have worked in that instance. Learned it actually really young, and I remember I've done it a few times.
0: What's the trick?
1: If a dog comes chasing at you, you pretend that you're bending down, and if you have a rock, you pick it up. But if not, you pretend, and then you pretend like you're going to throw it, and the dog will stop. It's worked a number of times.
0: Really?
11: I feel like if you filed a report afterwards of the dog biting you and all that jazz, and they'd be like, so you had what in your pocket? And you're surprised the dog was trying to get you.
0: Curtis, that is an excellent point.
11: I'm going to rethink
0: my whole dog strategy.
1: And then somebody like us would say, what kind of hot dog was it? Was it a harvest? Like Brian Raymond, and they serve at Flowing Springs.
0: Yeah. It wasn't a harvest dog. No wonder he's.
1: Thanks, everyone who's messaging. We're talking about the bison flipping that 65-year-old man up in the air with his grandson. Jeffrey's our fact checker of the day.
0: Thanks, wildlife Jeffrey, is called for wildlife for a reason.
1: Scary. I don't know what I would have done there. I think running
0: first
1: through...
0: First off, I wouldn't have been there.
1: Grandson, go. Running through the bushes, I think, is the smart play. And hope that he's just like, okay. And then trying to flag someone. I don't know. I don't think he made a bad play there. Because you're running a straight line. It's going to catch you.
0: Oh, without a doubt it is.
1: So you sacrifice yourself for the grandson, obviously. And then you hope the trees are a barrier and you get agile. Ryan Whitney.
0: Do you know how big those things are?
1: Ryan Whitney on Spitting Chicklets was saying he would have dusted it. He would have been able to break its ankles. There's no way it would have got him. And the guy.
0: He'd have given it a hard lap.
1: The guy's like, you're crazy. And he's like, you ever see me go around the net? I think the guy
0: made a chance.
1: The guy made the right play.
0: Saving the grandson.
1: I don't know if I, I'm not saying I would have got out of that situation. I think I might have been up in the air too. Broken bones. Poor guy.
6: Oh.
1: Poor guy. Yeah, I know you know he's going to want to talk about it. Hopefully he has a wildlife story. Let's go talk to Glenn Cedar.
6: All right.
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1: Do you have he's got one? All right, so the floor is yours, bud.
2: Well, first of all, there's the encounters where, and I have them right out here on my street, where you're in front of a bear that is sitting like Winnie the Pooh eating garbage, and you think, I could walk right up to this bear and pet him on the head and he'd be fine. Because they look so docile and so friendly and so cute. This was 2 days ago, by the way.
3: Oh
1: man.
2: Big Bob's back.
4: This is why you should be watching the stream.
3: Yeah.
4: For pictures like this. Are you kidding me?
3: Is that in your front yard?
4: That thing is fat.
2: Yeah. That's about 5 feet from my front of my driveway. And
4: wow.
2: Yeah. Bob is back. So, you know, you see this, and when I was about to walk my dog out there, and I'm at the edge of the driveway, and then I see him, and I quickly turn the dog around and get him back in before he goes nuts. And then kind of I start walking out going, what are you doing? Like, I thought, like, am I going to walk over to him and pet him on the head? Or, because if I'm within five, they move. These things move.
3: They're very fast.
2: And you better make sure you're in a vehicle or something. By the way, I saw the bison clip, and that was just, man, that guy was airborne. Anyway, that's one of the sort of interactions where you can't let your own comfort level fool you. Those are, as you mentioned, Sharky, they're wild animals. If you go up and they think you're threatening their food source in that moment,
4: you're dead.
2: Big trouble.
4: Yeah.
2: Big trouble. And yeah. Note, you can't break their ankles.
3: No, you can't dodge them. You can't dodge them.
4: Let's go, Glenn, you're the color commentator. Go through the clip. I don't think he does anything wrong on this play. I think he does exactly. Curtis, can you cue it up? So take us through this, Glenn. Give us the TSN best color guy in the league on it.
2: Well, first of all, bad pre-snap decision here when you're looking at trying to read the defense and you decide, you know what, let's get over there and get nice and close. And I've got, my young grandson here with me. Oh, look, he's playful. See, this is where you fall into Bob, right? Like, oh, look, he's playful. He's rolling around in the dirt. This is where you go back to your vehicle so that if Bob, if the bison is going to hit you, he's going to have to hit you through your vehicle. Now you're in trouble. Now you're off schedule, trying to find the open field and an open receiver somewhere, running for your life with defensive linemen chasing you. And that's the biggest defensive lineman, by the way, you'll ever face. So yeah, there was no good outcome after you made the pre-snap decision.
4: See, I think he's okay.
3: Oh, till there.
4: Using the trees as almost like he's running a screenplay.
3: I would have gone behind the white Subaru.
4: And then when the white car shows up, like Jamarcus Hardrick, a pulling guard,
3: yeah.
4: I think you get behind the white Subaru.
3: Yeah.
4: Or you hop in.
2: Yeah.
3: Or get on top.
2: That's the off-schedule move. Hop in and put your seatbelt on because he might flip that SUV too. So scariest one for me. This is the one that really freaked me out. I'm going to take you back to Cayman. Okay, now we're back in the Cayman.
3: That's our favorite.
4: Let's go.
3: Yeah.
2: Oh, yeah. Okay, so this was a different type of story than the last one I told a long time ago. So part of the Cayman Island experience was that we would take tourists scuba diving. And I was a diving instructor at the time, so I would take tourists out, and it would be like a group of six people, and we'd go scuba diving. And I would have to coax spotted moray eels or moray eels coming out of holes. I'd have to coax them. I'd bring down some bait, a little piece of ham from breakfast or whatever. And I'd wave it. I knew where the eels were hiding, and I'd wave it in front of them and try and draw them out so that the tourists could see them. Because often I would see them because I'd been on so many dives there, and the tourists always missed them. They'd come back to the boat and I'd say, did you see the spotted eel? And they, no.

0: where was it? You know, so I had to get their attention. So I'm doing that one day, and I feel this rush of water over the back of my head. And keep in mind, down there, you're not wearing the full suits and everything. It's nice tropical water. But I feel this rush of water come over my head, and I look up like this, and there is a shark that has come from behind me. And I bet was 10 feet if it was an inch. And those sharks weigh about 1,000 pounds. And it kind of went over top of me. And I thought at that moment, had it wanted to, I would have been lunch, because I had no idea it was behind me. And then I start to kind of slowly swim away. And my tourist, because I had my head in the hole trying to get an eel to come out. Oh. The tourists had already gone. They were in the boat. like they just saw the shark coming or something, and they had disappeared. Like, I saw one guy getting off the ladder. You could see from 60 feet down, you could still see the bottom of the boat. So one guy's on the ladder climbing out of the water. And because that was my first instinct, I'm responsible for this six people. I've got to find out, make sure they're okay. So I turn around, and now I know I'm by myself, and I'm slowly swimming backwards. And the shark turns around on a dime and starts swimming towards me.
1: Oh, here we go.
0: And so I start swimming slowly to the left of me, which is deeper water. And I'm thinking, this is a bad call, because...
2: This is where he wants me to go.
0: Yeah, he's drawing me into this area. So then he turns another turn towards me. And now I'm like, my heart rate, I don't think it's ever been higher in my life.
2: The kick?
0: I'm looking
2: maybe
0: at
2: the Cayman. Maybe the kick? Maybe. Or was this higher?
0: No, not even close to the kick. The kick was a 40 beats below that. And this shark, as it turns the last time, I'm sitting there looking down. I'm now floating over. I can't see the bottom below me, so I'm really in deep water. And I think, don't go down there, because he's comfortable down there. And I think, do I bolt for the surface? And right about then, with him about 8 feet away from me, he turns and swims away. It was almost as if he looked at me and said, yep, I would have had you anytime I wanted you. I decided not to. Consider yourself lucky.
2: Do you get back on the boat with the half a egg sandwich or piece of bacon or whatever you had?
0: I got back on the boat, and I said, you know what?
3: Let's call it a day.
0: Let's go to the bar.
3: Let's call it a day.
0: Let's go to the bar, because I could really use a drink right now.
3: Is there a plan or a protocol or a suggested action when you see a shark like that? Like, is there?
2: It's just to punch it in the nose. It's to teach you in Hawaii if you're surfing. It's just a try.
0: If they get too close, and you can reach it. If you have like a, you know, if we ended up going on some shark dives with just instructors where we were equipped and videotaping them and things, but we had the pole to poke them in the nose if they came too close. But this
3: really
0: one,
3: that's the whole plan is to poke the shark in the nose.
0: Yeah, that's the best we got so far. but in those cases, to stay calm and, you know, breathe calmly if you can, but don't get wild. Like, don't swim away fast. No. Try to swim to the surface quickly, because there's other problems you'll have there. Like, you know, where you don't want to go to the surface too quickly and hold your breath. So, you'll embolize that. You don't want to have an embolism going to the surface. So for sharks, even if you're swimming or surfing, stay calm. Swim smoothly, because they go after fish that are injured or flat
2: or scared.
0: Around,
2: so,
0: or
3: that, I would have thought scared. To lay on the bottom of the ocean. That would have been my thought, to get as still as I could and lay on the ocean to look.
0: Right? Or try to find a little coral, so at least you have one side of you that's covered. That kind of thing. But it was one of those moments where it was an Oscar performance to get back on the boat and act like I was okay. Because I was not okay.
2: This is good.
3: It was the cleaning of the shorts on the way up that might have been the problem. Get this out.
0: It was,
2: Did you take a few personal days after that one?
0: Well, no. We went back out the next morning, but I said instead of the early morning 7 a.m. dive, it was the noon dive because I had a bit of a headache after the night that I was going to drown all those insecurities.
3: Oh, man. I can't even imagine that one.
2: Yeah.
3: I'd have rather faced your pit bull than that.
2: Yeah, shark. We don't know. We're not equipped for that.
3: No, it's not a prairie thing.
2: And we're in their part. Like, it's not like you could say, let's go to land and let's see how. Like, you're there.
3: They got home court.
2: They do have home court.
3: They got home court.
2: It's like that bison.
3: He had home court, too.
2: He knew. I didn't think. I thought they were far enough away. I would have been like, yeah, that would have been me. And then, wow, do they close the gap? Can they close
3: the gap? And get a tackle?
2: They are Tavon Campbell and Kenny Lawler last weekend.
0: Yeah. Makeup speed.
3: Yeah, hey, they can get it done.
2: CFL, I don't know if you hear when we had a rash on, but I want to get your take on this. And Curtis has some graphics up here. Mm-hmm. What Philpott's doing in Montreal. Mm-hmm. Only 5 weeks in. Yes, we know that. There's a chance he could be breaking some records this year.
0: Yeah, big time. And, you know, I've been saying the last 2 weeks, best receiver in the league. And, you know, I know we often talk about Kenny Lawler, but Kenny Lawler's numbers aren't close. He's had basically a season already in the first 5 weeks statistically. Tremendous trust with his quarterback, believe in him. And, you know, I know his dad really well. Corey covered him, you know, from the broadcast booth. And Corey Philpott was, you know, an every play guy. And so I'm not surprised that his two sons are also the same way. Like they're bringing it every time. The only issue that they've had in their career so far in this ascent to greatness has been injury, that they've had to fight that a little bit, and his brother more than him. But just outstanding, best receiver in the league right now.
3: We had talked earlier about best backup quarterback situation. We got in quite a heated discussion around which team is, after watching Jake Dolagala struggle last week, which team's got the best backup quarterback situation. We'd like your feedback because we have some very strong opinions.
0: Okay, where do the opinions come from?
2: Basically, like from us, so about, we use strong loosely.
3: Yeah, it's
0: no, I'm not questioning the source. I'm wondering how big the debate got.
2: Well, Curtis and text message on Prairie Land Rentals text line, for the most part, concurred that it was Edmonton. I think it's Winnipeg, Sharky. I can't remember you. Where did you land?
3: Saskatchewan and Ottawa. I still think McLeod Bethel Thompson gives him a great chance.
2: Sharky's been,
3: drinking
2: a little sip Ottawa.
0: That's a good question. I think when Drew Brown ended up back, and it looks like he'll be playing in Ottawa, which is one of the great TV stories going into this weekend's game. Yeah, of the week, without question. And you know, it's funny because those two quarterbacks, and get sidetracked here for a second, but those two quarterbacks in Jake Maier and in Drew Brown, those guys. You know, there's great mutual respect there. I mean, they were both competing for the job, and one guy won it, the other guy didn't. And so they're not mad at each other. They're not, you know, like it has nothing to do with them and their relationship. And yet for Drew Brown, this is going to be one of those I told you so moments if he can make it that way. If he plays like he did in that first game against Toronto last weekend, in his first game, he had one practice. And Drew Brown threw for 339 yards. And when I talked to Mike O'Shea earlier today, he said that he wanted Drew to take that opportunity in Ottawa when he left Winnipeg the first time. Because, you know, if you're given an opportunity to become the guy, you got to give your backup quarterback that chance to do that. So he did that, but he told Drew, I don't want to lose you at all, because he felt there is no question with him and Zach, that is the best 1-2 combination in the league. They really felt that way, and they think they have that back again. And Zach's very close, by the way, but it looks like Drew, only because he practiced all week with the number one team. So, yeah, I think that one is interesting. Taylor Powell I think a lot of people are giving him a lot of leeway on he'll be the next guy. I still want to see more reps in live games and regular season games. We've seen a handful. And I'm not going to give up on Trey Ford either. You know, I don't know what Hamilton's going to do, and I'm doing the game this weekend. I don't know what Hamilton's going to do yet. I'm sure I will shortly, but if it's Trey Ford and the play calling is suited to his style, he could put on a show. I wouldn't give up on him yet. If it's Dalagala, and do we see both maybe? You know, so that's a good question on who has the best 1-2 punch. And I'm a Tommy Stevens fan. You guys know that.
1: Yep.
0: I really am. Who and I know it? He's not technically the number two, but I would love to see him play a few games as the guy and just see
3: what he does. Yeah.
2: I've stuck to his face when he sat in the studio.
3: Is the game of the week BC Edmonton or Montreal Calgary?
2: Oh, come on. It's BC Edmonton.
3: I'm asking the man a question.
2: I want him to handicap the game for us tomorrow night.
3: All right. Go ahead.
0: BC Edmonton? Yeah. I like the two matchups, like the Hamilton. No, I'm being selfish there. Those are my games. I'm going out east. BC Edmonton, a good one. You know that Nathan Rourke has not lost to Edmonton, and he is, and there's those teams are running out. You know, he's so new in his journey, but those teams are starting to run out that he's undefeated against. The key to how they beat them in Kelowna was controlling or almost taking Justin Rankin out of the pitcher early in that game. And it almost took Maksimek, the offensive coordinator, almost changed his play calling because he thought, I don't want to say what he was thinking, but because it looked like to me, because they stopped him in the first half, he changed his play calling and kind of took him out of the mix for at least two or three series. And then he brought him back in late in the third quarter, and Rankin started getting going again. Now they run out of time, and there's a couple of interceptions that Cody threw, and BC wins their first game. So, you know, if they will have learned from that is my point, and they'll keep Rankin involved the entire time because, like Philpott, Rankin is on pace to smash some records. And I played against the guy that he's looking at beating the record. And it's, you know, this is the most exciting football player to watch. Mike Pringle was the guy I played against, by the way. But this is the most, exciting player to watch in the league.
2: What was Pringle like on the field?
0: Well, think of it this way, Barney. If you were to kind of stand there and lean forward, and I took a sledgehammer and I hit you on the top of the head with it, that's kind of what it felt like to tackle him. And I'll bring up a quick story. So we're up against Montreal and Mike Pringle. We're up by 4, and we know on defense they're getting the ball back with about 2 minutes and 50 seconds, 2 minutes 30 to go. And we know we get a stop. They get it on their own 20. We get a stop, it's game over. We win. So we knew on defense we were going to get a stop. And they start driving the field, handing it off to Mike Pringle. It was no pad. There was no pass plays involved. They just handed it off. And he would get 8, and then 14, and then 6, and then 8. And we were in the huddle saying, hey, we know what they're going to do. We all are seeing what they're doing. They're giving the ball to Mike Pringle. And they went right down to the 1-yard line with about 10 seconds to go, and they kneeled down to win the game. Did I say we were up by four? They were up by four.
2: Yeah. Mike had some action in the game.
0: Neil down to win the game. So we knew if we got the stop there, we were winning because we would be in plus territory. We get the stop, we're winning. They drove the field, and on the 1 yard line, they kneeled down because they felt sorry for us. Mike Pringle had 80 yards of offense in that drive alone.
3: So a bit
0: and
3: like
0: we couldn't stop him.
3: A bit like Grandpa and the Bison is what you're telling me what it was like with Mike Pringle. Is that a similar comparison?
0: Grandpa and the Bison is a great analogy because that is exactly what it felt like when you tried to tackle Mike Pringle.
3: All right. Good comparison.
0: And probably many of times when the safety came down at that time, I looked just like that guy flying through the air.
2: Kate. There's Mike Pringle.
3: Guy. Oh,
2: poor guy. Yeah. I'm glad he lands on his side and not on his neck or something, though.
0: He's fine. He's got a few bones to fix and stuff, but he's okay. He's going to be fine.
2: Do you remember this? Curtis, can you pull up the 1991?
3: 1991, yeah.
2: You would have been playing.
0: Yeah.
2: We found this article as we get ready for the CKRM 100. Cable Regina, Cable Saskatoon, Cable Yorkton, banded together, it cost $70,000, and they hired the TSN broadcast team to do the game in Calgary, and then they were going to basically pay-per-view it to Saskatchewan, people that wanted to pay, that had a decoder. And the cost was $19.95 early bird price, roughly between reading the lines. And it was $24.95. You had to have this decoder if you needed it, $5.95. And then you see at the bottom there the ad, or you could go watch at some of those classic local taverns and for $10 a person. It's just I know you will love this, Glenn, because you're in the business. You're on TSN. And then it says in here, to add a local angle, quarterback Rick Warman and linebacker Dan Rasevich will be wearing wireless microphones. So Curtis kind of brought up the fact earlier, like how good we have it being able to watch the games. And of course, we listen to them, and I watch and listen to Luke and Dave. But what a time back then, right? Where they're taking a $70,000 gamble, which nowadays would be, I don't even know what I would equate to try and do something different. I'd really like it. I think it's, did you ever remember anything like this?
0: I vaguely do. I mean, I remember that and the pay-per-view discussion and how, trying to get as many games as we could on television was, the big push. You know, I also remember when CBC decided to not have commentators in games.
3: Yes.
0: And just play the games and let you decide, or you could, I guess, add your own analysis or play by play. I'd love to hear that too. Get who would be the analyst and who would be the play by play guy for you two guys?
2: I've done play-by-play for football. I actually love it.
3: I would be the analyst.
0: Okay, that would be easy. Yeah. Okay, yeah. So you're the analyst. Yeah. And by the way, can you please tell me next time it's hat day? Because I have the exact same hat, and I didn't know we were wearing the hat uniform day today.
2: This is the new 100 one, though. Yeah. You have the one that's very similar. I know which one you're talking about. This is a Hyundai 100.
0: I'll go check my mailbox to see if mine's...
2: I think I saw it in that garbage that Bob was eating.
3: Yeah, the bear was going through.
2: Got in there. So when do you leave out east tomorrow morning?
0: Yeah, out there tomorrow, and then the back-to-back games will be in the rivalry, Toronto Hamilton, and then Ottawa and Drew Brown's return. And I'm looking forward to finding out who Hamilton's going to play at quarterback. That's going to be interesting. Do they go with both, or do they give Trey a try, or are they going to say Dolagala? See, to me, if Dolagala was going to not start, then they would have let Trey play in the fourth quarter in Saskatchewan. because then they'd say, well, we might as well see something else. You know, it's the quarterback position is kind of like a goalie in hockey. If you're losing and it's not working, you things can't change a forward or change a defenseman. It might not be the goalie's fault, really, but he's the only guy you can change that might spark your team to be different, to play differently. And I think Dolagala fell into that a little bit.
2: Wouldn't it be something if they play Harrison Frost, who was just signed this week?
1: I don't think Harrison Frost is going to play. I don't think he's going to dress.
0: Drew Brown did it in one practice,

0: You know, the DFO here, Sharky, and one day you and I have got to sit and just have a session where we just complain about the rules of fishing and the restrictions.
1: They're different out there than back here. They're not as bad here as out there. Yeah.
0: But they out here, the only way you can keep a salmon is if you're hopping on 1 foot on a single hook that has no barbs and it's raining on a Tuesday. And, you know, it's just amazing the code you have to decipher to try and figure out. I hear there's some coho being caught out front here. We're not allowed to even retain springs yet. So
1: that's because the zone you're in, right?
0: Well, it's all broken up into zones. And this is what's funny is that from Point Atkinson, which is Lighthouse Park, which is just past West Van, if you've ever been out here, and that first zone is 28 and the other one behind it is called zone 29. Now, at times you can retain a salmon in zone 29, but not in zone 28. So I asked the DFO guys, hang on a second. If it's kind of like you're allowed to pee in the deep end of the pool, but not in the shallow end. Like, that's crazy. I mean, do the fish hit a certain line underwater and go, no, don't go over there. That's where they can keep us.
1: For the fences. There's a fence.
0: Yeah.
1: They know.
0: So,
1: they know.
0: I don't know. Why can't we just keep it simple? You're allowed to keep one salmon. Barney, are you?
2: Barney's back.
0: We lost Barney.
2: But you guys are speaking another language.
0: Yeah.
2: I just laughed.
0: Keep one salmon per day, per person, and that's it. And that'll be the way we can conserve salmon. If you can't, then just, you know, shut it down for a year, maybe, whatever. But these zoning rules and treble hook rules and, oh, my goodness. Oh,
1: I hear you.
0: You better be able to identify a salmon, too, because if you have the wrong one in your cooler.
1: Oh, yeah.
0: And they're, yeah.
1: What? Not my strength.
2: Yes. Actually, good question on the text line. What is the fine?
0: Oh, they can get pretty nasty. Like, for instance, a buddy of mine was fishing in the river, caught a salmon, didn't write it down. Like, when you catch a
1: Chinook you got to track salmon, it. Yeah.
0: You have to write it down on your license. And the DFO guy comes up behind him and he says, hey, let me see your license. He said, oh, I haven't done it yet. I just caught the fish. And he goes, okay, that's a $600 fine.
1: Ooh.
0: $600 for not writing it down minutes after you caught it and it happened to be a DFO guy walking by. Now, could any human being just say, listen, here's what I'm going to do, buddy. I'm going to walk down and look at some of the other fishermen here, and then I'm going to come back and just make sure it's recorded, okay? Because, you know, we have to do. Could we not have done that? Like, don't get me started on these guys.
2: Maybe he had a bad day.
1: Could have had a bad day.
0: Yeah. He was going to take it out on the guy who hadn't written it down because it was 10 minutes ago.
1: Like, he took Hamilton last week.
2: You run into nice police officers and for a lot of times. And sometimes it's like, hey, you know, I'm going to go on a warning. You know,
1: we're gonna fix this. Yeah, you're gonna be better. Yeah.
2: Okay, we went long today, Suits, but it was good.
1: So you're saying come out Monday, bring one rubber boot and my rain gear. I'm in.
0: And yeah, hop on one boot, catch it with a single hook that's not barbed, and make sure you reel in left-handed. I don't know. I think that's part of the code and that you have to
2: bring some loose leaf so you can write down whatever he was talking about.
1: I've got one of those.
2: One of those Hilroy books from school. Okay.
1: Suits, appreciate it, man.
2: Are you doing the Thursday game next week in Regina? You don't do Thursday games, do you?
0: I am. I'll be there. Yes.
2: Oh, we might have to have a pint and maybe some Western pizza.
1: What day? Were you just coming in Thursday? Well, what was the schedule?
0: No, I'll come in Wednesday. Yep, in Wednesday. And Friday.
2: Let's coordinate. Maybe you do the hit Wednesday and come in live in here and then we skedaddle somewhere.
0: Like it. Done. Kay. Consider it done.
1: All right.
2: Right on.
0: I'm in.
2: Okay.
0: Can we talk some more DFO? Because I'm going to rant to my wife for another half hour.
2: Okay.
1: God bless her.
2: Travel safe. Travel safe this weekend. Talk to you next.
1: All right. Thanks,
2: Suits. See you, Suits. So, yes, Glenn bye-bye. 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
0: The Open over in England, Jackson Suber leads at -5. He was 130-1 to be the round one leader. Top Canadian is Nick Taylor, so at 2 under par.
9: So you're saying there's a chance.
0: And Corey Connors, the other Canadian, is 1 over. Western Canadian baseball at Curry tonight. Red Sox, 7:05 against Lethbridge. Moose Jaw's home to Energy City. We have Weyburn welcoming Brooks. Swift Current home to Fort Mac. Saskatoon traveling to Medicine Hat. CFL Scott Milanovich says the starting quarterback for the Tiger has been named, and he's told that guy and the other guy, but he's not telling anyone else.
9: The secret.
0: We're top keeping secret. Secrets.
9: Top secret.
0: Suits is going to find out tomorrow. They're home to Toronto on Saturday. Drew Brown's going to start for Winnipeg. 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Where do you want to get back into here?
9: Where do you want to go?
0: A lot today.
9: We have.
0: It's been great. Great text.
9: A lot of wildlife conversations.
0: Mostly some really, really, really good text messages. Sprinkle of the day we haven't done.
9: Oh, yeah. Let's do that.
0: Oh, hey.
9: What do we got on the go here?
0: There's really...
9: it's Curtis bringing up.
0: There's really nothing today, but...
9: We going to prep tomorrow's football game?
0: Well, tomorrow I was going to talk about tomorrow's football game. You can leave. If you can leave that to me, can we? Can you still go? Yeah, you can still go. Can you still go futures for the Open? Let's go golf. The Open Championship winners are still showing me. Scottie Scheffler's still the favorite, playing 5-1 at SportsSelect.com.
9: So where's the guy that Jackson Suber? Now he's 19.
0: Yeah, I don't even know what his to win the tournament odds were, But
9: they've changed a lot.
0: This is the sneaky thing. A lot of these guys are going off in the morning there tomorrow, so it's flipped, and there's going to be some scores put up by some of these guys. Cameron Young, I had him as a first-round leader. Just a little sprinkle, and I think he was... Well, let me do the math quick.
9: So where's this course they're playing? Is it, it's in England, but is it like on one of the oceans again, or like one of the...
0: Yeah,
9: it's on the water?
0: It's on the west side of England, north of Liverpool. So Liverpool's got Royal Liverpool Golf Course, they call Hoy Lake. Then they got Royal Birkdale, which is up the road. And then they have, I think it's Royal Lytham St. Anne's, which is another one. So when you go to, that's why my 50th was planning to maybe go to Liverpool, because as a Beatles fan, and then try and get reciprocals or try and just get on. Harry, who's co-host with me, he did that last year on his own. He went over to Liverpool, stayed for 10 days, and just golfed up that coast, played all these courses.
9: Wow.
0: But yeah, that's where it is. It's in England this year.
9: Okay.
0: And next year, I think it's back. Next year, it's St. Andrews. It's wild, man.
9: Wow.
0: First time we went, I played St. Andrews. The stands were up, 2010. I got some pictures. That's so cool, man.
9: That would be very cool.
0: Rory had a tough day. But yeah, if you wanted, there's just some value there. There's some value going into tomorrow. Yeah. I got Cameron Young. I like Cameron Young. And he had a chance today. He missed like three birdie putts in a row.
9: Is he from England?
0: He's American.
9: He's Cameron Young. Okay.
0: Yeah. SportsSelect.com. 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
9: Nice.
0: The Bison thing we talked about. If anyone wants to go to the rodeo, I just noticed we still have tickets? Some tickets. Yeah, I know you got like 5 minutes left in the show.
9: We still don't know who the cabaret band is.
0: 936-6262, Saturday night, Pile of Bones Rodeo in Regina, Brandt Center. 4 tickets to the rodeo, 4 tickets to the cabaret. Text in if you haven't won anything in the last 30 days, even if you have at this point. Text in because I forgot about them. I'm sorry.
9: Sorry. My apologies. It's my fault.
0: No, it's not your fault. It's not your fault.
9: Well, it's not like a conversation with us.
0: It's my fault.
9: Yeah.
0: NHL schedule was released.
9: Yes.
0: And a lot of people up in arms because the Flames don't play the Oilers the last game, possibly, unless they make the playoffs.
9: The regular season? Yeah.
0: April 10th, last regular season game. Probably last game
9: ever.
0: At the Saddle Dome.
9: Are they going to knock that thing down?
0: For sure. Why do they keep it?
9: I don't know.
0: April 10th against the Vancouver Canucks.
9: Well, you know they'll win.
0: You know it'll be packed.
9: They'll win. Canucks are terrible.
0: You want a break?
10: Yeah.
9: We need to take a break?
10: Yeah.
0: Curtis says we got to take a break. Okay. And then there's one other interesting on the NHL schedule front. We'll get back after the break.
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0: Okay, rodeo tickets. Thanks for messaging in. That was quick. We got rid of them.
9: Nice.
0: John and Dysart. I think, are we giving away both, Curtis? And James and Lumsden. Going to be going to the rodeo and the cabaret. Curtis will hook you up.
9: Yep.
0: You got to come pick them up, though, by tomorrow at 4:30 or get someone to, because they're hard tickets. They're the paper. Okay, back to the NHL schedule.
9: Go ahead.
0: Do you know where the outdoor game is this year?
9: It's not in Florida.
0: No.
9: It's in Dallas.
0: Yeah.
9: Yeah.
0: I had no idea.
9: A Cowboy Stadium?
0: Yep. Dallas and Vegas.
9: Like Jerry Stadium? Jerry yep. World? Dallas and Vegas?
0: February 20th.
9: Jerry's World.
0: That's really cool.
9: Yeah.
0: That is really cool. Get this, man. Benny Walchuk texted me when we were talking to Suits for 40 minutes. Connor Sissons, young golfer at the yep. amateur.
9: I'm reading it right now.
0: Shot a 63. Yeah. New course record at Kenosi.
9: Yeah.
0: I think beat Bart Holt's old record.
9: Connor Sissons is presently second. Well, he's in third. Ethan Hunter and
0: Austin
9: Nesbitt.
0: And they got one round tomorrow?
9: Yeah.
0: Yeah. So what's the leaderboard look like?
9: Right now, Austin Nesbitt and Ethan Hunter through 10 are tied at minus six. Then Sissons at minus five. Carson Harcourt and Drajan Sparvier are at minus four. There's your top five.
0: And one more round tomorrow.
9: Yeah.
0: And Alex is leading on the women's?
9: Alex is tied through 14 with Grace Odnikon. Chloe Wills is two strokes back. They're all on 14, all three of those. Yeah.
0: Well, big
9: challenge for the ladies.
0: Benny Walchuk will keep me updated. Sportscage.com. If you want to read more about that, Benny will have a good write-up on it, and we'll go from there. Thanks again, everybody. Prairie Land Rentals text line today, 600 Albert Street, deal with the owner. Text messages were great.
9: Lots of good stuff today.
0: Great today. And also the Western Pizza guest hotline was buzzing. Pick up some Western Pizza tonight.
9: And a bison steak.
0: I just got a text message from our favorite guy from out west.
9: Okay.
0: Glenn Suter.
9: What'd he say?
0: Let me take you and Sharky out for dinner Wednesday night.
9: My schedule is freed right up.
0: What a dude.
9: Yeah.
0: We were just talking about how good of a guy he is.
9: Yeah.
0: And he said the camera makes, you know, helps with that.
9: It does.
0: Being out, like, I didn't know Suits 2 years ago.
9: No, this camera situation we've got where we're on YouTube and we can see all our guests, it makes it much more interactive.
0: Interactive. You get to learn.
9: That's
0: Curtis is pulling that mic to his face pretty quick here.
9: Curtis is joining.
18: Yeah. I was about to say, where's the invite, Suits? Am I not invited to dinner too?
9: Coulson will be back next week. You're out. You're done.
0: Yeah, I think he might have thought you were on holidays.
9: Yeah.
18: Oh, okay. No, I won't leave until...
0: I'll talk to him. You can... he's listening. He says, Curtis can come, but he has to pick something off the kids' menu.
18: Why not? I don't mind I don't mind some chicken tendies. Why not?
9: Mac and cheese?
0: I just made that up. Yeah, and tomorrow, I'm back with Curtis. Curtis's last show until he goes on holidays, and then he gets the fill-in roles. It's been a pleasure. Just to tee up some stuff for tomorrow, if I can, let me go through this. We're going to talk to the winner of that $75,000 scratch ticket.
9: Nice!
0: How that happened, where that happened. Oh, that'll be kind of quick. We have the Prairie Golf Gems. Tomorrow, nice. The Sask Landing Golf Course.
9: It looks beautiful.
0: I drove by it
9: a week and a half ago. It looked awesome.
0: Paul Lapalisse is supposed to join. Farhan Lalji, Luke Mullender, and to talk hockey training and how it's changed through the years, Todd Liskovich.
9: Really? Liski's coming in. I love it.
0: It's a show tomorrow. He's on video.
9: Okay. Still
0: it's
9: good.
0: It's packed. I'll be busy.
9: You will.
0: I'll be on my toes tomorrow.
9: Yeah.
0: Curtis and I.
9: No liquid lunch for you, man. You got to have your game face on.
0: Yeah, I'm a big get hammered at lunch guy. All right. The show is for Access Communications, trusted in rural Saskatchewan. for internet, TV, and home security. 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Sharky, great show. Curtis.
9: Thanks, brother.
0: Good job. We'll talk to you again tomorrow.
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27: It's 6 o'clock. Good evening. Partly cloudy and 25 degrees in Regina. I'm Denis Conroy from the Sask Today Newsroom with 620 CKRM News. Saskatchewan is seeing strong growth in both housing and the economy. New numbers from the Canada Mortgage and Housing Corporation show housing starts more than doubled in June compared to a year ago, driven by sharp increases in apartment and multi-unit construction. Single-family housing starts also rose. Meanwhile, Statistics Canada reports Saskatchewan's real GDP reached $85.4 billion in 2025, up 2.2%, while private capital investment increased 12%, signaling continued economic expansion across the province. Premier Scott Moe says Saskatchewan plans to build its future energy system through a mix of oil and gas, nuclear power, and expanded infrastructure. He says those priorities will be part of a discussion with Prime Minister Mark Carney and Canada's premiers at next week's Council of the Federation meeting. Moe says Saskatchewan is committed to developing nuclear energy while continuing to support pipelines and trade opportunities. He believes a diversified energy strategy will strengthen the economy and improve Canada's long-term energy security. The Saskatchewan Ministry of Environment is asking boaters to help stop the spread of aquatic invasive species this summer. The request follows the discovery of zebra mussels in Lake of the Prairies. Containment orders now require watercraft and equipment from that area to be decontaminated before traveling elsewhere. Conservation officers will continue operating inspection stations across the province. Officials say stopping for an inspection and following clean, drain, and dry practices are simple ways to protect protect local waterways.